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8: 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All right, cool. 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
12: Aliens.
13: Hello.
12: Yeah, Aliens.
13: Hello.
12: Yeah. Aliens.
13: Hello.
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0: One of my goals is to move to Jamaica before retirement age. Sometimes I will have conversations with friends and they will ask me, what are my goals? I will tell them I want to move to Jamaica successfully before retirement age. The feedback I would get, are you crazy? Why would you do that? The crime rate is crazy high there. One of my friends went down and got unalive. While I understand that crime is in the country, but at the same time crime is everywhere, why am I worrying about things out of my control? Why should I live in fear? Unfortunately, bad things happen all around the world all the time. I mean, if you are that worried about crime, why don't you go and create your own CCTV camera surveillance team for Jamaica and partner with the Jamaica Force and help them solve crime in the country? Like, maybe that would work. Why waste time talking about the issue? Let's spend time talking about how we can help to solve it. Like, for example, creating more well-paid jobs, creating more businesses in the country, and paying more taxes so we can demand more well-lit streets in the country. If you ain't coming up with a solution, shut up projecting your fare onto other people. Thank you.
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Book now for Sunday, 20th of September at the O2 Academy, Brixton. The Prophet and the Messenger, two reggae giants on one stage for one unmissable epic night. You are strongly advised to book.

London, it's me, Oliver, here to tell you about another blockbuster for the October Black History Month celebration with the most hilariously funny play to date, Where There's a Will, There's a Criminal, starring me, Oliver Samuels, and the full cast from Yard. We kickstart Saturday, October 10th, Zoroastrian Center, Harrow. 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We're going

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1: If you target anyone with verbal, online, or physical abuse because of their religion, race, sexual orientation, disability, or transgender identity,
2: I'd like to speak to you about a recent incident.
1: You may be committing a hate crime. It's not just offensive, it's an offense.

0: Kremlin in regards to that conversation between President Putin and President Trump, in which it effectively says that Donald Trump told Vladimir Putin he wanted a swift end to the war in Ukraine and something that would allow the US and Russia ties to be fully restored. Mr. Trump also told Vladimir Putin that he wants this war over within his presidency, which of course has another further 2 years to run.
1: Israel has given Britain 30 days to close its consulate in occupied East Jerusalem after the UK joined 11 other nations in banning imports from Israeli settlements in the occupied West Bank. British Foreign Secretary Ed Miliband accused the Israeli government of turning a blind eye to settler violence, while Israel's Foreign Minister Gideon Sa'er hit back with a series of diplomatic countermeasures. Several Western governments have acted in response, as FSN's Ross Cullen reports from Paris.
2: There was a statement from the United Kingdom, France and Canada as well. So from President Macron, Prime Minister Burnham and Prime Minister Carney saying that systematic settlement expansion in the West Bank, including the government of Israel's latest decision to progress the E1 settlement, as well as the dramatic increase in settler violence, they pose what they describe, the three leaders, as a direct and urgent threat to the vision for peace.
1: The head of Britain's air traffic control provider, NATS, has ruled out a cyber attack as the cause of Tuesday's system failure, which grounded more than 1,000 flights across the country. A full investigation is being carried out into the flight processing system malfunction. The problem took more than 5 hours to resolve. FSN's John Beaver reports from Bristol.
3: I'm here at Bristol Airport, one of the airports affected by this malfunction of the air traffic control system. Now, some of them aren't moving very far at all. There have been cancellations here this morning. The latest we've heard is there are just over 150 cancellations today. There was over 1,000 yesterday, is the believed figure.
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4: With FSN Spotlight, I'm Simon Marks. Today, are the oil markets any longer influenced by the daily pronouncements of President Donald Trump regarding the future of the conflict in Iran? When the war began at the end of February, any indication that it may soon be over would lead to an immediate and sometimes precipitate fall in the oil price, only to see it bounce back when traders realized they had been sold a bill of goods. Emma Ashford, senior fellow at the Stimson Center, says after 6 months of war, things have changed.
5: There is an incentives problem here. For traders, if they do not guess correctly what the White House is going to do, particularly if they guess that the price is going to go up and it doesn't, they may end up paying a pretty concrete cost for that. But there's very much a catch-22 here. The more that markets remain complacent about this conflict, if they keep assuming that everything is going to go well, that there won't be any price spikes, it's actually not sending any signals to policymakers that they need to wrap the war up. And so, ironically, the markets believing what the White House is saying may actually make a crisis more likely in the long run.
4: She says markets have even been seen to enable some policymaking over the last 6 months. But with the Strait of Hormuz still closed, there's no indication that the price of oil will reduce significantly unless and until the waterway is reopened. With FSN Spotlight, I'm Simon Marks.
1: And the main news again. Iran has fired ballistic missiles at a US base in Jordan and attacked 10 ships. Israel is giving the UK 30 days to close its consulate in occupied East Jerusalem after London joined 11 other nations in banning imports from Israeli settlements. And the head of Britain's air traffic control provider has ruled out a cyber attack, which caused a system failure leading to the grounding of thousands of flights. That's Feature Story News, Nick Harper reporting. 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

0: Out of many, we are one.
1: Remember what you must do when they undervalue you, when they think your softness is your weakness, when they treat your kindness like it is their advantage. You awaken every dragon, every wolf, every monster that sleeps inside you, and you remind them what hell looks like when it wears the skin of a gentle human.

0: McGregor's reputation as one of the most vocally gifted singers in reggae, able to turn his hand to Lovers or Roots material with equal potency, had been increasing steadily when he recorded Big Ship for Linval Thompson. Coxone capitalized on McGregor's popularity, which by that time was rivaling that of Dennis Brown and Gregory Isaacs, with the same year's I Am Ready, which, like its predecessor, was comprised mainly of singles and previously unreleased tracks from the singer's sojourn at Studio One in the early 70s. Throughout the 80s, McGregor enjoyed a position as one of reggae's most popular performers and enjoying a huge hit in Colombia with a version of the Sandpiper's Guantanamera, sung in Spanish, for RES.
1: This is a prayer for yourself. If you believe in the power of prayer, this is for you. And pass this on to someone who needs it. Dear God, in this quiet moment of reflection, I turn to you with a heart full of gratitude. Thank you for the gift of life and for the boundless love you bestow upon me each day. As I navigate the journey ahead, I seek your guidance and strength. Fill my spirit with the light of your wisdom, enabling me to overcome challenges and embrace opportunities. 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I humbly ask for your protection against doubt and fear, replacing them with unwavering faith in your divine plan. With each step I take, may your presence be my constant companion, guiding me towards a life filled with purpose, love, and compassion. As I surrender my hopes, dreams, and worries into your hands, I am comforted by your promise to never leave nor forsake me. Strengthen my resolve to live a life rooted in faith, hope, and love. With a heart full of trust, I thank you for the blessings of today and the promises of tomorrow. In your holy name I pray, amen. Be heartless because it takes 2.5 seconds to text good morning. There are 24 hours in a day. If I'm not worth 2.5 seconds of your day, then you're not worth any position in my life.

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1: A prayer to hinder the enemy from approaching you. Heavenly Father, I come before you in the name of Jesus, recognizing that you are my protector and deliverer. I acknowledge that I have enemies who seek to harm me, but I know that you are greater than any adversary I may face. I ask for your divine intervention and protection from those who seek to do me harm. Lord, I pray that you would surround me with your hedge of protection, like you did for Job, keeping me safe from the attacks of the enemy. Guard my mind, my heart, and my physical well-being from any evil intent that may be directed towards me. I declare that no weapon formed against me shall prosper, and every tongue that rises against me in judgment shall be condemned. Father, I ask that you would hinder the plans and schemes of my enemies. Disrupt their strategies and confound their purposes. Let confusion come upon them, causing them to turn away from me and to be unable to approach or harm me. By the authority I have in Jesus Christ, I rebuke every spirit of darkness and every demonic force that seeks to come against me. I declare that they have no power or authority over me because I am covered by the blood of Jesus. Lord, I also pray for those who may harbor ill intentions towards me. Soften their hearts, open their eyes to the truth, and lead them to repentance. May your love and forgiveness transform their hearts and turn them away from their wicked ways. Help me, Lord, to walk in wisdom and discernment. Guide my steps and lead me on paths of righteousness. Grant me discernment to recognize any potential danger or harmful influence that may come my way. Give me the strength to stand firm in my faith and resist the attacks of the enemy. I thank you, Lord, for your faithfulness and protection. I trust in your unfailing love and know that you are always with me. In Jesus' name I pray. Amen.

A man take up a woman with 3 children. When him take up the woman with the 3 children, there was no father in their life. No father. Nena mind them. Father migrate. So him take them over now and become the sole provider for them. And provide for them every need. And put them through school. And make sure they eat and drink and be merry. Him take them over like a fiend pitney them. Years pass by. And him still a stand as a father in the pitney them life. All of a sudden now you see father show up. Because in here say, one of his daughter go get married. And one of his son go graduate. Him now want to be, come now to be the best man and daughter wedding. Do you think that man deserve the right to be the best man and daughter wedding? Do you think that man deserve the right to attend him son graduation, my people? Me want to not tell me the truth. Remember say this man disappear out and pitney them life and another man take care of him pitney them. And now, he must show up after the man put in all of the hard work, send them to a school, do everything for them. Now him want to confront up himself. Do you believe that father deserve the right to confront up himself in 9 children them life, my people?

My name is George Floyd, and this is the story of me. I came into this world on October 14th, 1973. I grew up in Houston, Texas, surrounded by my loved ones, and had dreams of making a positive impact on my community. As a young man, I faced personal struggles but remained resilient. I worked hard to support myself and my family, striving to provide a better future for my children. I had a passion for basketball and was known for my friendly and charismatic personality. Tragically, on May 25th, 2020, my life was cut short in a heartbreaking incident that shocked the world. It began when police officers in Minneapolis, Minnesota, responded to a call regarding a counterfeit note. During my arrest, one officer, Derek Chauvin, knelt on my neck for approximately 9 minutes, despite my plea for help and my inability to breathe. The incident was captured on video, luckily, which later circulated widely, revealing the brutality of my encounter. Police officer Chauvin was sentenced to 22 years in prison for what he did to me. My death served as a catalyst for a global movement against police brutality and systemic racism, demanding justice and reforms within law enforcement institutions. My memory continues to inspire countless individuals to fight against systemic racism and advocate for justice and equality. My name is now synonymous with the pursuit of meaningful change, as people come together to ensure

Men don't talk. And this is something that we have to look at. They're taught to be a man and internalize everything. And then on top of that, us women, we have never learned. We were never taught what it means to create the atmosphere for your man to open up himself to you. And so in times and moments where your man opens up himself to you, it's very hard for you to receive it. In fact, in a moment where you were upset at him, angry at him, mad at him, you used that information that he gave you, which was so sacred, against him. It was a slap to his face. And now you're asking yourself, why doesn't he talk? Why doesn't he want to speak to me? Why isn't he going the same way that he did before? So we have to learn how to create the atmosphere for a man to open up himself to us. But it's imperative that we know that this atmosphere comes from within. This is something that comes from within the woman. And if the woman is always focusing on the fact that her man is not talking to her, she'll neglect her own self. She won't be able to look within herself and say, hold on a second. Am I creating the atmosphere? It's the atmosphere. It's home.

Here are the 7 habits that can damage your brain. Number 1. Staying in the dark too much. Just like plants need sunlight, your brain needs light to work properly. If you stay too much in the dark, you may feel grumpy and harder to think clearly. Number 2. Consuming too much negative news. Watching too much sad or scary news unknowingly fills your brain with lots of negative thoughts, and that's not good. Number 3. Social isolation. Humans are social beings. Lack of social interaction with others can make you feel lonely and depressed, thereby affecting brain health. Number 4. Too much screen time. Excessive screen time makes your brain tired and make it harder for you to focus on other activities. Slowly, it makes you a screen addict, causing you to forget about other real-life things. Number 5. Consuming too much sugar. Eating sugary foods gives a quick energy boost, but this boost is short-lived. Soon after, your energy level drops and you might feel tired. These ups and downs affect how your brain works. Number 6. Barely moving throughout the day. Being active sends more oxygen and nutrients to your brain, making it work better. It also helps you think more clearly, remember things, and stay focused. Number 7. Poor sleeping habits. When you don't get enough sleep, your brain doesn't get a chance to rest and repair itself, which causes problems.

0: 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On a Tuesday night, you've got Holby City, EastEnders, Midsummer Murders, or the Caribbean Renaissance.
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2: 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Book now for Sunday, 20th of September at the O2 Academy, Brixton. The Prophet and the Messenger, two reggae giants on one stage for one unmissable epic night. You are strongly advised to

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1: London, it's me, Oliver, here to tell you about another blockbuster for the October Black History Month celebration with the most hilariously funny play to date, Where There's a Will, There's a Criminal, starring me, Oliver Samuels, and the full cast from Yard. 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
2: 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All right, cool. 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
4: From Feature Story News in Washington, I'm Nick Harper. Iran has fired ballistic missiles at a US base in Jordan and attacked 10 ships. It's describing the attacks as retaliation for US strikes on 5 Iranian oil tankers. The dramatic escalation comes as US President Donald Trump is also pursuing diplomacy on another front, the war in Ukraine. A Kremlin readout of a phone call between President Trump and Russian President Vladimir Putin suggested that President Trump is pushing for a swift end to that conflict and a full restoration of ties with Moscow. Ever since James Goodison has more from Washington.
5: In my hand is a readout from the Kremlin in regards to that conversation between President Putin and President Trump, in which it effectively says that Donald Trump told Vladimir Putin he wanted a swift end to the war in Ukraine and something that would allow the US and Russia ties to be fully restored. Mr. Trump also told Vladimir Putin that he wants this war over within his presidency, which of course has another further 2 years to run.
4: Israel has given Britain 30 days to close its consulate in occupied East Jerusalem after the UK joined 11 other nations in banning imports from Israeli settlements in the occupied West Bank. British Foreign Secretary Ed Miliband accused the Israeli government of turning a blind eye to settler violence, while Israel's Foreign Minister Gideon Sa'ir hit back with a series of diplomatic countermeasures. Several Western governments have acted in response, as FSN's Ross Cullen reports from Paris.
6: There was a statement from the United Kingdom, France and Canada as well. So from President Macron, Prime Minister Burnham and Prime Minister Carney saying that systematic settlement expansion in the West Bank, including the government of Israel's latest decision to progress the E1 settlement, as well as the dramatic increase in settler violence, they pose what they describe, the three leaders, as a direct and urgent threat to the vision for peace.
4: The head of Britain's air traffic control provider, NATS, has ruled out a cyber attack as the cause of Tuesday's system failure, which grounded more than 1,000 flights across the country. A full investigation is being carried out into the flight processing system malfunction. The problem took more than 5 hours to resolve. Ever since John Beaver reports from Bristol.
7: I'm here at Bristol Airport, one of the airports affected by this malfunction of the air traffic control system. Now, some of them aren't moving very far at all. There have been cancellations here this morning. The latest we've heard is there are just over 150 cancellations today. There was over 1,000 yesterday, is the believed figure.
4: From bureaus worldwide, this is FSN.
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0: But there's very much a catch-22 here. The more that markets remain complacent about this conflict, if they keep assuming that everything is going to go well, that there won't be any price spikes, it's actually not sending any signals to policymakers that they need to wrap the war up. And so, ironically, the markets believing what the White House is saying may actually make a crisis more likely in the long run.
1: She says markets have even been seen to enable some policymaking over the last 6 months. But with the Strait of Hormuz still closed, there's no indication that the price of oil will reduce significantly unless and until the waterway is reopened. With FSN Spotlight, I'm Simon Marks.
2: And the main news again, Iran has fired ballistic missiles at a US base in Jordan and attacked 10 ships. Israel is giving the UK 30 days to close its consulate in occupied East Jerusalem after London joined 11 other nations in banning imports from Israeli settlements. And the head of Britain's air traffic control provider has ruled out a cyber attack, which caused a system failure leading to the grounding of thousands of flights. That's Feature Story News, Nick Harper reporting. From Feature Story News in Washington, I'm Nick Harper. Iran has fired ballistic missiles.

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1: A prayer to hinder the enemy from approaching you. Heavenly Father, I come before you in the name of Jesus, recognizing that you are my protector and deliverer. I acknowledge that I have enemies who seek to harm me, but I know that you are greater than any adversary I may face. I ask for your divine intervention and protection from those who seek to do me harm. Lord, I pray that you would surround me with your hedge of protection, like you did for Job, keeping me safe from the attacks of the enemy. Guard my mind, my heart, and my physical well-being from any evil intent that may be directed towards me. I declare that no weapon formed against me shall prosper, and every tongue that rises against me in judgment shall be condemned. Father, I ask that you would hinder the plans and schemes of my enemies. Disrupt their strategies and confound their purposes. Let confusion come upon them, causing them to turn away from me and to be unable to approach or harm me. By the authority I have in Jesus Christ, I rebuke every spirit of darkness and every demonic force that seeks to come against me. I declare that they have no power or authority over me because I am covered by the blood of Jesus. Lord, I also pray for those who may harbor ill intentions towards me. Soften their hearts, open their eyes to the truth, and lead them to repentance. May your love and forgiveness transform their hearts and turn them away from their wicked ways. Help me, Lord, to walk in wisdom and discernment. Guide my steps and lead me on paths of righteousness. Grant me discernment to recognize any potential danger or harmful influence that may come my way. Give me the strength to stand firm in my faith and resist the attacks of the enemy. I thank you, Lord, for your faithfulness and protection. I trust in your unfailing love and know that you are always with me. In Jesus' name I pray. Amen.

My name is George Floyd, and this is the story of me. I came into this world on October 14th, 1973. I grew up in Houston, Texas, surrounded by my loved ones, and had dreams of making a positive impact on my community. As a young man, I faced personal struggles but remained resilient. I worked hard to support myself and my family, striving to provide a better future for my children. I had a passion for basketball and was known for my friendly and charismatic personality. Tragically, on May 25th, 2020, my life was cut short in a heartbreaking incident that shocked the world. It began when police officers in Minneapolis, Minnesota, responded to a call regarding a counterfeit note. During my arrest, one officer, Derek Chauvin, knelt on my neck for approximately 9 minutes, despite my plea for help and my inability to breathe. The incident was captured on video, luckily, which later circulated widely, revealing the brutality of my encounter. Police officer Chauvin was sentenced to 22 years in prison for what he did to me. My death served as a catalyst for a global movement against police brutality and systemic racism, demanding justice and reforms within law enforcement institutions. My memory continues to inspire countless individuals to fight against systemic racism and advocate for justice and equality. My name is now synonymous with the pursuit of meaningful change, as people come together to ensure that no one else goes through what I went through. Follow for more videos just like this.

0: stop letting people consume you. They didn't call? Go to sleep. They didn't message you? Put your phone down and have a better day. They left you on read? Delete the conversation. They didn't make an effort? Match their energy. Never let your happiness depend on anyone.
1: You can talk? Okay, baby. You know, from me meet you till now, nothing seems the same. And if me not see you for a minute, sometime me have to complain. Every morning me wake up, baby, me have to call your name. Me see a whole heap of people at table, oh, leave him alone. And me if you stay in a lane. But me not stay in a lane because I rather have you. Me and him not know when we cuss and we make up, we fuss and we break up. You remember one day I'm a push you off of the bed, I drop a grub. Because for my pillar, you get too much makeup. So make them go and talk. Me see some of them a laugh. Them even know say me, are your better half. Right now, more you come check me and wear a short skirt. Hurry up, baby. Make it work.

0: The end of gangster's paradise in Jamaica. A final warning to criminals, gangsters and thugs, your era of terror is finished. Under Prime Minister Andrew Holness and the Jamaica Labour Party government, we're dismantling your networks with unrelenting force. Surrender immediately or face arrest, imprisonment, and total collapse. Jamaica is reclaiming its future. You won't stop us. Choose peace now or perish in defeat. Why being a gangster in Jamaica is doomed. The JLP government's resolute leadership has made gang life futile and fatal. Active gangs have plummeted from over 350 in 2016 to fewer than 100 today. Through massive security investments, major firearm seizures, intelligence-led operations, and zones of special operations that reclaim communities. Criminals are hunted relentlessly, no safe havens, crippled arsenals, and zero tolerance for violence. Murders have dropped dramatically, over 40% in recent years, with Jamaica on track for its safest period in decades. Law-abiding citizens are empowered, gangs are fractured and fleeing. The JLP's commitment ensures a prosperous, peaceful Jamaica. Criminals are outmatched and heading for oblivion.
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3: Touching your boyfriend's banana can actually save your life. 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It's neuroscience. The modern woman carries invisible weight. Chronically elevated cortisol. Her mind never stops running the checklist. She manages everyone's emotions but her own. Her nervous system is stuck in permanent overdrive. This silent stress is slowly degrading her immune system, her sleep, her hormonal balance. But male intimate contact carries a biological override. The act of giving triggers a primal reward circuit in the female brain. It floods her system with oxytocin and dopamine simultaneously, the only natural combination that forces her nervous system to fully surrender. Cortisol plummets, her heart rate regulates, the mental noise finally goes quiet. Evolutionarily, this contact signaled to her ancestors, "You have a protector. You can let your guard down now." I'm Mother Luna, and I'm sharing daily health tips with the goal to transform 100 million lives. Follow the journey.
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14: One of my goals is to move to Jamaica before retirement age. Sometimes I will have conversations with friends and they will ask me, what are my goals? I will tell them I want to move to Jamaica successfully before retirement age. The feedback I would get, are you crazy? Why would you do that? The crime rate is crazy high there. One of my friends went down and got unalive. While I understand that crime is in the country, but at the same time crime is everywhere, why am I worrying about things out of my control? Why should I live in fear? Unfortunately, bad things happen all around the world all the time. I mean, if you are that worried about crime, why don't you go and create your own CCTV camera surveillance team for Jamaica and partner with the Jamaica Force and help them solve crime in the country? Like, maybe that would work. Why waste time talking about the issue? Let's spend time talking about how we can help to solve it. Like, for example, creating more well-paid jobs, creating more businesses in the country, and paying more taxes so we can demand more well-lit streets in the country. If you ain't coming up with a solution, shut up projecting your fear onto other people. Thank you.
15: Aliens!
16: Hello.
15: Yeah, these. Aliens!
16: Yeah.
15: Yeah. Aliens!
16: Hello,
15: man.
16: Hello, hello. It's hey. Donna Crowe.
15: Go on, baby.
16: Here.
15: Me love the.
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Academy Events with BJ Production and Punch Records presents the Height of Fire Tour, featuring the return of the Fireman, King Shango, the Prophet, K-Pulton, and the Messenger, Luciano. 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

0: From Feature Story News in Washington, I'm Nick Harper. Iran has fired ballistic missiles at a US base in Jordan and attacked 10 ships. It's describing the attacks as retaliation for US strikes on 5 Iranian oil tankers. The dramatic escalation comes as US President Donald Trump is also pursuing diplomacy on another front, the war in Ukraine. A Kremlin readout of a phone call between President Trump and Russian President Vladimir Putin suggested that President Trump is pushing for a swift end to that conflict and a full restoration of ties with Moscow. Ever since James Goodison has more from Washington.
1: In my hand is a readout from the Kremlin in regards to that conversation between President Putin and President Trump, in which it effectively says that Donald Trump told Vladimir Putin he wanted a swift end to the war in Ukraine and something that would allow the US and Russia ties to be fully restored. Mr. Trump also told Vladimir Putin that he wants this war over within his presidency, which of course has another further 2 years to run.
0: Israel has given Britain 30 days to close its consulate in occupied East Jerusalem after the UK joined 11 other nations in banning imports from Israeli settlements in the occupied West Bank. British Foreign Secretary Ed Miliband accused the Israeli government of turning a blind eye to settler violence, while Israel's Foreign Minister Gideon Sa'ir hit back with a series of diplomatic countermeasures. Several Western governments have acted in response, as FSN's Ross Cullen reports from Paris.
2: There was a statement from the United Kingdom, France and Canada as well. So from President Macron, Prime Minister Burnham and Prime Minister Carney saying that systematic settlement expansion in the West Bank, including the government of Israel's latest decision to progress the E1 settlement, as well as the dramatic increase in settler violence, they pose what they describe, the three leaders, as a direct and urgent threat to the vision for peace.
0: The head of Britain's air traffic control provider, NATS, has ruled out a cyber attack as the cause of Tuesday's system failure, which grounded more than 1,000 flights across the country. A full investigation is being carried out into the flight processing system malfunction. The problem took more than 5 hours to resolve. Ever since John Beaver reports from Bristol.
3: I'm here at Bristol Airport, one of the airports affected by this malfunction of the air traffic control system. Now, some of them aren't moving very far at all. There have been cancellations here this morning. The latest we've heard is there are just over 150 cancellations today. There was over 1,000 yesterday, is the believed figure.
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4: With FSN Spotlight, I'm

0: concrete cost for that. But there's very much a catch-22 here. The more that markets remain complacent about this conflict, if they keep assuming that everything is going to go well, that there won't be any price spikes, it's actually not sending any signals to policymakers that they need to wrap the war up. And so, ironically, the markets believing what the White House is saying may actually make a crisis more likely in the long run.
1: She says markets have even been seen to enable some policymaking over the last 6 months. But with the Strait of Hormuz still closed, there's no indication that the price of oil will reduce significantly unless and until the waterway is reopened. With FSN Spotlight, I'm Simon Marks.
2: And the main news again. Iran has fired ballistic missiles at a US base in Jordan and attacked 10 ships. Israel is giving the UK 30 days to close its consulate in occupied East Jerusalem after London joined 11 other nations in banning imports from Israeli settlements. And the head of Britain's air traffic control provider has ruled out a cyber attack, which caused a system failure leading to the grounding of thousands of flights. That's Feature Story News, Nick Harper reporting. From Feature Story News in Washington, I'm Nick Harper. Iran has fired ballistic missile.
3: What Do Dem by Eka Mouse was the 1980 single that made his name in Jamaica. Even though it was considered too controversial for radio airplay, it was followed by Modeling Queen, another JA hit single that appeared on his first album Bubble Up You Hip. Both were produced by singer Linval Thompson and issued on his Thompson Sound label in Jamaica. He is one of the earliest artists to be described as a Sing Jay. Eka Mouse is well known for pioneering his own style of scatting, differing from the then toasting DJs in the 80s. My name is Ras Dennis, and I urge you to stay tuned to this channel for more reggae gist, facts, and culture.
4: Psychology says never express too much love, and never express too much affection or care to someone, because it's human tendency to underestimate anything that's free of cost. They will take you for granted soon enough and lose interest in the end. And you might lose yourself along the way. Never love anyone more than yourself.
5: The position you are in right now is because of your past decisions. Don't think you are the only one going through something. Everyone has a sob story, but the truth is, no one cares.
4: Everyone says, love hurts, but that is not true. Loneliness hurts, rejection hurts, losing someone hurts, envy hurts. Everyone gets these things confused with love, but in reality, love is the only thing in this world that covers up all pain and makes someone feel wonderful again. Love is the only thing in this world that does not hurt.
6: For any man fighting for a relationship where he knows he's not taken care of, valued, appreciated, or loved enough, remember that you are the man someone has been praying for. And the more time you waste fighting for the wrong woman, the less time you get to spend with the right one. Take note of that. Be blessed.
7: A woman sat down next to a man on a bench near a playground at West Coast Park one fine Sunday morning.
8: "That's my son over there," she said,
7: pointing to a little boy in a red t-shirt who was gliding down the slide.
9: "He's a fine-looking boy," the man said. "That's my son on the swing in the blue t-shirt."
7: Then looking at his watch, he called his son.
9: "What do you say we go, Jack?"
7: Jack pleaded.
8: "Just 5 more minutes, Dad. Please? Just 5 more minutes."
7: The man nodded, and Jack continued to swing to his heart's content. Minutes passed, and the father stood and called again to his son.
9: "Time to go now,"
7: Jack pleaded.
8: 5 more minutes, Dad. Just 5 more minutes."
7: The man smiled and said,
9: "Okay."
8: "My, you certainly are a patient father,"
7: the woman responded. The man smiled and then said,
9: "My older son John was killed by a drunk driver last year while he was riding his bike near here. I never spent much time with John, and now I'd give anything for just 5 more minutes with him. I vowed not to make the same mistake with Jack. He thinks he has 5 more minutes to swing. The truth is, I get 5 more minutes to watch him play."
7: Life is not a race. Life is all about making priorities. Give someone you love

5 more minutes of your time, no matter how busy you are, and you will have no regret forever. Once you have lost it, it shall be lost forever. Life can only be understood backwards, but it must be lived. Live life before you leave life. 5 more minutes.

0: From Feature Story News in Washington, I'm Nick Harper. Iran has fired ballistic missiles at a US base in Jordan and attacked 10 ships. It's describing the attacks as retaliation for US strikes on 5 Iranian oil tankers. The dramatic escalation comes as US President Donald Trump is also pursuing diplomacy on another front, the war in Ukraine. A Kremlin readout of a phone call between President Trump and Russian President Vladimir Putin suggested that President Trump is pushing for a swift end to that conflict and a full restoration of ties with Moscow. Ever since James Goodison has more from Washington.
1: In my hand is a readout from the Kremlin in regards to that conversation between President Putin and President Trump, in which it effectively says that Donald Trump told Vladimir Putin he wanted a swift end to the war in Ukraine and something that would allow the US and Russia ties to be fully restored. Mr. Trump also told Vladimir Putin that he wants this war over within his presidency, which of course has another further 2 years to run.
0: Israel has given Britain 30 days to close its consulate in occupied East Jerusalem after the UK joined 11 other nations in banning imports from Israeli settlements in the occupied West Bank. British Foreign Secretary Ed Miliband accused the Israeli government of turning a blind eye to settler violence, while Israel's Foreign Minister Gideon Sa'ir hit back with a series of diplomatic countermeasures. Several Western governments have acted in response, as FSN's Ross Cullen reports from Paris.
2: There was a statement from the United Kingdom, France and Canada as well. So from President Macron, Prime Minister Burnham and Prime Minister Carney saying that systematic settlement expansion in the West Bank, including the government of Israel's latest decision to progress the E1 settlement, as well as the dramatic increase in settler violence, they pose what they describe, the three leaders, as a direct and urgent threat to the vision for peace.
0: The head of Britain's air traffic control provider, NATS, has ruled out a cyber attack as the cause of Tuesday's system failure, which grounded more than 1,000 flights across the country. A full investigation is being carried out into the flight processing system malfunction. The problem took more than 5 hours to resolve. FSN's John Beaver reports from Bristol.
3: I'm here at Bristol Airport, one of the airports affected by this malfunction of the air traffic control system. Now, some of them aren't moving very far at all. There have been cancellations here this morning. The latest we've heard is there are just over 150 cancellations today. There was over 1,000 yesterday, is the believed figure.
0: From Bureaus Worldwide, this is FSN.
4: With FSN Spotlight, I'm Simon Marks. Today, are the oil markets any longer influenced by the daily pronouncements of President Donald Trump regarding the future of the conflict in Iran? When the war began at the end of February, any indication that it may soon be over would lead to an immediate and sometimes precipitate fall in the oil price, only to see it bounce back when traders realized they had been sold a bill of goods. Emma Ashford, senior fellow at the Stimson Center, says after six months of war, things have changed.
5: There is an incentives problem here. For traders, if they do not guess correctly what the White House is going to do, particularly if they guess that the price is going to go up and it doesn't, they may end up paying a pretty concrete cost for that. But there is very much a catch-22 here. The more that markets remain complacent about this conflict, if they keep assuming that everything is going to go well, that there won't be any price spikes, it's actually not sending any signals to policymakers that they need to wrap the war up. And so, ironically, the markets believing what the White House is saying may actually make a crisis more likely in the long run.
4: She says markets have even been seen to enable some policymaking over the last 6 months. But with the Strait of Hormuz still closed, there's no indication that the price of oil will reduce significantly unless and until the waterway is reopened. With FSN Spotlight, I'm Simon Marks.
0: And the main news again. Iran has fired ballistic missiles at a US base in Jordan and attacked 10 ships. Israel is giving the UK 30 days to close its consulate in occupied East Jerusalem after London joined 11 other nations in banning imports from Israeli settlements. And the head of Britain's air traffic control provider has ruled out a cyber attack, which caused a system failure leading to the grounding of thousands of flights. That's Feature Story News, Nick Harper reporting. From feature story news in Washington,
6: women can never be friends. I don't know who came up with that nonsense, but the cold hard truth is this. If your girl has a guy friend, he's not there by accident. He's not neutral. He's not just being supportive. And he's definitely not invested in your relationship surviving. He's waiting. Waiting for an argument. Mm-hmm. Waiting for a weak moment. Mm-hmm. Waiting for the day you mess up. Because everyone eventually does.
7: Yeah.
6: That's not friendship. That's positioning. Real friends don't hover in emotional space that doesn't belong to them. They don't need late night talks, private jokes, or constant access. But the guy friend does, because access is opportunity. People hate hearing this because it's uncomfortable. But discomfort doesn't make it false. Men understand men. And deep down, women understand it too, but they just don't like what it implies. Call it insecurity if you want, but pretending human nature shuts off because we gave it a nicer label is how people get blindsided. Mm-hmm. The moment attraction enters the room, neutrality is gone. Mm-hmm. And most people don't remove themselves when that happens.
5: Right.
6: They stay quiet and call it maturity.
7: Mm-hmm.
6: But silence doesn't erase intention.
7: Right.
6: It just hides it.
7: Yes.
6: If that guy friend suddenly disappeared tomorrow, your relationship wouldn't lose anything of value. But if you disappeared,
7: yeah,
6: the dynamic would change immediately.
7: Right.
8: That should tell you everything. Because real friends don't orbit. They don't hover in emotional space that doesn't belong to them.
6: People love to say, he's just a friend, don't worry about him. But ask yourself this, if you broke up tomorrow, how long would it take before that friend suddenly had feelings? Hours? Days? A week? That's not coincidence, that's confirmation. Men understand men. We know how we think. We know how patience works. We know how attraction waits quietly until it's invited. And deep down, women understand it too. They just don't like what it implies. Because it forces an uncomfortable truth. Attention is rarely innocent. Sometimes it's not even about attraction. It's about validation. One person enjoys being wanted. The other enjoys waiting. And both pretend it's harmless because no one wants to be the villain. But here's the part nobody wants to admit. If the roles were reversed, if you had a female friend who listened to you vent, boundaries wouldn't feel controlling anymore. They'd feel obvious. Friendship doesn't compete. Friendship doesn't linger. Friendship doesn't wait for weakness. Attraction does. And the moment someone benefits from your relationship failing,
8: they are no longer harmless, even if they smile in your face. People will call this insecurity. They always do. But insecurity is fear without reason. This is pattern recognition. This is understanding human nature instead of romanticizing it.
6: Because pretending biology shuts off just because we gave it a nicer label is how people get blindsided.
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2: 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All right, cool. 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
4: 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We're going

Ijelani.com, where you can follow them on Instagram at Ijelani_alkaline_herbs. 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

0: Hello.
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1: Me love the
0: I'm
2: 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And some chat with me, DJ Elaine, right here on Sky Radio Jamaica. Good night.

everyone. This is Lady Hot Lips just reminding you, you've got a date with me every Sunday between 3 and 6 p.m. That's Greenwich Mean Time on Sky Radio Jamaica. I'll be playing some beautiful songs for you. So stay tuned.

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0: It is the year 1787, and my name is Abderrahia Toya. I live in the French colony of Saint-Domingue, but we call the island Haiti. I am the leader of a community forged from the spirits of brave Africans who fled the clutches of slavery and sought refuge in the mountains. I am referred to as Mother General by my people. Most of them are fierce warriors who I trained upon arrival at my camp. Decades ago, I was a formidable soldier, a proud member of the elite woman army called Agoji in the illustrious African empire of Dahomey. The Europeans called us the Amazon warriors and the Spartans of Africa because we were the most fierce soldiers and the only women army they had ever seen. But treachery struck our ranks, and a neighboring tribe betrayed me and my comrades, capturing and selling us to the French colonizers. I was ripped from my homeland and thrown into the depths of the Caribbean Saint-Domingue, a place of torment.
1: This might be the most dangerous truth you hear in a lifetime. And when me done, you cannot unhear it. Because while we're too busy singing about browning, chasing hype, and foreign aesthetics, they're busy wiping out our legacy from the inside. Not with whips and chains this time, but with love song, light skin, and lust. Me not go ease up today. Me come to talk to me Jamaican men. I'm talking straight to you. Every time you glorify light skin and reject your own, you're spitting at the face of nanny. You dishonor your mother and help finish the work of slavery. Let me tell you something they don't teach you in school. Blanquemiento. Blanquemiento. Look it up. You see, in Brazil, Haiti, Cuba, and right here, so in Jamaica, the colonial powers pushed interracial relationships to whiten the population over time. It was policy. It was weaponized sex. So when you run go look pan white woman, pretty ear woman, quote unquote, foreign woman, and talk about say uno want a mixed picnic, you're not elevate. You're just being used. You're used as a tool of erasure. Now let me address the white world. Uno love black body, but hate black burden. Uno love with lips, with hips, with swag, with stamina, and with soul. But never once did uno sit down and help dismantle what Fono ancestors built. Colonialism. Instead, uno date us, breed us, and call it unity. But uno still own the land, the banks, and the justice system. Uno still inherit everything while we inherit trauma. Don't act innocent. You marry black, but don't teach your children about Marcus Garvey. You say we are all one, but at family dinners, you tell them they act too black. You love our flavor, but you never want us too loud, too proud, or too woke. That's not love. That's colonization in a condom. No, my Jamaican men, uno listen this loud. A white woman will never bring your children back to the roots. She cannot teach your children what it feels like to be hunted by the police. And she can't teach your children how to survive Babylon. And when you're dead, your land, your house, your legacy, gone to people who don't know nothing about the struggle. The money circulates out of black hands. The culture get diluted and the bloodline get lost. Meanwhile, Indian man keep money in him community. Chinese man build for him family. Jewish man pass on land, religion, and business. And we fall in love with our own extinction. I want to ask myself this. Why do you feel more attracted to what looks less like you? Why do you associate class and cleanliness to light skin? Why do you call dark skin face female, mule, or hard face? That's not taste. That's programming. 400 years of European beauty standards, church doctrine, plantation trauma, and shame. So even when you think you're choosing, you're not choosing love. You're choosing survival. But survival with no roots is slow death. Now let's talk about the children of confusion. When you have kids with white women or women who don't rate blackness, what do you teach? What language them learn? The music, the struggle. Most mixed children, unless raised with cultural grounding, feel ashamed. ashamed of their blackness in white spaces, are too privileged to fight for blackness in black spaces. So them float, unrooted, disconnected, they become neutral. And in a war of liberation, neutral means colonizer by default. Now let's talk about the global war and why Jamaica is a target. Now this is global warfare. The womb is a battlefield. And Jamaica, with our fire, our resistance, our warriors, we are the number one target for dilution, distraction, and destruction. You think all them tourism men have an agenda? You think all these foreign women flying in? Forget black man seed is a coincidence. Them want the energy, the bloodline, but not the struggle, not the burden, not even the liberation. So they extract what's useful and leave you empty. Now, my Jamaican men and black men, you do have a decision to make. Remember, you're just not choosing a woman, you're choosing a future. So when you breed a woman who don't rate your culture, you're erasing history that millions died to protect. You can't say you love who you love when you were taught to hate yourself. You can't say it don't matter, so your ancestors died so you could even have a voice. And you can't build no empire on a foundation that you borrowed from the oppressor. Listen, this is not about hate. This is about survival. This is about protecting our black nation. This is about revolution in love. So before you run, go breed another browning, light-skinned, white woman, foreigner, pretty hair, quote unquote, ask yourself this. Will that child fight for black people or forget us? Because if we don't protect our memory, our culture, and our blood, we will vanish, dancing, smiling, and breeding our way to extinction. Black men, Africans, Jamaicans, across the world, this is our last chance to wake up.

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1: A prayer to hinder the enemy from approaching you. Heavenly Father, I come before you in the name of Jesus, recognizing that you are my protector and deliverer. I acknowledge that I have enemies who seek to harm me, but I know that you are greater than any adversary I may face. I ask for your divine intervention and protection from those who seek to do me harm. Lord, I pray that you would surround me with your hedge of protection, like you did for Job, keeping me safe from the attacks of the enemy. Guard my mind, my heart, and my physical well-being from any evil intent that may be directed towards me. I declare that no weapon formed against me shall prosper, and every tongue that rises against me in judgment shall be condemned. Father, I ask that you would hinder the plans and schemes of my enemies. Disrupt their strategies and confound their purposes. Let confusion come upon them, causing them to turn away from me and to be unable to approach or harm me. By the authority I have in Jesus Christ, I rebuke every spirit of darkness and every demonic force that seeks to come against me. I declare that they have no power or authority over me because I am covered by the blood of Jesus. Lord, I also pray for those who may harbor ill intentions towards me. Soften their hearts, open their eyes to the truth, and lead them to repentance. May your love and forgiveness transform their hearts and turn them away from their wicked ways. Help me, Lord, to walk in wisdom and discernment. Guide my steps and lead me on paths of righteousness. Grant me discernment to recognize any potential danger or harmful influence that may come my way. Give me the strength to stand firm in my faith and resist the attacks of the enemy. I thank you, Lord, for your faithfulness and protection. I trust in your unfailing love and know that you are always with me. In Jesus' name I pray. Amen.

Nine mighty names of God and their meanings. God is not revealed to us in the Bible as being called just God. He is referred to by other names, each which reveal a certain aspect of his character. 1. Yahweh, meaning the Lord, God. Yahweh is found in the Hebrew Bible and holds particular significance in Jewish tradition as a covenant name of God, the holiest of names, and it is held in the highest esteem. In fact, it is considered to be too holy to be even spoken aloud. It is derived from the Hebrew word I am. 2. Adonai, meaning Lord God, Master. Adonai comes from the plural form of Adon, Lord. Hence, Adonai is a reference to the Trinity, as well as a reference to God. 3. Elohim, meaning Father God, God the Creator. Elohim reflects the sovereignty and absolute power of God. He is the God who created heaven and earth. He is the Almighty and ruler of all. His omnipotent decree is declared in the first verse of the Bible and occurs a total of 2,000 times in the scriptures. 4. Abba, meaning Father. The name Abba was vocalized by both Jesus and Paul in Aramaic in the New Testament, which reflected their deep and personal relationships with God. 5. Jehovah Jireh, meaning the Lord will provide. The name Jehovah Jireh is only found once in the Bible, in the book of Genesis. It is used by Abraham to name the place on Mount Moriah where God provided him with a ram.

My name is George Floyd, and this is the story of me. I came into this world on October 14th, 1973. I grew up in Houston, Texas, surrounded by my loved ones, and had dreams of making a positive impact on my community. As a young man, I faced personal struggles but remained resilient. I worked hard to support myself and my family, striving to provide a better future for my children. I had a passion for basketball and was known for my friendly and charismatic personality. Tragically, on May 25th, 2020, my life was cut short in a heartbreaking incident that shocked the world. It began when police officers in Minneapolis, Minnesota, responded to a call regarding a counterfeit note. During my arrest, one officer, Derek Chauvin, knelt on my neck for approximately 9 minutes, despite my plea for help and my inability to breathe. The incident was captured on video, luckily, which later circulated widely, revealing the brutality of my encounter. Police officer Chauvin was sentenced to 22 years in prison for what he did to me. My death served as a catalyst for a global movement against police brutality and systemic racism, demanding justice and reforms within law enforcement institutions. My memory continues to inspire countless individuals to fight against systemic racism and advocate for justice and equality. My name is now synonymous with the pursuit of meaningful change, as people come together to ensure that no one else goes through what I went through. Follow for more videos just like this.

0: From Feature Story News in Hong Kong, I'm Laura Westbrook. Donald Trump says Republicans should pretend he is on the ballot in November's midterm election and proposed giving $5,000 to every adult American if his party wins. The U.S. president did not say how he'd pay for this plan, which is facing questions about its legality, Jagruti Dave reports.
1: In many ways, it was a typical Donald Trump speech. For more than an hour, he took jibes at his predecessor, Joe Biden, and the Democrats, saying they have a radical left agenda, blaming them for price rises in the US and illegal immigration, among other things. He repeated his false claim that he won the presidency three times and suggested the Hormuz Strait should be renamed the Trump Strait. Fact checkers had a busy night, verifying many of his claims, from the revenues his administration has collected from tariffs to the country's murder rate. He vowed to campaign for Republicans in battleground states and said the party does well when he's on the ticket, so they should pretend he is. But not everyone seems to agree.
0: Canada's retaliatory tariffs on more than $27 billion worth of American goods have taken effect, with duties of up to 50% hitting U.S. steel, aluminium and iron products. The new duties are the latest salvo in a deepening trade war. Kate Fisher in Washington says the latest American tariffs on items including alcohol, motorcycles and dairy were a response to Ottawa's move.
2: These were all a direct retaliation for new tariffs that Canada put in place on the 8th of September, as they said they would. That's 50% tariffs on US goods, and those in turn were in retaliation for the 50% tariffs that the Trump administration imposed on Canada back in August on $20 billion worth of Canadian goods. So this tit-for-tat tariffs are escalating.
0: Israel has given Britain 30 days to close its consulate in occupied East Jerusalem after the United Kingdom joined 11 other nations in banning imports from Israeli settlements in the occupied West Bank. Ross Cullen reports from Paris.
3: There was a statement from the United Kingdom, France and Canada as well. So from President Macron, Prime Minister Burnham and Prime Minister Carney, saying that systematic settlement expansion in the West Bank, including the government of Israel's latest decision to progress the E1 settlement, as well as the dramatic increase in settler violence, they pose what they describe, the three leaders, as a direct and urgent threat to the vision for peace. They stand firmly behind their calls for a two-state solution.
0: From Bureaus Worldwide, this is FSN.
4: With FSN Spotlight, I'm Simon Marks. Today, the former top US official who argues that Iran will now be more emboldened in its effort to acquire a nuclear weapon as a direct result of President Donald Trump's war on the country. Avril Haines is the former Director of National Intelligence. She served under President Joe Biden and was the first woman ever appointed to that role. Speaking at last weekend's FT Weekend Festival in London, she told the newspaper's editor Rula Khalaf that she believes the Iranian regime is more dangerous now than it was before the conflict began.
5: I think we're not in as good of a place as we were previously, and I think the incentive actually for Iran has shifted increasingly towards actually getting a nuclear weapon. So that has gotten worse, in my view. They are weaker, but they're perversely more dangerous. And in part, that's because of essentially the weaponization of the Strait of Hormuz and what that has portended. But then you also look at the extraordinary costs for the United States. It is, I think by most estimates, about $1 billion a day in conflict, right? While we're working off of a debt right now that's close to $40 trillion, right? So that's quite expensive.
4: She also said China is the biggest beneficiary of the war because it has forced American policymakers to take their eye off what she considers the critical issue of Chinese expansionism in the Asia-Pacific Rim. With FSN Spotlight, I'm Simon Marks.
0: The main news again. Dozens of people are missing and at least five people are dead following a fire on a passenger ferry in the Philippines. U.S. President Donald Trump promises $5,000 to every American if the Republicans win November's midterm elections, asking his supporters to pretend he is on the ballot. Scientists say this August was the joint hottest month ever recorded globally. And that's the latest Feature Story News. Laura Westbrook reporting. From Feature Story News in Hong Kong, I'm
6: Laura
0: Westbrook.
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3: If you target anyone with verbal, online or physical abuse because of their religion, race, sexual orientation, disability or transgender identity,
4: I'd like to speak to you about a recent incident.
3: You may be committing a hate crime. It's not just offensive. It's an offense.
5: One of my goals is to move to Jamaica before retirement age. Sometimes I will have conversations with friends and they will ask me, what are my goals? I will tell them I want to move to Jamaica successfully before retirement age. The feedback I would get, are you crazy? Why would you do that? The crime rate is crazy high there. One of my friends went down and got unalive. While I understand that crime is in the country, but at the same time crime is everywhere, why am I worrying about things out of my control? Why should I live in fear? Unfortunately, bad things happen all around the world all the time. I mean, if you are that worried about crime, why don't you go and create your own CCTV camera surveillance team for Jamaica and partner with the Jamaica Force and help them solve crime in the country? Like, maybe that would work. Why waste time talking about the issue? Let's spend time talking about how we can help to solve it. Like, for example, creating more well-paid jobs, creating more businesses in the country, and paying more taxes so we can demand more well-lit streets in the country. If you ain't coming up with a solution, shut up projecting your fear onto other people. Thank you.

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3: Aliens!
4: Hello.
3: Yeah, these. 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Aliens!
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0: Uganda, and it's me, Alva, here to tell you about another blockbuster for the October Black History Month celebration with the most hilariously funny play to date, Where There's a Will, There's a Criminal, starring me, Oliver Samuels, and the full cast from Yard. We kickstart Saturday, October 10th, Zoroastrian Center, Harrow. 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We're going to make on a laugh, so tell no belly boss.
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If you don't get what you want, you suffer. If you get what you don't want, you suffer. Even when you get exactly what you want, you still suffer because you can't hold on to it forever. 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It wants to be free of change, free of pain, free of the obligations of life and death. 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

0: I used to hear people testify they were so grateful for being in the truth, but they got overzealous. They said, I'm glad to be in a church where God live at. God don't live here.
1: No. Oh. That's right.
0: I just got putting too much strategy on the church.
1: That's right.
0: God is everywhere.
1: Amen.
0: If you say God lives here, what's going to happen when the church is resurrected?
2: That's right. Yeah.
0: What, God will have to find a new house?
1: Yeah.
0: A new place?
1: Amen.
0: God is bigger than the church.
1: Amen. Oh, yeah.
0: Amen. God, that's why God bear the title husband man. Yeah. And the church bear the title wife. It bears the title wife because as the body grows, as a woman body grows as a result of being pregnant, the church grows. The body of Christ grows.
2: Oh, yeah.
0: Because the seed is constantly being discharged with the word of God, impregnating the human family till Christ is formed in them.
2: Wonderful.
0: And as the church begin to swell, the body begin to swell, the bride begin to swell, and at the appointed time, God will come and get his wife.
3: The devil wouldn't be attacking you so hard if there wasn't something valuable inside of you. Remember, thieves don't break into empty homes.

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1: A prayer to hinder the enemy from approaching you. Heavenly Father, I come before you in the name of Jesus, recognizing that you are my protector and deliverer. I acknowledge that I have enemies who seek to harm me, but I know that you are greater than any adversary I may face. I ask for your divine intervention and protection from those who seek to do me harm. Lord, I pray that you would surround me with your hedge of protection, like you did for Job, keeping me safe from the attacks of the enemy. Guard my mind, my heart, and my physical well-being from any evil intent that may be directed towards me. I declare that no weapon formed against me shall prosper, and every tongue that rises against me in judgment shall be condemned. Father, I ask that you would hinder the plans and schemes of my enemies. Disrupt their strategies and confound their purposes. Let confusion come upon them, causing them to turn away from me and to be unable to approach or harm me. By the authority I have in Jesus Christ, I rebuke every spirit of darkness and every demonic force that seeks to come against me. I declare that they have no power or authority over me because I am covered by the blood of Jesus. Lord, I also pray for those who may harbor ill intentions towards me. Soften their hearts, open their eyes to the truth, and lead them to repentance. May your love and forgiveness transform their hearts and turn them away from their wicked ways. Help me, Lord, to walk in wisdom and discernment. Guide my steps and lead me on paths of righteousness. Grant me discernment to recognize any potential danger or harmful influence that may come my way. Give me the strength to stand firm in my faith and resist the attacks of the enemy. I thank you, Lord, for your faithfulness and protection. I trust in your unfailing love and know that you are always with me. In Jesus' name I pray. Amen.

0: 6 things that slowly make a man lose interest in a relationship, and women pretend not to notice. Most men don't just wake up one day and say, I don't love her anymore. No, it doesn't happen like that. A man's interest doesn't crash. It fades slowly, quietly. And sometimes it fades because of repeated small things that look harmless. Let's talk about it. Number one is lying. Even the small ones. Some women say it was just a small lie, but to him, it wasn't small. When you lie to a man, it's not just about the information. It's about how he feels after he finds out. He feels stupid. He feels played. He starts questioning himself like, have I been blind this whole time? And once a man starts feeling foolish for trusting you, something inside him changes. He might not shout. He might not even confront you. But trust has cracked. And when trust cracks, interest starts leaking. Number two is constantly ignoring him. When you keep ignoring his calls, replying hours later on purpose, acting unavailable just to feel important, you think you're increasing your value, but what you're really doing is training him to live without you. Every time you ignore him, he adjusts. He starts finding other ways to spend his time. And that's when the chase fades. No man keeps chasing a door that keeps closing. Number three is making him feel like a second option. This one is serious. Some women think threatening to leave keeps a man on his toes. Don't worry, other men are waiting, or comparing him to someone else. The moment a man feels like he can be easily replaced, he starts emotionally preparing himself to be replaced. And once a man starts detaching in his heart, it's very hard to bring him back. Number four is being too busy all the time. Let's be honest, nobody is busy 24 hours a day. If someone truly matters to you, you create small moments. Even if it's just, hey, I'm busy, but I'm thinking about you. That's effort. But when a man keeps hearing, I'm busy, I'm tired, I forgot, over and over again, he starts feeling like he's not important. And men may not complain loudly, but they notice patterns. They notice effort. And they notice when they're no longer a priority. When a man feels like an option, he slowly starts acting like one. Number five is zero effort, full expectations. When a man has to beg for love, if a man is the only one trying, if he is the only one apologizing, if he is the only one initiating affection, he will get tired. And when a man has to beg for love, he doesn't fight harder. He slowly stops craving it. Number six is disrespect, especially in private. In private moments, true character shows. Let me say this carefully. Men can handle stress. Men can handle hardship. But consistent disrespect, that one hits deep. When you talk to him like he's your child, when you mock him in front of others, when you dismiss his opinions like they don't matter, something inside him shuts down. Respect is emotional oxygen to a man. Remove it and love starts
1: suffering. From Feature Story News in Hong Kong, I'm Laura Westbrook. Donald Trump says Republicans should pretend he is on the ballot in November's midterm election and proposed giving $5,000 to every adult American if his party wins. The U.S. president did not say how he'd pay for this plan, which is facing questions about its legality, Jagruti Dave reports.
2: In many ways, it was a typical Donald Trump speech. For more than an hour, he took jibes at his predecessor, Joe Biden, and the Democrats, saying they have a radical left agenda, blaming them for price rises in the US and illegal immigration, among other things. He repeated his false claim that he won the presidency three times and suggested the Hormuz Strait should be renamed the Trump Strait. Fact-checkers had a busy night, verifying many of his claims, from the revenues his administration has collected from tariffs to the country's murder rate. He vowed to campaign for Republicans in battleground states and said the party does well when he's on the ticket, so they should pretend he is. But not everyone seems to agree.
1: Canada's retaliatory tariffs on more than $27 billion worth of American goods have taken effect, with duties of up to 50% hitting U.S. steel, aluminium and iron products. The new duties are the latest salvo in a deepening trade war. Kate Fisher in Washington says the latest American tariffs on items including alcohol, motorcycles and dairy were a response to Ottawa's move.
3: These were all a direct retaliation for new tariffs that Canada put in place on the 8th of September, as they said they would. That's 50% tariffs on US goods, and those in turn were in retaliation for the 50% tariffs that the Trump administration imposed on Canada back in August on $20 billion worth of Canadian goods. So this is this tit for tat tariffs are escalating.
1: Israel has given Britain 30 days to close its consulate in occupied East Jerusalem after the United Kingdom joined 11 other nations in banning imports from Israeli settlements in the occupied West Bank. Ross Cullen reports from Paris.
4: There was a statement from the United Kingdom, France and Canada as well. So from President Macron, Prime Minister Burnham and Prime Minister Carney saying that systematic settlement expansion in the West Bank, including the government of Israel's latest decision to progress the E1 settlement, as well as the dramatic increase in settler violence, they pose what they describe, the three leaders, as a direct and urgent threat to the vision for peace. They stand firmly behind their calls for a two-state solution.
1: From Bureaus Worldwide, this is FSN.
5: With FSN Spotlight, I'm Simon Marks. Today, the former top US official who argues that Iran will now be more emboldened in its effort to acquire a nuclear weapon as a direct result of President Donald Trump's war on the country. Avril Haines is the former director of national intelligence. She served under President Joe Biden and was the first woman ever appointed to that role. Speaking at last weekend's FT Weekend Festival in London, she told the newspaper's editor Rula Khalaf that she believes the Iranian regime is more dangerous now than it was before the conflict began.
6: I think we're not in as good of a place as we were previously, and I think the incentive actually for Iran has shifted increasingly towards actually getting a nuclear weapon. So that has gotten worse, in my view. They are weaker, but they're perversely more dangerous. And in part, that's because of the essentially the weaponization of the Strait of Hormuz and what that has portended. But then you also look at the extraordinary costs for the United States. It is, I think by most estimates, about $1 billion a day in conflict, right? While we're working off of a debt right now that's close to $40 trillion, right? So that's quite expensive.
5: She also said China is the biggest beneficiary of the war because it has forced American policymakers to take their eye off what she considers the critical issue of Chinese expansionism in the Asia-Pacific Rim. With FSN Spotlight, I'm Simon Marks.
1: The main news again. Dozens of people are missing and at least five people are dead following a fire on a passenger ferry in the Philippines. U.S. President Donald Trump promises $5,000 to every American if the Republicans win November's midterm elections, asking his supporters to pretend he is on the ballot. Scientists say this August was the joint hottest month ever recorded globally. And that's the latest Feature Story News. Laura Westbrook reporting. From Feature Story News in Hong Kong, I'm Laura Westbrook.
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The Prophet and the Messenger, two reggae giants on one stage for one unmissable epic night. You are strongly advised to book

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1: 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It's hey. Donna Crowe.
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5: 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All right, cool. 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Ina ya jege.
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8: If you target anyone with verbal, online or physical abuse because of their religion, race, sexual orientation, disability or transgender identity,
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8: 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It's an offense.
10: London, it's me, Oliver, here to tell you about another blockbuster for the October Black History Month celebration with the most hilariously funny play to date, where there's a will, there's a criminal, starring me, Oliver Samuels, and the full cast from Yard. We kickstart Saturday, October 10th, Zoroastrian Center, Harrow, then Sunday, 11th, a guaranteed full house, Fairfield Hall in Croydon, and Saturday, 17th and 24th, two guaranteed full house Broadway Theatre Catford with a grand finale Saturday 31st at the world famous Hackney Empire. 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Where there's a will, there's a criminal. We're going to make on a laugh, so tell no belly boss.
11: Your father from what him does feel drowsy and lousy, you know. What you think caused this?
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0: One of my goals is to move to Jamaica before retirement age. Sometimes I will have conversations with friends and they will ask me, what are my goals? I will tell them I want to move to Jamaica successfully before retirement age. The feedback I would get, are you crazy? Why would you do that? The crime rate is crazy high there. One of my friends went down and got unalive. While I understand that crime is in the country, but at the same time crime is everywhere, why am I worrying about things out of my control? Why should I live in fear? Unfortunately, bad things happen all around the world all the time. I mean, if you are that worried about crime, why don't you go and create your own CCTV camera surveillance team for Jamaica and partner with the Jamaica Force and help them solve crime in the country? Like, maybe that would work. Why waste time talking about the issue? Let's spend time talking about how we can help to solve it. Like, for example, creating more well-paid jobs, creating more businesses in the country, and paying more taxes so we can demand more well-lit streets in the country. If you ain't coming up with a solution, shut up projecting your fear onto other people. Thank you.
1: Hi, everyone. This is DJ Wax here, the Rhythm King.

Brothers and sisters, this is Dr. Umar Ifatunde, King Leopold II. Most of you know the story of the Berlin Conference, 1884, 1885. The Western powers of the world came together and they carved up Africa like a cake. They decided who would get what. What would France get? What would Portugal get? What would the UK get? What would Belgium get? And this man right here, this devil, this demon, this antichrist, the worst names and the worst adjectives in a dictionary wouldn't be sufficient to describe who he was and what he did. Unlike the other countries present at the Berlin Conference, who took land for the country or for the crown, he took it for himself. The Belgian Congo became the personal property of King Leopold II. And when we talk about genocide in the modern context, we often hear about what happened to the European Jews in Germany. All we hear about is what happened to the European Jews in Germany. And there's nothing wrong with us learning about what happened to the European Jews in Germany, because it was, without question, a genocide. But the amount of people that this white supremacist killed in the Congo, our Congolese brothers and sisters, our Congolese ancestors, this man killed millions, tens of millions. Some say even more than 50 million. And when they colonized Africa, unlike slavery, they made you a slave in your own home. Slavery, they put us on ships and took us somewhere we never been. But with colonization, they made us slaves in our own home. And the Belgian Congo had one of the worst forms of forced labor throughout the entire African continent. If you didn't produce what they felt you should have produced for free, you were forced to work for free. They cut hands off, brothers and sisters. They cut feet off, brothers and sisters. They cut breasts off of black women. They cut

clitoris is off of black women. This man right here, this devil, who suffered from sexual dysfunction problems, and one day I'm gonna have to do a seminar on white supremacists and sexual dysfunction, because there appears to be a relationship between a white man's sexual dysfunction and his need to oppress African people. But I'm at the statue. I just wanted to show y'all this devil one time. Please read up on the Belgian Congo, read up on the colonization of the Congo, read up on Patrice Lumumba, and read up on King Leopold II. When I finally do my top 50 worst white supremacists in history, he's easily in the top 5. He's easily in the top 5. So once again, peace and pan-Africanism to my European African family. I'm on my Brussels tour this morning, but I just needed to show y'all this because I've been waiting to see this in the flesh. We must not only study our ancestors and our heroes, we got to study our enemies as well, so we can prepare.

My name is George Floyd, and this is the story of me. I came into this world on October 14th, 1973. I grew up in Houston, Texas, surrounded by my loved ones, and had dreams of making a positive impact on my community. As a young man, I faced personal struggles but remained resilient. I worked hard to support myself and my family, striving to provide a better future for my children. I had a passion for basketball and was known for my friendly and charismatic personality. Tragically, on May 25th, 2020, my life was cut short in a heartbreaking incident that shocked the world. It began when police officers in Minneapolis, Minnesota, responded to a call regarding a counterfeit note. During my arrest, one officer, Derek Chauvin, knelt on my neck for approximately 9 minutes, despite my plea for help and my inability to breathe. The incident was captured on video, luckily, which later circulated widely, revealing the brutality of my encounter. Police officer Chauvin was sentenced to 22 years in prison for what he did to me. My death served as a catalyst for a global movement against police brutality and systemic racism, demanding justice and reforms within law enforcement institutions. My memory continues to inspire countless individuals to fight against systemic racism and advocate for justice and equality. My name is now synonymous with the pursuit of meaningful change, as people come together to ensure that no one else goes through what I went through. Follow for more videos just like this.

0: Rules for men. 1. Never go back to the woman who cheated. 2. Never let a woman disrespect you. 3. Never shake a hand sitting down. 4. Never go broke to impress others. 5. Never eat the last piece of something you didn't buy. 6. Always have the ambition to be better. 7. Protect who is behind you and respect who is beside you. 8. Take 1 to 3 seconds pause after getting asked a question. 9. Don't beg for a relationship. 10. Work out at least 4 times a week. 11. If you are not invited, don't ask to go. 12. Always carry cash. 13. Dress well, no matter what the occasion. 14. Listen, nod, and most of all, make eye contact. 15. Find multiple ways to make money.
1: Stop saying, I love you. Seriously, it's the most misused phrase on earth. It's a nice thing to say to someone, but tell me, do you mean it? A lot of people say it because it's convenient, but tell me, do you really mean it? A reporter asked an elderly couple, how did you manage to stay together for 65 years? The woman's reply blew me away. She said, we were born in a time when if something was broken, we would fix it, not just throw it away. Hearing her words made me pause for a second. No, more than just a second, because it made me realize that what most people call love today isn't love at all. It's possession. And not to be a cynic, but I feel most people in our generation just don't know the difference. So if you're confused, then stop saying I love you. Don't even fix your lips to make the sound. You want to know the difference between love and possession? Well, stay tuned as I break it down. Contrary to popular belief, true love is not blind. It has 20/20 vision. And a loving relationship is not 50/50 either. It is 100/100, a total commitment. It's not a trade or a balancing act. It is all chips on the table, your whole heart, and that's that. Do not fall into the trappings. Love says, I want you to be happy. Possession says, I want you to make me happy. Cause possession is actually the opposite of love. Its other name is addiction. Love has an alias too. It goes by understanding and commitment. See, while possession says me, love says we. Possession is a cage. Love is the sea. Possession wants to control. Love wants to free. Possession wants to become. Love wants to be. Possession keeps receipts to remember his good deeds. Love does not keep score, but remembers we are on the same team. Possession hardens the heart. Love softens it. Possession picks a flower out of the ground, but love waters it. Possession wants to hide. Love is vulnerable and exposed. Possession sees the body. Love sees the soul. Love trusts the process. Possession controls the direction. Possession wants to win the argument. Love desires to win connection. Possession is filled with darkness. Love with sunlight. Possession says who's right. Love says what's right. Love is not sweaty palms or a pounding heart. No, it's more of a calm explosion. Possession destroys those who touch it. Love heals all who hold it. Possession is counterfeit. Love is the only truth. Possession fades away. Love is forever because it is absolute. But look, nothing is perfect. Even love needs to be fed. A daily dose of forgiveness, understanding, not just those empty words said. So are you willing to persevere through tough times and choose love every single day? Are you willing to fix things that are broken, not just throw them away? If you said yes, I promise your love will last a lifetime and every day will feel brand new. Just do me one favor. Please respect the word love and say it only to those you truly do.

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1: A prayer to hinder the enemy from approaching you. Heavenly Father, I come before you in the name of Jesus, recognizing that you are my protector and deliverer. I acknowledge that I have enemies who seek to harm me, but I know that you are greater than any adversary I may face. I ask for your divine intervention and protection from those who seek to do me harm. Lord, I pray that you would surround me with your hedge of protection, like you did for Job, keeping me safe from the attacks of the enemy. Guard my mind, my heart, and my physical well-being from any evil intent that may be directed towards me. I declare that no weapon formed against me shall prosper, and every tongue that rises against me in judgment shall be condemned. Father, I ask that you would hinder the plans and schemes of my enemies. Disrupt their strategies and confound their purposes. Let confusion come upon them, causing them to turn away from me and to be unable to approach or harm me. By the authority I have in Jesus Christ, I rebuke every spirit of darkness and every demonic force that seeks to come against me. I declare that they have no power or authority over me because I am covered by the blood of Jesus. Lord, I also pray for those who may harbor ill intentions towards me. Soften their hearts, open their eyes to the truth, and lead them to repentance. May your love and forgiveness transform their hearts and turn them away from their wicked ways. Help me, Lord, to walk in wisdom and discernment. Guide my steps and lead me on paths of righteousness. Grant me discernment to recognize any potential danger or harmful influence that may come my way. Give me the strength to stand firm in my faith and resist the attacks of the enemy. I thank you, Lord, for your faithfulness and protection. I trust in your unfailing love and know that you are always with me. In Jesus' name I pray. Amen.
2: When it comes to black women, they don't like to take instructions. They don't like to follow the lead of nobody. The only lead they want to follow is themselves. And that's why a lot of them walk around lost, running around like a chicken with their head cut off. They don't like to be told what to do. It's in their genes.

stress in our relationship. Asian women, white women are very subtle, very submissive, very easy to deal with. They haven't came up the way black women have came up. But that's why a lot of black men date outside of their race. When you're dealing with black women, you're going to deal with some kickback. They not just going to do whatever the you say just because you're making the bread and butter. White women follow the lead of their men. They would follow with no problem. It's a part of their genes. They always been following their man for centuries, man. They'll stay at home, take care of the kids, do whatever the white man asks them to do. So we don't want a woman that's always going to be fighting with us over simple-minded shit. Black women, they've been dealing with our bullshit for years. So when we get some money and we start to act a certain type of way and be demanding, they not going to put up with that bullshit. The white woman might deal with that type of shit because she just happy to have a black man. So she's going to follow his lead and do whatever he says. Instead of him trying to figure out and deal with the black woman and communicate with her on a certain level, he say forget that and get him a white woman and keep it moving.

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0: Hello.
1: Yeah, DJ. 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
0: Yeah.
1: Elian
0: hello,
1: Smith.
0: Hello. It's
1: hey.
0: Donna Crowell.
1: Go on, baby.
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1: Good like gold, Elaine Smith. 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

0: Book now for Sunday, 20th of September at the O2 Academy, Brixton. The Prophet and the Messenger, two reggae giants on one stage for one unmissable epic night. 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Capleton, Luciano. You've got to be there. 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
1: London, it's me, Oliver, here to tell you about another blockbuster for the October Black History Month celebration with the most hilariously funny play to date, Where There's a Will, There's a Criminal, starring me, Oliver Samuels, and the full cast from Yard. We kickstart Saturday, October 10th, Zoroastrian Centre, Harrow, then Sunday, 11th, a guaranteed full house, Fairfield Hall in Croydon, and Saturday, 17th and 24th, two guaranteed full house Broadway Theatre Catford, with a grand finale Saturday 31st at the world famous Hackney Empire. 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Where There's a Will, There's a Criminal. We're going back on a laugh, so tell no belly boss.
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3: 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Remember, it's all about some good reggae vibes, dancehall, roots and culture, vocal, Peckin's Corner. 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All right, cool. 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
5: I will make it. My dream will become a reality. All those people who were laughing won't be laughing anymore.
6: One of my goals is to move to Jamaica before retirement age. Sometimes I will have conversations with friends and they will ask me, what are my goals? I will tell them I want to move to Jamaica successfully before retirement age. The feedback I would get, are you crazy? Why would you do that? The crime rate is crazy high there. One of my friends went down and got unalive. While I understand that crime is in the country, but at the same time crime is everywhere, why am I worrying about things out of my control? Why should I live in fear? Unfortunately, bad things happen all around the world all the time. I mean, if you are that worried about crime, why don't you go and create your own CCTV camera surveillance team for Jamaica and partner with the Jamaica Force and help them solve crime in the country? Like, maybe that would work. Why waste time talking about the issue? Let's spend time talking about how we can help to solve it. Like, for example, creating more well-paid jobs, creating more businesses in the country, and paying more taxes so we can demand more well-lit streets in the country. If you ain't coming up with a solution, shut up projecting your fear onto other people. Thank you.
5: If you target anyone with verbal, online, or physical abuse because of their religion, race, sexual orientation, disability, or transgender identity,
7: I'd like to speak to you about a recent incident.
5: You may be committing a hate crime. It's not just offensive, it's an offense.

0: From Feature Story News in Hong Kong, I'm Laura Westbrook. Donald Trump says Republicans should pretend he is on the ballot in November's midterm election and proposed giving $5,000 to every adult American if his party wins. The U.S. president did not say how he'd pay for this plan, which is facing questions about its legality, Jagruti Dave reports.
1: In many ways, it was a typical Donald Trump speech. For more than an hour, he took jibes at his predecessor, Joe Biden, and the Democrats, saying they have a radical left agenda, blaming them for price rises in the US and illegal immigration, among other things. He repeated his false claim that he won the presidency three times and suggested the Hormuz Strait should be renamed the Trump Strait. Fact-checkers had a busy night, verifying many of his claims, from the revenues his administration has collected from tariffs to the country's murder rate. He vowed to campaign for Republicans in battleground states and said the party does well when he's on the ticket, so they should pretend he is. But not everyone seems to agree.
0: Canada's retaliatory tariffs on more than $27 billion worth of American goods have taken effect, with duties of up to 50% hitting U.S. steel, aluminium and iron products. The new duties are the latest salvo in a deepening trade war. Kate Fisher in Washington says the latest American tariffs on items, including alcohol, motorcycles and dairy, were a response to Ottawa's move.
2: These were all a direct retaliation for new tariffs that Canada put in place on the 8th of September, as they said they would. That's 50% tariffs on US goods. And those in turn were in retaliation for the 50% tariffs that the Trump administration imposed on Canada back in August on $20 billion worth of Canadian goods. So this is this tit-for-tat tariffs are escalating.
0: Israel has given Britain 30 days to close its consulate in occupied East Jerusalem after the United Kingdom joined 11 other nations in banning imports from Israeli settlements in the occupied West Bank. Ross Cullen reports from Paris.
3: There was a statement from the United Kingdom, France and Canada as well. So from President Macron, Prime Minister Burnham and Prime Minister Carney saying that systematic settlement expansion in the West Bank, including the government of Israel's latest decision to progress the E1 settlement, as well as the dramatic increase in settler violence, they pose what they describe, the three leaders, as a direct and urgent threat to the vision for peace. They stand firmly behind their calls for a two-state solution.
0: From Bureaus Worldwide, this is FSN.
4: With FSN Spotlight, I'm Simon Marks. Today, the former top US official who argues that Iran will now be more emboldened in its effort to acquire a nuclear weapon as a direct result of President Donald Trump's war on the country. Avril Haines is the former Director of National Intelligence. She served under President Joe Biden and was the first woman ever appointed to that role. Speaking at last weekend's FT Weekend Festival in London, she told the newspaper's editor Rula Khalaf that she believes the Iranian regime is more dangerous now than it was before the conflict began.
5: I think we're not in as good of a place as we were previously, and I think the incentive actually for Iran has shifted increasingly towards actually getting a nuclear weapon. So that has gotten worse, in my view. They are weaker, but they're perversely more dangerous. And in part, that's because of the weaponization of the Strait of Hormuz and what that has portended. But then you also look at the extraordinary costs for the United States. It is, I think by most estimates, about $1 billion a day in conflict, right? While we're working off of a debt right now that's close to $40 trillion, right? So that's quite expensive.
4: She also said China is the biggest beneficiary of the war because it has forced American policymakers to take their eye off what she considers the critical issue of Chinese expansionism in the Asia-Pacific Rim. With FSN Spotlight, I'm Simon.

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As there are many things or websites you should never Google. To stay away from the problems which you can face. 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There are many websites that guarantee that they are specializes in solving your health problems, but most of these kinds of websites are not managed by professionals. Looking upon your symptoms on the internet will definitely not help you. If you have any kind of issues, schedule a visit to the doctor instead of asking Google. Number 9. Anything criminal. On the serious note, you should never search things like how to make a bomb or how to make amphetamines on the internet, because security and drug control services always keep track of these kinds of your searches and also of your IP address to track your location and also that source from which you are searching. Number 8. Cancer. Cancer is one of the most dangerous diseases in the world, so in this case, the less you know, the better you sleep. Now, where people due to their workload always feel things like dizziness, weakness, nausea, etc. But sometimes there will be a case that you probably relate these problems with cancer and start panicking about the disease. Number 7. Bed bug infections. Bed bugs are flat and small in size, so it allows them to hide easily. You may probably hear about these monsters from hotel reviews or any other source. Many people have experienced their harm on your skin, but actually, these infections are not what you think. So, if you want to sleep calmly at night, you should never Google it. Number 6. Skin conditions. There are several kinds of diseases which are related to your skin, but many of these diseases are really bad that you will be always curious to know about them. Probably. You may find marks or also on your skin, which will

make you feel extremely bad. So, it is better to be ignorant of these kinds of things. Number 5. Smokers' lungs. Many of the people now smoke, and they are always curious to know that what smoking does and what was its effects on your body, especially to your lungs. Looking up about it could probably make you feel bad, so you want motivation to quit smoking. You should never Google it. Instead, you can use medicines or exercises. Number 4. Dangerous animals. You may have heard about dangerous animals on our planet and may have searched about them on Google. Some of them would probably in your region. So, if you love traveling to new places, you should never look it up, because this may discourage you from traveling, because this could become your phobia. Number 3. Your name. In this era of the internet, many times our privacy is greatly questioned, as now it is not a big deal to find your data at any website. If you have ever tried to Google your name, you may get kinds of results which would be unpleasant for you, like bad photos, outdated information, irrelevant information, etc. Moreover, you should never try this, because you find any bad information, you will try to delete it, which is not a simple thing to do. Number 2. Blackhead removal. This kind of information will not scare you or get you in trouble, but it is very time consuming. This is so weird, because removing blackheads could be visual satisfaction for many, but it does not actually work. So, you should be away from this, so that not to get any imaginary satisfaction. Number 1. Giving birth. Many times we have seen those scenes in movies that women yelling loudly, doctors trying to calm them, all it looks very stressful, even in a movie. But in actual, giving birth is very disturbing, especially for women, to watch, as it may discourage them to have children.

My name is George Floyd, and this is the story of me. I came into this world on October 14th, 1973. I grew up in Houston, Texas, surrounded by my loved ones, and had dreams of making a positive impact on my community. As a young man, I faced personal struggles but remained resilient. I worked hard to support myself and my family, striving to provide a better future for my children. I had a passion for basketball and was known for my friendly and charismatic personality. Tragically, on May 25th, 2020, my life was cut short in a heartbreaking incident that shocked the world. It began when police officers in Minneapolis, Minnesota, responded to a call regarding a counterfeit note. During my arrest, one officer, Derek Chauvin, knelt on my neck for approximately 9 minutes, despite my plea for help and my inability to breathe. The incident was captured on video, luckily, which later circulated widely, revealing the brutality of my encounter. Police officer Chauvin was sentenced to 22 years in prison for what he did to me. My death served as a catalyst for a global movement against police brutality and systemic racism, demanding justice and reforms within law enforcement institutions. My memory continues to inspire countless individuals to fight against systemic racism and advocate for justice and equality. My name is now synonymous with the pursuit of meaningful change, as people come together to ensure that no one else goes through what I went through. Follow for more videos just like this.

0: When you truly care for someone, their random mistakes never change your feelings, because it's the mind that gets angry, but the heart still cares.
1: Remember what you must do when they undervalue you, when they think your softness is your weakness, when they treat your kindness like it is their advantage. 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
0: The Caribbean Renaissance is long established as the number one Tuesday night out anywhere in London. 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
14: One of my goals is to move to Jamaica before retirement age. Sometimes I will have conversations with friends and they will ask me, what are my goals? I will tell them I want to move to Jamaica successfully before retirement age. The feedback I would get, are you crazy? Why would you do that? The crime rate is crazy high there. One of my friends went down and got unalive. While I understand that crime is in the country, but at the same time crime is everywhere, why am I worrying about things out of my control? Why should I live in fear? Unfortunately, bad things happen all around the world all the time. I mean, if you are that worried about crime, why don't you go and create your own CCTV camera surveillance team for Jamaica and partner with the Jamaica Force and help them solve crime in the country? Like, maybe that would work. Why waste time talking about the issue? Let's spend time talking about how we can help to solve it. Like, for example, creating more well-paid jobs, creating more businesses in the country, and paying more taxes so we can demand more well-lit streets in the country. If you ain't coming up with a solution, shut up projecting your fear onto other people. Thank you.
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2: 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All right, cool. 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

0: Yeah,
1: hello.
0: Yeah, these aliens. Yeah, yeah. Aliens.
1: Hello,
0: man.
1: Hello, hello. It's
0: hey,
1: Donna Crowe.
0: Go on, baby.
1: Here.
0: Me love the.
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0: Good like gold, Elaine Smith. You good like gold.
3: I am created by God. He designed me. So I'm not a mistake. His son died for me, just so I could be forgiven. He picked me to be his own, so I'm chosen. He redeemed me, so I am wanted. He showed me grace, just so I could be saved. He has a future for me because he loves me. So I don't wonder anymore, Coach Harrison. I am a child of God. I just wanted you to know.
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now for Sunday, 20th of September at the O2 Academy, Brixton. The Prophet and the Messenger, two reggae giants on one stage for one unmissable epic night. 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

0: London, it's me, Oliver, here to tell you about another blockbuster for the October Black History Month celebration with the most hilariously funny play to date, Where There's a Will, There's a Criminal, starring me, Oliver Samuels, and the full cast from Yard. We kickstart Saturday, October 10th, Zoroastrian Center, Harrow, then Sunday 11th, a guaranteed full house, Fairfield Hall in Croydon, and Saturday 17th and 24th, two guaranteed full house Broadway Theatre Catford, with a grand finale Saturday 31st at the world famous Hackney Empire. Tickets available from all the theatre box offices. Where There's a Will, There's a Criminal. We're going to make on a laugh, so tell no belly boss.
1: If you target anyone with verbal, online or physical abuse because of their religion, race, sexual orientation, disability or transgender identity,
2: I'd like to speak to you about a recent incident.
1: You may be committing a hate crime. It's not just offensive, it's an offence.
3: From Feature Story News in Hong Kong, I'm Laura Westbrook. Donald Trump says Republicans should pretend he is on the ballot in November's midterm election and proposed giving $5,000 to every adult American if his party wins. The U.S. president did not say how he'd pay for this plan, which is facing questions about its legality, Jagruti Dave reports.
4: In many ways, it was a typical Donald Trump speech. For more than an hour, he took jibes at his predecessor, Joe Biden, and the Democrats, saying they have a radical left agenda, blaming them for price rises in the US and illegal immigration, among other things. He repeated his false claim that he won the presidency three times and suggested the Hormuz Strait should be renamed the Trump Strait. Fact-checkers had a busy night, verifying many of his claims, from the revenues his administration has collected from tariffs to the country's murder rate. He vowed to campaign for Republicans in battleground states and said the party does well when he's on the ticket, so they should pretend he is. But not everyone seems to agree.
3: Canada's retaliatory tariffs on more than $27 billion worth of American goods have taken effect, with duties of up to 50% hitting U.S. steel, aluminium and iron products. The new duties are the latest salvo in a deepening trade war. Kate Fisher in Washington says the latest American tariffs on items including alcohol, motorcycles and dairy were a response to Ottawa's move.
5: These were all a direct retaliation for new tariffs that Canada put in place on the 8th of September, as they said they would. That's 50% tariffs on US goods, and those in turn were in retaliation for the 50% tariffs that the Trump administration imposed on Canada back in August on $20 billion worth of Canadian goods. So this tit-for-tat tariffs are escalating.
3: Israel has given Britain 30 days to close its consulate in occupied East Jerusalem after the United Kingdom joined 11 other nations in banning imports from Israeli settlements in the occupied West Bank. Ross Cullen reports from Paris.
6: There was a statement from the United Kingdom, France and Canada as well. So from President Macron, Prime Minister Burnham and Prime Minister Carney, saying that systematic settlement expansion in the West Bank, including the government of Israel's latest decision to progress the E1 settlement, as well as the dramatic increase in settler violence, they pose what they describe, the three leaders, as a direct and urgent threat to the vision for peace. They stand firmly behind their calls for a two-state solution.
3: From Bureaus Worldwide, this is FSN.
7: With FSN Spotlight, I'm Simon Marks. Today, the former top US official who argues that Iran will now be more emboldened in its effort to acquire a nuclear weapon as a direct result of President Donald Trump's war on the country. Avril Haines is the former Director of National Intelligence. She served under President Joe Biden and was the first woman ever appointed to that role. Speaking at last weekend's FT Weekend Festival in London, she told the newspaper's editor Rula Khalaf that she believes the Iranian regime is more dangerous now than it was before the conflict began.
8: I think we're not in as good of a place as we were previously, and I think the incentive actually for Iran has shifted increasingly towards actually getting a nuclear weapon. So that has gotten worse, in my view. They are weaker, but they're perversely more dangerous. And in part, that's because of the essentially the weaponization of the Strait of Hormuz and what that has portended. But then you also look at the extraordinary costs for the United States. It is, I think by most estimates, about $1 billion a day in conflict, right, while we're working off of a debt right now that's close to $40 trillion, right? So that's quite expensive.
7: She also said China is the biggest beneficiary of the war because it has forced American policymakers to take their eye off what she considers the critical issue of Chinese expansionism in the Asia-Pacific Rim. With FSN Spotlight, I'm Simon Marks.
3: The main news again. Dozens of people are missing and at least five people are dead following a fire on a passenger ferry in the Philippines. U.S. President Donald Trump promises $5,000 to every American if the Republicans win November's midterm elections, asking his supporters to pretend he is on the ballot. Scientists say this August was the joint hottest month ever recorded globally.

let us pray. Father, please walk with us through the bad times as well as the good. May we be heard and understood from the suburbs to the hood. May you judge us by our hearts and not by our mistakes. And see that we get a breakthrough, however long that it takes. May you fill that void in our souls that will lay our fears to rest. Because there's no way we can live for Jesus when we're living in the flesh. So I pray that you allow our spirits to be born, grow strong, move on, know right from wrong. 1 John chapter 2, verse 15. Do not love the world or anything in the world. And we know what that means. But listen, we know the distance we need to be away from fire to keep it missing. That doesn't mean we'll listen. Lord, you take care of fools and babies. You teach women to honor their men and men respect their ladies. But lately, so many of us have gone astray, doing wrong for so long that we've forgotten the way. Please bring us back home. Instill in us the word, which is our backbone, which is children that act grown. There is so much that we're entitled to, yet we receive so little. Because in this time of spiritual warfare, we're comfortable in the middle. So I pray that you open our eyes, give us the anointing to recognize the devil and his lies. If we keep our actions wise and our prayers sincere, our heads to the sky, you will diminish our fears.

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1: A prayer to hinder the enemy from approaching you. Heavenly Father, I come before you in the name of Jesus, recognizing that you are my protector and deliverer. I acknowledge that I have enemies who seek to harm me, but I know that you are greater than any adversary I may face. I ask for your divine intervention and protection from those who seek to do me harm. Lord, I pray that you would surround me with your hedge of protection, like you did for Job, keeping me safe from the attacks of the enemy. Guard my mind, my heart, and my physical well-being from any evil intent that may be directed towards me. I declare that no weapon formed against me shall prosper, and every tongue that rises against me in judgment shall be condemned. Father, I ask that you would hinder the plans and schemes of my enemies. Disrupt their strategies and confound their purposes. Let confusion come upon them, causing them to turn away from me and to be unable to approach or harm me. By the authority I have in Jesus Christ, I rebuke every spirit of darkness and every demonic force that seeks to come against me. I declare that they have no power or authority over me because I am covered by the blood of Jesus. Lord, I also pray for those who may harbor ill intentions towards me. Soften their hearts, open their eyes to the truth, and lead them to repentance. May your love and forgiveness transform their hearts and turn them away from their wicked ways. Help me, Lord, to walk in wisdom and discernment. Guide my steps and lead me on paths of righteousness. Grant me discernment to recognize any potential danger or harmful influence that may come my way. Give me the strength to stand firm in my faith and resist the attacks of the enemy. I thank you, Lord, for your faithfulness and protection. I trust in your unfailing love and know that you are always with me. In Jesus' name I pray. Amen.

My name is George Floyd, and this is the story of me. I came into this world on October 14th, 1973. I grew up in Houston, Texas, surrounded by my loved ones, and had dreams of making a positive impact on my community. As a young man, I faced personal struggles but remained resilient. I worked hard to support myself and my family, striving to provide a better future for my children. I had a passion for basketball and was known for my friendly and charismatic personality. Tragically, on May 25th, 2020, my life was cut short in a heartbreaking incident that shocked the world. It began when police officers in Minneapolis, Minnesota, responded to a call regarding a counterfeit note. During my arrest, one officer, Derek Chauvin, knelt on my neck for approximately 9 minutes, despite my plea for help and my inability to breathe. The incident was captured on video, luckily, which later circulated widely, revealing the brutality of my encounter. Police officer Chauvin was sentenced to 22 years in prison for what he did to me. My death served as a catalyst for a global movement against police brutality and systemic racism, demanding justice and reforms within law enforcement institutions. My memory continues to inspire countless individuals to fight against systemic racism and advocate for justice and equality. My name is now synonymous with the pursuit of meaningful change, as people come together to ensure that no one else goes through what I went through. Follow for more videos just like this.

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2: Remember what you must do when they undervalue you, when they think your softness is your weakness, when they treat your kindness like it is their advantage. You awaken every dragon, every wolf, every monster that sleeps inside you, and you remind them what hell looks like when it wears the skin of a gentle human.
3: From Feature Story News in Hong Kong, I'm Laura Westbrook. Donald Trump says Republicans should pretend he is on the ballot in November's midterm election and proposed giving $5,000 to every adult American if his party wins. The U.S. president did not say how he'd pay for this plan, which is facing questions about its legality, Jagruti Dave reports.
4: In many ways, it was a typical Donald Trump speech. For more than an hour, he took jibes at his predecessor, Joe Biden, and the Democrats, saying they have a radical left agenda, blaming them for price rises in the US and illegal immigration, among other things. He repeated his false claim that he won the presidency 3 times and suggested the Hormuz Strait should be renamed the Trump Strait. Fact checkers had a busy night, verifying many of his claims, from the revenues his administration has collected from tariffs to the country's murder rate. He vowed to campaign for Republicans in battleground states and said the party does well when he's on the ticket, so they should pretend he is. But not everyone seems to agree.
3: Canada's retaliatory tariffs on more than $27 billion worth of American goods have taken effect, with duties of up to 50% hitting U.S. steel, aluminium and iron products. The new duties are the latest salvo in a deepening trade war. Kate Fisher in Washington says the latest American tariffs on items including alcohol, motorcycles and dairy, were a response to Ottawa's move.
5: These were all a direct retaliation for new tariffs that Canada put in place on the 8th of September, as they said they would. That's 50% tariffs on US goods. And those in turn were in retaliation for the 50% tariffs that the Trump administration imposed on Canada back in August on $20 billion worth of Canadian goods. So this is tit for tat tariffs are escalating.
3: Israel has given Britain 30 days to close its consulate in occupied East Jerusalem after the United Kingdom joined 11 other nations in banning imports from Israeli settlements in the occupied West Bank. Ross Cullen reports from Paris.
6: There was a statement from the United Kingdom, France and Canada as well. So from President Macron, Prime Minister Burnham and Prime Minister Carney saying that systematic settlement expansion in the West Bank, including the government of Israel's latest decision to progress the E1 settlement, as well as the dramatic increase in settler violence, they pose what they describe, the three leaders, as a direct and urgent threat to the vision for peace. They stand firmly behind their calls for a two-state solution.
3: From Bureaus Worldwide, this is FSN.
7: With FSN Spotlight, I'm Simon Marks. Today, the former top US official who argues that Iran will now be more emboldened in its effort to acquire a nuclear weapon as a direct result of President Donald Trump's war on the country. Avril Haines is the former Director of National Intelligence. She served under President Joe Biden and was the first woman ever appointed to that role. Speaking at last weekend's FT Weekend Festival in London, she told the newspaper's editor Rula Khalaf that she believes the Iranian regime is more dangerous now than it was before the conflict began.
8: I think we're not in as good of a place as we were previously, and I think the incentive actually for Iran has shifted increasingly towards actually getting a nuclear weapon. So that has gotten worse, in my view. They are weaker, but they're perversely more dangerous. And in part, that's because of essentially the weaponization of the Strait of Hormuz and what that has portended. But then you also look at the extraordinary costs for the United States. It is, I think by most estimates, about $1 billion a day in conflict, right? While we're working off of a debt right now that's close to $40 trillion, right? So that's quite expensive.
7: She also said China is the biggest beneficiary of the war because it has forced American policymakers to take their eye off what she considers the critical issue of Chinese expansionism in the Asia-Pacific Rim. With FSN Spotlight, I'm Simon Marks.
3: The main news again. Dozens of people are missing and at least five people are dead following a fire on a passenger ferry in the Philippines. US President Donald Trump promises $5,000 to every American if the Republicans win November's midterm elections, asking his supporters to pretend he is on the ballot. Scientists say this August was the joint hottest month ever recorded globally. And that's the latest Feature Story News. Laura Westbrook reporting. From Feature Story News in Hong Kong, I'm Laura Westbrook.
0: A woman who calls you babe, baby, or sweetheart means nothing. A woman who buys you gifts means nothing. It's going to be hard. A woman who becomes the mother of your children means nothing. A woman who moves in your home and lives with you means nothing. What truly matters is a woman who genuinely respects you, values, and stands by you in difficult times. That, my friends, means something.
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One of my goals is to move to Jamaica before retirement age. Sometimes I will have conversations with friends and they will ask me, what are my goals? I will tell them I want to move to Jamaica successfully before retirement age. The feedback I would get, are you crazy? Why would you do that? The crime rate is crazy high there. One of my friends went down and got unalive. While I understand that crime is in the country, but at the same time crime is everywhere, why am I worrying about things out of my control? Why should I live in fear? Unfortunately, bad things happen all around the world all the time. I mean, if you are that worried about crime, why don't you go and create your own CCTV camera surveillance team for Jamaica and partner with the Jamaica Force and help them solve crime in the country? Like, maybe that would work. Why waste time talking about the issue? Let's spend time talking about how we can help to solve it. Like, for example, creating more well-paid jobs, creating more businesses in the country, and paying more taxes so we can demand more well-lit streets in the country. If you ain't coming up with a solution, shut up projecting your fear onto other people. Thank you.

0: London, it's me, Oliver, here to tell you about another blockbuster for the October Black History Month celebration with the most hilariously funny play to date, Where There's a Will, There's a Criminal, starring me, Oliver Samuels, and the full cast from Yard. We kickstart Saturday, October 10th, Zoroastrian Center, Harrow, then Sunday 11th, a guaranteed full house, Fairfield Hall in Croydon, and Saturday 17th and 24th, two guaranteed full house Broadway Theatre Catford, with a grand finale Saturday 31st at the world famous Hackney Empire. 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Where There's a Will, There's a Criminal. We're going back on a laugh, so tell no belly boss.
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5: 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Remember, it's all about some good reggae vibes, dancehall, roots and culture, vocal, Peckin's Corner. Also, me have my little ladies in mind segment where we just woo the ladies worldwide. You know the way there? All right, cool. 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Yo, to the world, we say. To the world, we say reggae. Ina ya jege.
6: Here comes trouble. Here comes the danger. Original Minty. Welcome, the Rasta.
7: And the number one determining factor of a man's success is who he chooses as a wife. And the reality is this. When you choose someone as a wife, are you choosing someone who is going to be a believer in your dream, who is going to advocate for you, who is going to be the wind in your sails, who is going to be your support system? And hopefully you're going to do all of that for her as well, right? Or are you rescuing someone? Are you the type of man who is the Captain Save-A-Ho, for lack of a better term? Are you trying to rescue her from, because she's broken, she's damaged, and she is codependent on you, and it feels good in that moment while you're dating her? So next thing you know, you put a ring on it, and then she is chaotic, she is sporadic, she is not a supporter of your dreams, she is emotionally reckless, and therefore every time you try and launch a business, you try and do something great, you try and live your life's purpose.
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0: 6 things you should remember in your 20s. Number 1. Time is priceless. Spend it wisely. Number 2. Be ready for losing anyone at any time because no one is permanent in this world. Number 3. Health comes before money, so keep yourself healthy first. Number 4. Spend time with your family. Number 5. Don't overthink too much. Number 6. Keep grinding, one day you will achieve what you want.
1: 7 ways to glorify God in your everyday life based on biblical principles. Worship. Romans 12 verse 1 tells us to offer our bodies as living sacrifices, holy and pleasing to God.

acknowledge his goodness and bring glory to him. Serving others. In Matthew 25, verse 40, Jesus said, "Truly I tell you, whatever you did for one of the least of these brothers and sisters of mine, you did for me." By serving others with humility and compassion, we demonstrate the love of Christ and bring glory to God. Sharing the gospel. In Matthew 28, verse 19-20, Jesus commanded his disciples to go and make disciples of all.

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1: A prayer to hinder the enemy from approaching you. Heavenly Father, I come before you in the name of Jesus, recognizing that you are my protector and deliverer. I acknowledge that I have enemies who seek to harm me, but I know that you are greater than any adversary I may face. I ask for your divine intervention and protection from those who seek to do me harm. Lord, I pray that you would surround me with your hedge of protection, like you did for Job, keeping me safe from the attacks of the enemy. Guard my mind, my heart, and my physical well-being from any evil intent that may be directed towards me. I declare that no weapon formed against me shall prosper, and every tongue that rises against me in judgment shall be condemned. Father, I ask that you would hinder the plans and schemes of my enemies. Disrupt their strategies and confound their purposes. Let confusion come upon them, causing them to turn away from me and to be unable to approach or harm me. By the authority I have in Jesus Christ, I rebuke every spirit of darkness and every demonic force that seeks to come against me. I declare that they have no power or authority over me because I am covered by the blood of Jesus. Lord, I also pray for those who may harbor ill intentions towards me. Soften their hearts, open their eyes to the truth, and lead them to repentance. May your love and forgiveness transform their hearts and turn them away from their wicked ways. Help me, Lord, to walk in wisdom and discernment. Guide my steps and lead me on paths of righteousness. Grant me discernment to recognize any potential danger or harmful influence that may come my way. Give me the strength to stand firm in my faith and resist the attacks of the enemy. I thank you, Lord, for your faithfulness and protection. I trust in your unfailing love and know that you are always with me. In Jesus' name I pray. Amen.

My name is George Floyd, and this is the story of me. I came into this world on October 14th, 1973. I grew up in Houston, Texas, surrounded by my loved ones, and had dreams of making a positive impact on my community. As a young man, I faced personal struggles but remained resilient. I worked hard to support myself and my family, striving to provide a better future for my children. I had a passion for basketball and was known for my friendly and charismatic personality. Tragically, on May 25th, 2020, my life was cut short in a heartbreaking incident that shocked the world. It began when police officers in Minneapolis, Minnesota, responded to a call regarding a counterfeit note. During my arrest, one officer, Derek Chauvin, knelt on my neck for approximately 9 minutes, despite my plea for help and my inability to breathe. The incident was captured on video, luckily, which later circulated widely, revealing the brutality of my encounter. Police officer Chauvin was sentenced to 22 years in prison for what he did to me. My death served as a catalyst for a global movement against police brutality and systemic racism, demanding justice and reforms within law enforcement institutions. My memory continues to inspire countless individuals to fight against systemic racism and advocate for justice and equality. My name is now synonymous with the pursuit of meaningful change as people come together to ensure that no one else goes through what I went through. Follow for more videos just like this.

0: From Feature Story News in Hong Kong, I'm Laura Westbrook. Donald Trump says Republicans should pretend he is on the ballot in November's midterm election and proposed giving $5,000 to every adult American if his party wins. The U.S. president did not say how he'd pay for this plan, which is facing questions about its legality, Jagruti Dave reports.
1: In many ways, it was a typical Donald Trump speech. For more than an hour, he took jibes at his predecessor, Joe Biden, and the Democrats, saying they have a radical left agenda, blaming them for price rises in the US and illegal immigration, among other things. He repeated his false claim that he won the presidency three times and suggested the Hormuz Strait should be renamed the Trump Strait. Fact-checkers had a busy night, verifying many of his claims, from the revenues his administration has collected from tariffs to the country's murder rate. He vowed to campaign for Republicans in battleground states and said the party does well when he's on the ticket, so they should pretend he is. But not everyone seems to agree.
0: Canada's retaliatory tariffs on more than $27 billion worth of American goods have taken effect, with duties of up to 50% hitting U.S. steel, aluminium and iron products. The new duties are the latest salvo in a deepening trade war. Kate Fisher in Washington says the latest American tariffs on items including alcohol, motorcycles and dairy were a response to Ottawa's move.
2: These were all a direct retaliation for new tariffs that Canada put in place on the 8th of September, as they said they were. That's 50% tariffs on US goods, and those in turn were in retaliation for the 50% tariffs that the Trump administration imposed on Canada back in August on $20 billion worth of Canadian goods. So this is this tit-for-tat tariffs are escalating.
0: Israel has given Britain 30 days to close its consulate in occupied East Jerusalem after the United Kingdom joined 11 other nations in banning imports from Israeli settlements in the occupied West Bank. Ross Cullen reports from Paris.
3: There was a statement from the United Kingdom, France and Canada as well. So from President Macron, Prime Minister Burnham and Prime Minister Carney saying that systematic settlement expansion in the West Bank, including the government of Israel's latest decision to progress the E1 settlement, as well as the dramatic increase in settler violence, they pose what they describe, the three leaders, as a direct and urgent threat to the vision for peace. They stand firmly behind their calls for a two-state solution.
0: From Bureaus Worldwide, this is FSN.
4: With FSN Spotlight, I'm Simon Marks. Today, the former top US official who argues that Iran will now be more emboldened in its effort to acquire a nuclear weapon as a direct result of President Donald Trump's war on the country. Avril Haines is the former Director of National Intelligence. She served under President Joe Biden and was the first woman ever appointed to that role. Speaking at last weekend's FT Weekend Festival in London, she told the newspaper's editor Rula Khalaf that she believes the Iranian regime is more dangerous now than it was before the conflict began.
5: I think we're not in as good of a place as we were previously, and I think the incentive actually for Iran has shifted increasingly towards actually getting a nuclear weapon. So that has gotten worse, in my view. They are weaker, but they're perversely more dangerous. And in part, that's because of the weaponization of the Strait of Hormuz and what that has portended. But then you also look at the extraordinary costs for the United States. It is, I think by most estimates, about $1 billion a day in conflict, right? While we're working off of a debt right now that's close to $40 trillion, right? So that's quite expensive.
4: She also said China is the biggest beneficiary of the war because it has forced American policymakers to take their eye off what she considers the critical issue of Chinese expansionism in the Asia-Pacific Rim. With FSN Spotlight, I'm Simon Marks.
0: The main news again. Dozens of people are missing and at least five people are dead following a fire on a passenger ferry in the Philippines. U.S. President Donald Trump promises $5,000 to every American if the Republicans win November's midterm elections, asking his supporters to pretend he is on the ballot. Scientists say this August was the joint hottest month ever recorded globally. And that's the latest Feature Story News. Laura Westbrook reporting. From Feature Story News in Hong Kong, I'm Laura Westbrook. Donald Trump says Republicans should pretend...

Remember what you must do when they undervalue you, when they think your softness is your weakness, when they treat your kindness like it is their advantage. You awaken every dragon, every wolf, every monster that sleeps inside you, and you remind them what hell looks like when it wears the skin of a gentle human.

0: They never freed us. They just found new ways to own us. In 1712, they created the House Negro, not to be free, but to keep the rest of us in chains. He ate what the master ate, wore what the master wore, and loved the plantation because he got to sleep in the big house.
1: Their loyalty wasn't to us. It was to power, to whiteness, to survival, at our expense. By the 1900s, they gave them a new name, the Black Boule.
0: They handpicked scholars, preachers, activists, gave them titles, degrees, and a seat at the table, as long as they never flipped the table. Then came the 1940s, they expanded the program.
1: Actors, singers, athletes, dancers, all sold the same lie. You're special, you're chosen. Just entertain and keep the rest of them asleep.
0: And it worked. Today, the House Negro wears designer, drives foreign, signs NDAs and million-dollar contracts.
1: They're told, if Black folks get free, you lose the bag. This isn't evolution. It's a polished plantation run by faces that look just like yours. They saw the fire rising. Black Wall Streets, Black banks, a separate economy, independent, unstoppable. But they knew bullets alone couldn't stop us, so they got smarter. They sold us a new lie, integration. If we eat together, if we shop together, if we learn together, we'd finally be equal. But that was never the goal. The goal was control.

0: reality. That's economic genocide. They didn't integrate to include us. They integrated to dismantle us from the inside. Quiet, permanent, strategic. The revolution didn't die. It was redirected into the arms of our enemies, wearing smiles, suits, and church robes.
1: This is the unwritten truths. They made the black man economically irrelevant to the black woman. Black power wasn't just dismantled, it was strategically unemployed. HVAC jobs gone. Plumbing, welding, mechanics cut overnight. Black men were fired in waves, then locked out of retraining. Meanwhile, prisons opened their gates. The same hands that once built America were now handcuffed by it. Black women were offered help, but only if the black man wasn't in the home. Section 8, WIC and grants, all came with one condition. He had to disappear. She was told he was dead weight. He was told he was worthless. They broke the household, then blamed the culture.

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5: From Feature Story News in London, I'm Simon Gaitan. At least 5 people have died in a fire on a ferry in the Philippines. Dozens of people remain missing, with more than 40 people reportedly rescued, with search and rescue efforts continuing following the blaze on a passenger ferry off the western Philippines. Russia has struck Ukraine with a series of overnight drone and air attacks, killing at least 9 people and injuring dozens more. The wave of attacks came after Ukraine launched its deepest strikes into Russian territory since the war began. Ukrainian drones flew more than 3,000 kilometers before hitting gas facilities in western Siberia. Daria Bundachuk reports more from Moscow.
6: Russia and Ukraine exchanged strikes amid renewed efforts by the United States to resume peace negotiations between the warring sides. At least 2 people killed in Russian strikes on Ukraine, while the country's president, Volodymyr Zelensky, is in Canada for talks. Russian strikes also interrupted a visit by a delegation of German officials heading to Ukraine. They had to be evacuated from a train during an air raid alert before arriving to Kyiv. Meanwhile, Ukraine's drones reached Russian energy infrastructure some 3,000 kilometers away from the border, sparking a fire at an industrial facility in the city of Novy Urengoy, considered Russia's gas capital, located just south of the Arctic Circle.
5: U.S. President Donald Trump has proposed giving $5,000 to every adult American if his Republican Party wins the November midterm elections. Estimates put the potential cost at over $1 trillion, and President Trump did not say how he'd pay for this plan, which is facing questions about its legality. His comments at the Republican Party's midterm convention in Dallas, Texas, comes as he faces record low approval ratings driven in part by the high cost of living and the war in Iran. Jagruti Dave reports.
7: In many ways, it was a typical Donald Trump speech. For more than an hour, he took jibes at his predecessor, Joe Biden, and the Democrats, saying they have a radical left agenda, blaming them for price rises in the US and illegal immigration, among other things. He repeated his false claim that he won the presidency 3 times and suggested the Hormuz Strait should be renamed the Trump Strait. Fact-checkers had a busy night, verifying many of his claims, from the revenues his administration has collected from tariffs to the country's murder rate. He vowed to campaign for Republicans in battleground states and said the party does well when he's on the ticket, so they should pretend he is. But not everyone seems to agree. Some Republicans in tight races are privately saying they're avoiding mentioning the president on the campaign trail. Experts say the midterms tend to be referendums on the incumbent in the White House. And with his escalating trade war with Canada, unpopular war with Iran, and voters' concerns about affordability, Donald Trump is facing some tough headwinds in the run-up to November.
5: From Bureaus Worldwide, this is FSN.
8: With FSN Spotlight, I'm Simon Marks. Today, the former top US official who argues that Iran will now be more emboldened in its effort to acquire a nuclear weapon as a direct result of President Donald Trump's war on the country. Avril Haines is the former Director of National Intelligence. She served under President Joe Biden and was the first woman ever appointed to that role. Speaking at last weekend's FT Weekend Festival in London, she told the newspaper's editor Rula Khalaf that she believes believes the Iranian regime is more dangerous now than it was before the conflict began.
9: I think we're not in as good of a place as we were previously, and I think the incentive actually for Iran has shifted increasingly towards actually getting a nuclear weapon. So that has gotten worse, in my view. They are weaker, but they're perversely more dangerous. And in part, that's because of the, essentially, the weaponization of the Strait of Hormuz and what that has portended. But then you also look at the extraordinary costs for the United States. It is, I think, by most estimates, about $1 billion a day in conflict, right, while we're working off of a debt right now that's close to $40 trillion, right? So that's quite expensive.
8: She also said China is the biggest beneficiary of the war because it has forced American policymakers to take their eye off what she considers the critical issue of Chinese expansionism in the Asia-Pacific Rim. With FSN Spotlight, I'm Simon Marks.
5: To recap the top stories, rescue efforts continue following a fire on a ferry in the Philippines which killed at least 5 people. Dozens remain missing, with more than 40 people reportedly rescued. At least 9 people have been killed in a series of overnight Russian strikes on Ukraine following a drone attack by Ukraine on western Siberia, its deepest strike into Russia since the war began. And US President Trump has proposed giving $5,000 to every adult American if his Republican Party wins the midterm elections. That's the latest feature story news. Simon Gaitan reporting. From feature story news in London,
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His name is Derek Scott. My God shall deliver me. I'm holding true to my promise that I'm giving you some new school gospel music to start the program this morning, September 10, 2026. You like it? Took a look a while ago inside of the chat room, and I expected people like Pauline to be sending off some fire emojis and stuff like that because, you know, big time Christian lady. But then there are some other people, some other listeners. I don't know exactly where they stand on, in terms of their, you know, Christian principles and stuff like that. Because we've never had that kind of conversation. But when I jumped in the chat room and I see people like Sam sending off some emojis.

Josie, track produced by Danny Brown in Main Street Records. She's not Jamaican, she's American. This one is called Who God Says I Am. New music on the radio. It's the Richard B. Morning Show.

right, Sam. So now we know. He says he was raised within the Seventh-day Adventist Church, where my father served as an elder. And if you're like me, you can't drift too far away from those principles, you know. Enough said. True confession. From you and from me.

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I love the melodies of this song and the lyrics as well. But well done, Josie. Big up yourself, Danny Brownie. Always maintaining very high standards in music, bro. Main Street style. Large up yourself. If you thought this was a bad, bad gospel song, wait until you hear what's coming next. Straight out of Atlanta, Georgia. We're finding an artist named Cassandra Glory. And we're giving you a song from her catalog. Her latest release, it's called Fully Jesus.

There's no question about it, she can sing, and this is an absolutely beautiful song. Just a couple of weeks, in fact, I think this one came out on the 21st of August, if my memory serves me correct. And that was the first time that we actually played it on the day of its release. Already making a big noise in the gospel circles. From a talented Jamaican singer based in Atlanta, Georgia, Cassandra Glory, fully Jesus. And we want to take time to say good morning to Rowan Fennell and the rest of the Fennell family. I know that they're still in grief, mourning the loss of his sister, Jonet Fennell Barr. I know the family very well. We're from the same place in Portland. And I want to say big ups, and we're praying for you, with you as well, Rowan and family. And we hope that everything will be all right as you go through this very difficult time. I know the funeral service is coming up soon. And it's going to be a difficult time, but we're praying that all will be well. All right? Final one is coming from the man called Flower Gone. Believe it or not, Flower Gone doing gospel. Let me tell you.

When I looked in the chat room again a while ago, and I see a certain gentleman who on a Sunday morning from 7 o'clock until 11 o'clock on Richard B Radio hosts gospel praise and worship, checking in on this gospel segment and making a bold statement. Good morning, Richard B and the entire radio family. I had to come into church this morning. All I could say off mic was hallelujah.

0: All right, that's Flog on with the brand new one, wrapping up our gospel segment. It's now 6:33. In a short while from now, we're going to be hearing from the Prime Minister of Jamaica, his views on this whole matter of students, under bamboo trees or whatever kind of trees in classes as a temporary mechanism. And he calls, I think he made reference to nature-based learning environment. And he made some statements recently. And now the People's National Party, through one of their members of parliament down there in Hanover, her name is Heather Miller Bennett. She was with us when we did our Operation Restore Jamaica broadcast from the fire station down there in Hanover a few months ago. And she has come out swinging and is in total disagreement with the view of the Prime Minister. Those stories coming up right after we take our break. Stay tuned.
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1: Last year, I hosted that event, the Big Purple Session, for the Kingston College Old Boys Association in Florida. And I remember I stepped out big and bold and feel bossy, and how do I look in my purple? The crowd was like, no, that's not purple. I was convinced that my shirt was purple, but nobody in the audience thought that my shirt was in fact purple. So they went, no, you're wearing red. I saw some friends that I knew, and I turned to them and I was like, hey, come to my rescue. Am I not wearing purple? When all my friend, I won't call her name, the principal of a very, well, she was principal of a high school, now of a college. And when she shouted out, no, Richie, that's red. I knew that I was in deep trouble. And even after the show, man, people were coming up to me taking photographs and saying, Richie, be honest, man, look at the color. That is not red. That is not purple. That is red. Well, I don't think I won the crowd over at all on that note. But is it this year? Let me just tell you from now, my purple shirt arrived here. All right, but done talk. I spoke to Derek Foster, one of the organizers, yesterday, and he says, Richie, I don't know, boy, but this year the tickets are going so much faster. And I don't know, people are just hyped to this event. And with Wayne Wonder as part of it, I'm coming up for it. It's going to be a fantastic night. Make sure that you get your tickets early, because you would, in fact, be supporting a worthy cause. All the proceeds are coming right back to Jamaica to assist this school, the Purple and White, Kingston College, all right? So make that a date. Don't be late. Big Purple Session coming to Florida. Be a part of it, all right?
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1: All right, thank you very much. And coming up at 7:05 this morning inside of the Just Water-sponsored Big Story segment, the Supreme Court here in Jamaica has halted the eviction of at least 40 residents at a place called Jacob Taylor Beach, or some people call it Silver Sands Beach in Duncan's in Trelawney. Well, the attorney at law, Dr. Marcus Goff, who represents the residents, will join me at 7:05. It's a hot button subject, and we are right on it. This morning at 7:05, Dr. Marcus Goff will join me, and we'll tell you a lot more about this major development in our courts. Time now, 20 minutes before the hour of 7 o'clock. Thanks for tuning in. This is the Richie B. Morning Show. We inform, we educate, and we entertain. But right now, you know, once the Prime Minister made the statement that I'm about to share with you, I knew that it was going to generate some degree of, shall we say, opposition. And he was speaking at the fact that for the most part, it was fairly smooth, you know, in the back to school period. But then he had to make a comment in relation to students that were outdoors, sitting outdoors under trees, you know, being in classes, because of course the schools that they attend were still in a state of disrepair or not fully repaired to the extent that they can occupy the classrooms. And so once the Prime Minister made that statement, I said to myself, you bet we're going to hear more about this, especially from the opposition. Because the Prime Minister was really rejecting criticism over children learning outdoors. And that is happening, I suspect, temporarily, hopefully, whilst the schools are undergoing repairs. But he went on to say that nature-based learning environments can, according to the Prime Minister, be more supportive of education, as it offers a cooler alternative to the hot classrooms. Even me myself was like, what? Did the Prime Minister just say that? So, now, if you didn't hear when he made those comments, this is how
4: listen to that, this outrageous
1: this is how that went. From check this out right now as the Prime Minister spoke.
5: And so we should not look down on having our children learn closer to nature in cooler environments, and in a setting that is more supportive of learning. Over 300 schools on our roster for repairs, and we have advanced quite significantly. And so 1 year after the hurricane, we can say that we have had a successful reopening of the school year. And granted, this morning I was reading the newspapers where they highlighted children learning outside the classroom under trees. When I was going to school, that was my favorite time because the classrooms were so hot. And they're, you know, I'm not excusing the lack of resources in some schools. And so we should not look down on having our children learn closer to nature in cooler environments, and in a setting that is more supportive of learning.
1: So that was what the Prime Minister said recently, and it did not escape the notice of the opposition. And obviously, they have come out swinging. In fact, Member of Parliament for Western Hanover, Heather Miller-Bennett, she had quite a bit to say in reaction to the Prime Minister's statement.
6: Unacceptable. Full stop. Jamaican children should not be learning under trees, and no government should be asking us to accept that as normal. Let us be clear, a tree is not a classroom. Our children deserve a safe, secure place to learn. Our teachers deserve proper classrooms in which to teach. What is even more disturbing is the attempt to normalize what is clearly unacceptable. Leadership is not about making excuses for failure. Leadership is about fixing problems. So I ask the government, when did a classroom become too much to ask for our children? A roof is not a luxury. A desk is not a privilege. Education is not a favor. Our children deserve to sit in a classroom, not under a tree, exposed to the elements and distractions and indignity. Our children deserve better. Our teachers deserve better. Jamaica deserves better. Mr. Prime Minister, stop normalizing the unacceptable.
1: That is, of course, Heather, of course, from the People's National Party, saying basically a safe, suitable learning environment is not a luxury. What are your thoughts on that, ladies and gentlemen? I'd love to hear from you. 876-861-4753 or 877-255-3086. Let's keep the conversations going.

That's a brand new song from Queen Marcia Griffiths. She continues to put out such wonderful material. The song is called Unconditional Love. The kind that helps a person to love you, not necessarily your behavior.

Even when the person gets on your very last nerve, you still love them unconditionally. My Last Nerve is the title of this song from Elaine. Still drop some new music on you.

One listener writes, Mr. Prime Minister, what? It's me and you, even though you get on my last. My last nerve is what this one is called from Elaine. Even when the person is annoying like a mosquito that finds your vein in a 5 second time span. While singing their own little theme song. But you ain't going nowhere. Even though the person gets on your very last nerve. Is that how you are? Talk truth. Baby, baby. No matter what do you say, I love you forever.

Nice to have you company right here in Jamaica and around the world. I see Falmouth, I see Ocho Rios, I see Anata Bay, I see Kingston, Portmore, I see Old Harbour on my map right now. Good morning, Morant Bay. Good morning, Port Antonio. Morning, Mandeville. Good morning, Maypen. How you doing? Boogie Down Bronx, Brooklyn. How you doing? Vancouver, Las Vegas, Nevada. Good morning. How you doing?

0: right now, Cape Coral. Maximum respects to all of you. Nice to have your company. Right now, we're on another break, and we come back at you with a big story, courtesy of Just Water, coming up next right here on the Richard B. Morning Show. Let me remind you.
1: Hello, hello, beautiful people. It's the Invasion with a DJ Spinal. 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
0: All right, just to remind you that coming up at 7:30 this morning, we have I Don't Have the Answers, Do You? And that promises to be very, very interesting. I think I'm going to talk about a comment that I heard coming from the United States, from the President of the United States, in relation to an offer of $5,000 to every American should certain results be achieved in the upcoming midterm elections. And that is where I want to go at 7:30 this morning. Stay right where you are. Right now, ladies and gentlemen, a few more messages for you. Here's one.
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2: 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Just Water, just right.
1: And the big story, as you heard, is brought to you courtesy of Just Water, just right. So the Supreme Court has temporarily halted the eviction of at least 40 residents from the Jacob Taylor Beachlands in Duncans in Trelawney. The residents are challenging eviction notices issued by the Natural Resources Conservation Authority, arguing that the reasons given are vague and that there was no consultation before the notices were issued. The Environmental Authority says it wants to develop the area into a world-class fishing and recreational beach with better planning, sewage, and order while allowing residents to remain. The injunction remains in place until October 6. Well, this morning we're joined by attorney-at-law Dr. Marcus Goff, who has represented the residents down there at the Jacob Taylor Beach. Good morning, Dr. Goff. How are you today?
3: Morning, Richard B. I'm great, thanks. Thanks for having me.
1: All right, great having you as usual. Let's start with the immediate situation, Doc. What exactly does the Supreme Court's injunction mean for these 40 residents? And does it mean they have won the case, or simply that the existing situation remains in place until the matter is properly heard?
3: Right. That's it. The second one. That mm-hmm. the situation remains in place. The status quo remains. They're not to be evicted or pushed off or pushed out until the court has a chance to properly hear arguments concerning their rights there.
1: Okay. So the court has essentially pressed the pause button while the legal issues are still being examined.
3: Yes, that is it.
1: All right. Now, the residents say the reasons given for the eviction are vague. What legally must an authority establish or state in an eviction notice? And could a failure to provide adequate reasons make that notice vulnerable to challenge?
3: Yes, most certainly. You know, the law for many decades has had protection for persons who are living on land. And, you know, therefore, if you want to get them off, you have to follow certain legal requirements. And giving notice, you know, and the term of that notice, how long you give them, what are the details included and the reasons given are all legal requirements in terms of proper notice being given. Mm-hmm. Of course, in this case, too, we're also saying that the situation there is not a landlord-tenant relationship. And so we don't take notice to quit is the appropriate method to go about doing what they say they want to accomplish on that beach.
1: Mm-hmm. But even if the residents disagree with the reasons, that doesn't automatically make the eviction unlawful, correct?
3: That's correct. I mean, it's up to the court to determine whether or not these are validly given notices that meet the legal requirements and whether or not the rights of the persons there are subjected to being, you know, wiped out or, you know, being essentially, you know, terminated by a simple 1 month notice.
1: Okay. I want to turn our attention to the matter of consultation, because the residents also say there was no consultation before the notices were issued. How important is consultation in a case involving a public authority and people who have been occupying the property for many years?
3: Very good question, because this is what we're saying at the heart of it, right? That the public authority is there in the public interest, and particularly with the history of this beach, is there to protect and preserve continued public beach access at that location for fishing and recreational purposes. Right. Mm-hmm. So to have the notices to quit issued and then afterwards saying you're going to not proceed with them and you're going to have meeting with them and to try and work out an orderly development is the wrong way to go about doing things. There should have been a proper consultative forum in advance to let people know what's happening down there and to have the people's input there to ensure that the public continues to have rights that they have earned over generations to be preserved there. Without those kind of safeguards, only recourse is to go to court and to try to have the court, you know, rationalize and protect the people's rights.
1: Just to be clear, though, Dr. Goff, is consultation always legally required, or does that depend on the circumstances?
3: On the circumstances. So if it's a landlord-tenant relationship where you have rented me a place, you're the landlord, I'm the tenant, I've not paid my rent, I've not met the other conditions of my lease agreement, then you can give me notice. There's no need for you to consult with me. But in a situation like this, where that land was given by a private company to the Beach Control Authority in 1968 as a gift for the people and the public to enjoy that space, mm-hmm. then it means that any plans, developments, and actions there must be done on a consultative basis to ensure the continued public interest.
1: Some of these residents say they have been there for decades. Does long-term occupation give them any legal right or protections? And what issues such as leases, licenses, or adverse possession could potentially arise?
3: Right. So our law does recognize that if you've been living on land or occupying land for at least 12 years or more without consent or permission, without paying a lease or other sort of arrangement like that, you know, then you are entitled to claim that as your property by adverse possession. So that is something that we are looking at in terms of those residents down there, who many of them have been there for generations. So that is something that is also a part of the mix, because if the government has had the land in its control or management and has allowed persons to have this continued occupation there over 12 years, then that's going to give rise to adverse possession, which the court also should determine.
1: So let me just to be clear, the length of occupation may be relevant, but it doesn't automatically mean someone owns the property then, eh?
3: Right, because you know, you're going to have contested rights. The persons who are now claiming ownership of NRC would have their rights to assert their rights there versus the people's rights who have been there long, long time, you know? Mm-hmm. And so that's why the court is the best arbiter to determine where the rights are. But to simply have NEPA treat it as if they are squatters, which is how it has been approached, we think is totally wrong.
1: Yes. Now, NEPA has indicated that it does not intend simply to remove the residents and wants them to remain while the area is improved, you know, with proper planning, sewage and order. How does that position affect the legal dispute at this time?
3: Well, I think it is a valid consideration. You know, certainly the basis for the notice is being given. What is the intention of the government towards the land down there? All this is important to see whether or not they have acted within their public interest mandate. So it is a valid factor. Mm-hmm. But I say it can't be that alone is going to give you a right as NEPA and RCA to proceed to evict people without considering the people's rights there. And if many persons have been there for many years, and so it would need an assessment of each person's land tenureship over a period of time to assess what are their rights on that.
1: Mm-hmm. When I saw that, you know, NEPA says the residents can remain, I was a little bit confused. So, like, what then is the fundamental disagreement that remains between the two sides?
3: Well, one is certainly that NEPA seems to be saying that fishers can stay but vendors can't. Right, and we don't understand this artificial distinction between fishers and vendors, because, again, many of the fishers are there for generations, and fishing as an industry requires vending to make fishing viable. And so there's no distinction in our minds and in the people's minds there between fishing and vending, because those who got notices to quit are fishers, many of them who have shops there as well. You know, so try and say that fishing is okay, but vending is not. And when there's something you notice what fishers can stay, we think is not properly considering the rights of people there and how the land was intended to be used there as a recreational space.
1: Mm-hmm. Now the Supreme Court is going to be, I believe, examining through judicial review this case. What does that entail?
3: That entails the court looking at the steps that were taken by NRCA, whether it met the legal requirements, whether the actions taken were reasonable, you know, were rational, were justifiable in law or not. And if the court finds that they were not, then the notice to quit would essentially be quashed, and the court would then determine the rights of the people there and the way forward in terms of how the land was to be managed.
1: Mm-hmm. So if it were October 6, when this matter returns to court, what are the possible outcomes overall, as you see it?
3: But, you know, court is a long journey. And so the sixth would just be the second court date. It would still be very early in that overall journey, you know. But the sixth is when we would then come back to court to see if the arguments in terms of the injunction would be sustained. I mean, in this instance, NRCA did not oppose the injunction. So we're happy for that. And we expect that it will therefore be extended, the injunction, until the end of the case, which is what we've really asked for. So that for the duration of the case, whether it be 1, 2, or how many years, the injunction will be in place to allow the court the time and the space to determine all legal issues before any eviction can be allowed to take place.
1: What would your final comments be on matters like this this morning before you go?
3: Well, I think we need to just change how government views its rights and responsibilities in regard to public spaces and to beach access land like these. We have to see our people as partners, right, rather than as persons who are the victims and subjects of government action. We need to see that there's a respectful way to engage with people and communities, right? They're the ones who have preserved this space. They're the ones who make it popular and famous. They have organized fishing beach association down there. Engage them respectfully. Don't do it like this in the media. And you have them right now at the beginning of the school year, many of them are nervous. They have children going back to school, are unstable because of this whole situation legally. So we think giving people more respect, the clear, transparent process that respects and preserves their rights.
1: Yes. Dr. Marcus Goff, attorney at law, representing the residents of Jacob Taylor's Beach. Thank you for joining us this morning and helping us to understand the legal issues involved. Thanks, Doc. Have a great day.
3: You too, Richard.
1: All right. Blessings. All right, ladies and gentlemen, what should I tell you right now? What you already know.
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Hear my prayer, Lord, cover me. 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People see you, but they don't know what you're a walking miracle. 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

This is Richard B. Radio. All right, it's now, what's it? 20 minutes on the downside of 7 o'clock. Thank you for tuning in and staying with us. This person, I listened to the voice note before I read what was sent in. The person actually said, pardon my typos, if any, because I'm driving. And this message comes in from New York City in relation to, giving a reaction to the story we carried at 6:40 or thereabouts in relation to comments made by the Prime Minister about classrooms and being outside whilst work is continuing, what he basically referred to as nature-based learning environments, and the reaction that we got from the representative of the People's National Party, an MP from down there in Western Hanover. This person, one of my listeners, says Holness's remarks were deeply disappointing and, in my view, deplorable. This is not about PNP or JLP. It's about humanity, dignity, and basic respect. No one, regardless of political affiliation, should be comfortable with children having to learn under those conditions, much less with remarks that appear to trivialize the reality. The children deserve better. Leadership should demonstrate compassion and sensitivity, not dismissiveness toward the very people he was elected to serve. He would never want his kids to be in that situation. The children and teachers deserve an apology because we feel that the comments were disrespectful. That is one view that we got from one of our listeners. What are your views? Please get my phone lines busy with your comments. I'd love to hear from you. 876-861-4753. 87-

Did the president of the most powerful country on planet Earth go public by offering $5,000 if he is victorious in the elections, the midterms? That will be broached at 7:30. And I don't have the answers, do you?

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I love it. Bristol, UK. Farmingdale, New York. Montego Bay, Jamaica. You ready? Who's the encore? We're not done yet, you know. Next verse. But we'll turn it off one more time before the break. Are you ready? Let's go.

0: final one as we wrap up a Soca segment that was blazing hot. Michelle, Road March King. That one did so very well for him. What time is it? I want to tell you the time officially right now. If the music was sweet, I feel for something sweet to eat. So guess what? We're Totally Delicious Family. Let's go there.
1: Time for something cool and delicious. Treat yourself to a scoop, cone, or cup of Totally Delicious ice cream. The perfect way to satisfy that sweet tooth. The time by Totally Delicious, the name says it all, is...
0: It's now 7:30 and a half. And remember, you can reach them at totallydelicious.com. All right. Big ups to our friends at Totally Delicious. Time now for us to get inside of our fun feature. Are you ready?
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0: There are indeed more questions than answers, and I get the chance to prove that to you at this time every weekday morning, right here on the Richie B. Morning Show. I noticed in the past few minutes that there's been an influx of listeners who have joined me from the United States of America. So I welcome those who have come on board recently in the last, say, 5 minutes from Brooklyn, from Houston, you know, from Washington, D.C., from Pembroke Pines, from places like Reston in Virginia, Colton in California. Yeah, all of those people who have joined us in the last few minutes, hundreds of them. I think they know, based on what I said earlier, where I'm going with... I don't have the answers, do you, today? And everybody seems to want to hear. Well, all right. So, this is partly fun, partly serious. But when you get right down to it, I don't have the answers, do you? Now, President Donald Trump is promising every adult American citizen a $5,000 dividend if the Republicans win both the House of Representatives and the Senate in the upcoming midterm elections. And there's one little condition. The money that you'll receive has to be spent in America. $5,000. That's not like finding $20 to buy lunch money. That's like you see that money in your account and you go, let me check my bank account twice before I believe this. This is real money. You know what I mean? But I don't have the answers. How should we view a promise like this when it is made just before an election and is conditional on one political party winning? Is it simply an economic incentive designed to put money into the hands of Americans and stimulate the U.S. economy? Or could somebody reasonably say, wait a minute, is this an attempt to influence how people vote? Because think about it. If somebody tells you, vote for my side, if we win, you get $5,000, you just might suddenly become very interested in that political party's economic programs, although you might not have been before. You might even say, you know, I was undecided, but now I need to do some serious research because that $5,000 seemed quite attractive. And there's another question that comes into the mix. Is the objective to get more Americans to come out and vote? That could be a part of the equation. Or is it to get more Americans to vote Republican? Remember, I don't have the answers. Because there is a big difference between encouraging people to participate in democracy and giving them a financial reason to support a particular political outcome. Now, if I'm not saying that it is vote buying. I'm not saying that at all. This is that would be a serious legal and political question. I'm not going there. But surely we can ask whether offering a significant personal financial benefit immediately before an election creates the appearance of trying to influence voters. And imagine the campaign promises if this becomes the new normal. Vote for us, get $5,000. Or vote for us and we'll fix your potholes. Or vote for us and your electricity bill is on us for the next 6 months. Before you know it, people are asking, so what is the policy? What's your policy? And they're asking, so what are we getting? I don't know, and I don't have the answers. Do you? I'd love to hear from you. 876-861-4753. 877-255-3086. The reactions are coming in fast and furious, and we will take them. 876-861-4753. 877-255-3086. That was I Don't Have the Answers. Do you?
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0: All right, if you're calling in with a comment, please keep it respectful and let's see what you got on your mind. Good morning, caller. You're on the air. Hello.
6: Good morning, Richard.
0: Morning, my brother. How are you?
6: I am great. How are you?
0: Not too bad at all.
6: Okay. All right, that $5,000 thing there.
0: Yes.
6: There's only one word me can think of, you know, and it's called bribery. That's the only thing.
0: That's
6: I can't say it no other way. You know, that's the only thing I can think of.
0: Okay. You see it as bribery.
6: Come on. Yeah.
0: Okay.
6: You know, this is the second time around, because in the presidential, a certain man also drop some money to influence people vote. Mm-hmm. So it's not new. It's not a new thing.
0: Okay. All right. We hear you. We hear you loud and clear. Sure. Thanks for commenting. All right. And that's a caller out of New Jersey, touching bases with us. What are your views on that, by the way? I'd love to hear from you, all of you, wherever you are. Good morning to you. I think Demos was trying to reach me several times, so I'm trying to reach him now so that he can say his piece. Good morning, Demos.
7: Yeah, General.
0: You're on the air. Go ahead. What's your comment?
7: Well, yeah, me, I said, I'm a general. First, for the thing of the votable thing where the president announced, you know, and I said, boy, $5,000 to make sure, say, if the votable go up on the other side. I know, say, that vote buying thing, that, you know.
0: You think
7: that
0: so?
7: That is a proper thing. Another thing, me telling you.
0: Okay.
7: Me there, you know, man.
0: President.
7: And at the end of the day, there's a lot of people over here kind of different levels of, you know, need things. And it always happens that way where people, you know, when they're in need, they will do things for money. And people find out that they learn the chemistry of that and say, all right, 5,000, a good amount of food for inner America to buy things to help do certain things, pay bills and them things. So I want to say, boy, I'm going to vote for the $5,000, you know. So me, I say, so it's a vote buying twingy. You
0: well,
7: know, that one different situation of reasoning. You see me, I said, my daddy.
0: I hear you loud and clear, Demos. So that is a view, another view. Obviously, the president doesn't see it that way. How do you see it, listeners? Thanks for your comment, Demos. Maximum respects, and the crew over there in New Orleans. People are messaging me. I'm going to take a few commercials, and then I then I'll get back to more calls and, in fact, more comments. Just to remind you that we have the news coming up in just about 5 minutes from now, right here on the Richie B. Morning Show, talking about local, regional, international news and sports coming up at 7:45. Stay tuned.

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1: 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To the bottom right side of your page, you will see live chat. It's highlighted in red. Just click on that and get in the chat room. It is very, like, very, very hot right now. And I'm not, I'm not amplifying it more than it really is. It's very hot inside there. Trust me.
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1: I want to say good morning to Eddie, Mr. Edwards. How are you doing, Eddie? Eddie Edwards, maximum respects to you. 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Hope you're doing all right today. Maximum respects. And as I told you before, we have the news coming up in a short while from now. There's a lot to look forward to later on this morning. I haven't yet spoken about the Gaza Gully appearance, a sold-out event at the O2 Arena last night in London, England. Full to capacity. 22,000 people squeezed into that venue to witness the Gaza Gully confrontation, and everyone involved right now this morning should in fact be smiling all the way to the bank. Another successful staging. We'll tell you more later on this morning. Right now it's a good time for you to set your watches and your clocks. It's now 15 before the hour of 8 o'clock.

0: morning. I am Tracy Spence with your morning news for Thursday, September 10, 2026. The Food Children Foundation, FWCF, is condemning remarks by Prime Minister Dr. Andrew Holness that children at Holland Primary are, quote, learning closer to nature, end quote, as concerns mount over students returning to schools still affected by delayed repairs and inadequate post-Hurricane Melissa recovery. FWCF says the remark risk romanticizing conditions that children should not be expected to accept, particularly where students are learning in temporary facilities near ongoing construction or in environments that may not meet appropriate standards for safe and healthy learning. It states that children forced to learn under compromised conditions should not have these circumstances presented in an educational advantage. Since Hurricane Melissa last October, significant concerns have persisted regarding the pace of repairs to schools damaged across several parishes. With a new academic term now underway, children in communities across St. James, Hanover, St. Elizabeth, and Trelawney continue to face the consequences of delayed recovery and inadequate learning infrastructure. In a release, FWCF says the government must resist the temptation to treat legitimate public concern as a public relations problem. The Jamaica Reconstruction and Resilience Oversight Committee, JAMROC, has been charged with providing real-time, direct, and independent accountability of post-Hurricane Melissa national reconstruction efforts. JAMROC will provide oversight of the National Reconstruction and Resilience Authority, NARA. The seven-member committee draws its membership from the government, the parliamentary opposition, the private sector, the trade union movement, academia, and Western Jamaica. Speaking at the launch ceremony, Prime Minister Dr. Andrew Holness said JAMROC will publish quarterly public reports and operate an online platform through which Jamaicans can access information on the reconstruction portfolio. He emphasized that speed without accountability is unacceptable. He also dismissed claims that JAMROC was created because NARA falls outside the public accountability framework. Meanwhile, Minister of Industry, Investment and Cutter, Senator Aubin Hill, has warned that if the cap on the public sector wage bill is not reimposed, Jamaica could be forced to borrow again from the International Monetary Fund, IMF. His comments come days after Finance Minister Favour Williams indicated that the government is contemplating reimposing the cap as recommended by the Independent Fiscal Commission and urged the trade unions to consider the matter. The wage bill cap, which serves as an indication of the government's budget, especially during negotiations with unions, was lifted in April 2023. Senator Hill stressed that Jamaica does not want to return to the IMF, emphasizing that the IMF option is not sustainable. The Jamaica Teachers Association, JTA, is condemning what it calls the non-consultative behavior of the Ministry of Education in closing and merging schools without informing or updating the association. JTA President Lasanja Harrison made the statement while on a tour on Wednesday of schools in St. Elizabeth, which are damaged by Hurricane Melissa. On the tour, Mrs. Harrison said she just found out that teachers were transferred from at least two schools in the parish without any consultation with teachers' union. She said teachers and students from some three schools were sent to the middle quarters primary, yet works were not prioritized at that institution. In international news, oil prices rose to $100 a barrel on Wednesday after the U.S. and Iran attacked tankers in the Gulf region and Yemen's Houthis hit oil facilities in Saudi Arabia. Overnight, the U.S. said it struck five Iranian tankers in retaliation for Iran's targeting of a warship, while Iran's Revolutionary Guards said they attacked eight tankers and two warships in response as well to a U.S. base in Jordan. The Iran base Houthis reported dozens of Saudi strikes in Yemen a day after drone and missile attacks caused fires at several oil facilities in Saudi Arabia. Finally, in sports, Jamaica's senior women's football team will continue their quest to qualify for a third consecutive FIFA Women World Cup when they compete in the CONCACAF Women's Championship from November 27 to December 5. The Reggae Girls will face Costa Rica in the first quarterfinal of the doubleheader at the Texas Health Mansfield Stadium on November 27. The tournament will also serve as a pathway to the 2028 Los Angeles Olympic Games, with the top three teams securing qualification for the women's football competition. And that is it for the news. On behalf of the news and the production team, I am Tracy Spence. Do have a good morning.
1: She did say morning. The theme cut it out. Thank you, Tracy. And you have yourself a wonderful day. Thanks for providing us with our news package, giving us local, regional, international news and sports, as you normally do at 7:45 right here on the Richard B. Morning Show. How is your morning going? Let me just tell you straight up. I've been getting scores and scores of comments since I did I Don't Have the Answers, Do You? I really am not able to share all of the messages that I have received and hold on to our broadcasting license, because it seems a lot of people have very negative reactions to the pronouncement or the announcement that was made of a $5,000 offer. And so we are not able to share all that we have been getting. Some persons, though, have gone inside of the chat room and they have been expressing themselves. Maybe for those others of you who have sent me scores of messages by way of my telephone, maybe you'd like to also jump in the chat room and express yourselves there outside of my own editorial responsibility. So, because you know, I really can't read some of these comments on air, in all honesty, and it's a hot button issue. Some people are enraged, some people are disappointed, some people are happy. So keep the chat room busy at www.richieberadio.com. I want to give you a new rhythm that is out from Frass, DJ Frass. It's got, I have three songs on it so far. One is phenomenal. It's by Nigel Boy.

So a lot of airports in the United Kingdom have been facing over the past 2 days or so severe congestion, ground stops and flight cancellations due, we understand, to a critical technical failure in the flight data processing systems. Heathrow Airport, London Gatwick, Manchester Airport, Birmingham Airport, among those that have been impacted negatively. I want to talk to you about that later on this morning and share with you some of the rights that you have when your flights are delayed or cancelled. Stick around for that. We inform, we educate, and we entertain right here on the Richard B. Morning Show. Hello to our friends in the United Kingdom. Maximum respects to all of you. Thanks for listening in. Brand new rhythm from DJ Frass Records. Group Chat is what it's called. Good girl, you make like Mavado is on it with

0: Time is now 8 o'clock in the morning. Take a little bit more of this one.
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1: Thanks to you if you've joined us along the way, and for those who have been with us since we started at 6 o'clock this morning, it's so really nice to have you with us still. We're now into the final hour of the Richard B. Morning Show for today, the 10th day in the month of September 2026. If you're anyone born today, if it's a birthday today, happy birthday to you. And if you're celebrating your wedding anniversary as well, we say happy birthday, happy wedding anniversary. Now, I got a call from Florida earlier from Fitzroy, and I think there was, I could hear someone in the background who was echoing the same sentiments that Fitzroy was expressing to me. He was somewhat annoyed, and he said, "Richie, I don't know what is happening. I need to listen to you in the mornings, but I'm not getting you in the usual way on the frequency 102.7 FM HD3. And he, according to him, it's been for a few days. So I immediately sent a note to the boss at Roadblock Radio, G-City. And he was quick on the draw. No, I'm not casting aspersions or anything like that. What I'm trying to say is that G responded almost immediately. That is what I'm trying to say, and that should be your takeaway. Nothing else. But be that aside, be that as it may, G-City sent me a note, and he says, "Thank you, first of all, for bringing it to my attention, Richie." He says, "Yes, our HD transmission equipment at the South Florida site is currently down due to technical issues. We're actively working on repairs, but we're waiting on a few parts to arrive." He says, "If all goes as planned, we hope to be back up and running on 102.7 FM HD3 by next Monday at the very latest, but he promised to keep me posted if there's any change that takes place ahead of that time." So that is the message from the Roadblock Radio boss, G-City, and we thank him so very kindly for responding so quickly to our inquiry. And now Fitzroy, well, we hooked him up with another opportunity of how he can listen to the program. And we sent him some URLs and stuff like that, and he's quite happy on his way to work, or maybe he's gotten to work by now. But Fitzroy, just relax, man. Everything is all right, and I'm happy that you're now able to hear me. And the man said, "Yo, we need," that's the word he used, "we need to listen to you in the mornings." I could hear somebody in the background, "Yes, from the other day, we can't get you, Richie." So, yeah, bear with us as Roadblock is working on that transmitter site so that 102.7 FM HD3 covering all of South Florida will be back up and running, and hopefully very, very soon. So, as we say, patience is a virtue. We appreciate and know the fact that too much of it will hurt you. So every effort is being made to make sure that this little inconvenience is short-lived and doesn't drag out, all right? I want to say good morning to all the hustlers out there. Who is a hustler, by the way? I believe a hustler is someone who refuses to sit around waiting for opportunities to come knocking. A hustler is somebody who creates opportunities. So they wake up in the morning early. Very often they're staying up late. They make something out of very little. And they keep things moving even when the odds are against them. Would that describe you? And would that make you a hustler?
2: The remix.

Hustlers don't necessarily have all the resources they need. They don't have the connections. But they have drive and they have creativity. They have determination and resilience.

biggest boss in the biz, Ricky Rouse. And right now you rocking with my brother, the Maybach Music affiliate, Richie B. Shout out the magazine. You better keep it locked right here. We the hottest.

genre. This is the second of two. Akon is inside there. DJ Khaled. More variety, less repetition. That's what you've come to expect. That is what we deliver morning after morning right here on the Richard B. Morning Show. Now, I'm heading over to the United Kingdom. They've been having some problems recently at the airports. And even as we speak, it's not fully cleared up. And I wanted to share with you, listeners, some of the rights that you have when your flight is in fact canceled or rescheduled, kind of stuff, right? So I'm trying to get that together while I find some important bits of information that I need to access. Okay, here we go. So I'm going to get into that like right now. And as I said earlier, airports in the United Kingdom have faced severe congestion over the past couple of days. Flight cancellations, a lot of that. I think thousands, over 2,000 flights, I believe, were impacted by this problem at the airports in England. A critical situation, critical technical failure in the flight data processing system, which affected airports like Heathrow and London Gatwick, Manchester Airport, and Birmingham Airport, among others. So it dawned on me that many persons might be out there wondering, what the hell do I do now? I mean, how do I navigate this problem that has occurred? So the question is, what are your rights when your flight is canceled or delayed? Well, imagine you're at the airport, your bags are checked, your passport in hand, and you've said your goodbyes, maybe shed a tear or two, and you're mentally already sitting on the plane. Then you hear the dreaded announcement. Ladies and gentlemen, we regret to inform

destination. And if you're delayed at the airport, the airline may have to provide meals and or refreshments. And if you have to stay overnight, accommodation and transportation to that accommodation is what they are to provide as well. But here's where it gets rather interesting. You may have a right to care without having a right to compensation. So if the problem was something outside the airline's control, such as an air traffic control failure, you may still be entitled to assistance, a refund, or an alternative flight, but you generally won't qualify for additional financial compensation. And if you've lost money on hotels or other arrangements because of the disruption, check your travel insurance and, where applicable, your credit card protection. So remember, canceled doesn't mean you're helpless. You need to know your rights, ask questions, keep those receipts, and don't be afraid to ask the airline. So, what are my options now that you've canceled my flight? Or I'm suffering this long delay? And you'd be surprised to know the benefits that you can get if only you'd have asked that simple question. All right, we thought we'd do that for you, especially because of what's going on in the United Kingdom with thousands, like literally thousands of flights being impacted. And one of my listeners had actually written to me and made an inquiry. So that's as much as we could share with you at this time. And we hope that you'll be well on your way to having a great rest of the day with no delay whatsoever. Good morning to you. This is the Richard B. Morning Show. And we continue musically with this song.

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1: It's called a Miracle EP by Hopeton Lindo. 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

Big shout outs to all of our syndicated radio partners in Jamaica. We say shout outs to our friends at Best 100 FM. And they're taking us right across Jamaica in every nook and cranny. Sova G and Sousa Q are slated to be on air from starting at 11 o'clock and right down through 6 o'clock. Back to back female power. Hi to the ladies. Big respects every time. 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New York Tri-State, the DMV region. 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From there to the rest of the world, it's Reggae North Radio. And out of the United Kingdom, it's Silk Radio UK that partners with us. Of course, we also have thousands of listeners at www.richieberadio.com. I'd like to take time to say congratulations to a Jamaican who is married to a superstar. Her name is Aisha Curry. Her husband being a basketballer. And I'd like to congratulate Aisha on the opening of a new restaurant at the Ritz-Carlton in Charlotte. She opened up a restaurant named Sweet July Cafe. I believe it's one of about three different locations that she's going to be having under her management. She has invested big time in the restaurant business. So I took a look at the menu and I noticed that she had some interesting stuff. They have lava cookies on the menu. They have strawberry shortcake croissant. They have, they're offering cinnamon rolls and smash burgers. Even Jamaican beef patties are on the menu at Sweet July Cafe. They offer smoothies, coffee, and matcha. But, you know, as a Jamaican, I have one question for Aisha. Where is the curry? Come on, Aisha. Where the curry there? It's a restaurant owned by Aisha Curry. And I looked up and down. I flipped the pages. I carefully scrutinized all of the items, but I saw nothing that said curry. And these are Caribbean-inspired cafes, but somehow, no curried goat, no curried chicken, no curry shrimp. I mean, I started thinking that I'm going to be seeing some names like maybe Curry Goat MVP with rice and peas, you know what I mean? Or maybe she would have some curry chicken going by the name Curry Chicken Championship Bowl. I mean, her husband is a famous basketballer. I was thinking that I'd see something, maybe she would call something curry in a hurry. No such thing. I don't know if curry's hiding somewhere on the menu that I didn't see. Maybe I have to go to visit the restaurant myself. But I'm a Jamaican, and I really thought at a restaurant owned by Aisha Curry that we would definitely be seeing some curry on the menu. You know what I mean? Jamaica is watching you, Aisha. And we're all here asking

Dina Man was seen in a shirt the other day, and it's all over social media right now. One of them similar see-through kind of stuff that reminds a lot of people, it seems, of what Shaggy wore the other day when he was all over the internet. And Beanie Man was seen in one such shirt recently. Now people are coming at him big time, questioning his choice of attire and style and fashion. And all kinds of questions are being asked of the

I don't know how much that shirt cost being a man. I'm sure it cost a pretty penny. But it matters not the cost when people are criticizing the fashion choice. No doubt being a man, the experienced veteran that he is, might decide at some point to address that matter. Because he must notice by now that that one shirt that he wore has taken him into a viral stratosphere. So let's see what happens from here on. And everybody knows Sabine is a fashion icon. Man, they spent a whole heap on clothes. I'm gonna see him stepping out on the stage in a t-shirt and a jeans, pair of jeans. Bush to the max. But Beanie.

There's a big announcement coming out of Russia this morning. They have announced that they now have a cancer vaccine, and they're ready to offer it free to all patients worldwide. So if you have been diagnosed with cancer, no time to panic. Russia is announcing a breakthrough, a cancer vaccine ready right now, and will be offered free of charge.

0: party.
1: Somebody say, if you were at the O2 Arena last night, no doubt you're still on a musical high. From clips that we saw online, it was quite an event. England turned out in full force, over 20,000 of them inside of the O2 Arena. And the Gaza Gully phenom was in full effect.
2: Come on, never ready.

something that is, of course, Agent Sasko. By the way, I'm playing this song to close the program today because we're learning now that Idonia is set to receive international recognition for his contribution to Will.i.am and Cody Wise's platinum certified global hit, It's My Birthday, which sampled this iconic dance.

0: One of the honorees at the 2026 Excellence in Music Ceremony.
1: Sexy me love that tick for me slaw. 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
0: Will I am could not resist the potency of this song and included it in It's My Birthday, which has gone platinum. Congratulations, I did it, Donia.

0: It's been a wonderful pleasure being here with you. My name is Richard B. Take good care of yourselves. Thanks for your participation at all levels this morning. Overwhelming, trust me. Don't forget that Richard B loves you bad, and this is...
1: Hold on. Let me see now. On a Tuesday night, you've got Holby City, EastEnders, Midsummer Murders, or the Caribbean Renaissance.
2: The Caribbean Renaissance.
1: The Caribbean Renaissance is long established as the number one Tuesday night out anywhere in London. You could rave or just chill and mingle to the sweetest revival, lovers rock and rear grooves, played by top DJs on weekly rotation from 10 p.m. till late at Porky's, Sternold Avenue, Streatham, SW2 4PA. And admission is still totally free of charge. 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So tell me, why wait for the weekend when you could get revival every Tuesday night at Porky's?
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2: One of my goals is to move to Jamaica before retirement age. Sometimes I will have conversations with friends and they will ask me, what are my goals? I will tell them I want to move to Jamaica successfully before retirement age. The feedback I would get, are you crazy? Why would you do that? The crime rate is crazy high there. One of my friends went down and got unalive. While I understand that crime is in the country, but at the same time crime is everywhere, why am I worrying about things out of my control? Why should I live in fear? Unfortunately, bad things happen all around the world all the time. I mean, if you are that worried about crime, why don't you go and create your own CCTV camera surveillance team for Jamaica and partner with the Jamaica Force and help them solve crime in the country? Like, maybe that would work. Why waste time talking about the issue? Let's spend time talking about how we can help to solve it. Like, for example, creating more well-paid jobs, creating more businesses in the country, and paying more taxes so we can demand more well-lit streets in the country. If you ain't coming up with a solution, shut up projecting your fare onto other people. Thank you.

0: Yeah.
1: Elias,
2: hello,
1: man.
2: Hello. 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
4: Academy Events with BJ Production and Punch Records presents the Height of Fire Tour, featuring the return of the Fireman, King Shango, the Prophet, Capleton, and the Messenger, Luciano. Book now for Sunday, 20th of September at the O2 Academy, Brixton. The Prophet and the Messenger, two reggae giants on one stage for one unmissable epic night. You are strongly advised to

0: From Feature Story News in the UK, I'm John Beaver. Russia and Ukraine have resumed the exchange of strikes after a pause linked to the visit of US envoys trying to find an agreement to end the war. At least five people were killed and 30 injured in renewed Russian air raids on the Ukrainian capital Kyiv, with damage reported across multiple districts. The resumption of hostilities came as Ukrainian President Volodymyr Zelensky travels to Canada for diplomatic talks. Daria Bondarchuk reports from Moscow.
1: Russia and Ukraine exchanged strikes amid renewed efforts by the United States to resume peace negotiations between the warring sides. At least two people killed in Russian strikes on Ukraine, while the country's president, Volodymyr Zelensky, is in Canada for talks. Russian strikes also interrupted a visit by a delegation of German officials heading to Ukraine. They had to be evacuated from a train during an air raid alert before arriving to Kyiv. Ukraine's drones reached Russian energy infrastructure some 3,000 kilometers away from the border, sparking a fire at an industrial facility in the city of Novy Oringoy, considered Russia's gas capital, located just south of the Arctic Circle.
0: Donald Trump has said he would give every adult American $5,000 if Republicans win both chambers of Congress in the upcoming midterm elections. No further details have been given by the White House. Economists have estimated the plan would cost more than $1 trillion. Critics are questioning if the plan is legal. Mayors in England are to be given the power to introduce a tourist tax on overnight visitors. The levy would be a percentage of overnight accommodation costs, with local leaders able to decide how to reinvest the revenue generated. Similar schemes are currently in place in Edinburgh, Liverpool and Manchester. Some hospitality bodies are warning the tax would put people off going on holiday and negatively impact the hospitality industry. The International Space Summit in Paris has ended its second and final day with around 90 countries represented, but several notable absences casting a shadow over the gathering. French President Emmanuel Macron opened the summit on Tuesday, announcing more than 50 deals worth billions in investment. But major American space companies pulled out after White House pressure, along with some world leaders. Ross Cullen reports from Paris.
2: There are some notable people who are not coming. The German Chancellor, Italian Prime Minister, Blue Origin, SpaceX, also not here. But there are a lot of nations. In fact, just on the gantry above, I can see the flags of the Philippines, Sri Lanka and Pakistan. So there are lots of nations here to try to discuss space governance, space regulation and technology. France is the host, has an astronaut in orbit at the moment, Sophie Adenau, and France is also where the European rockets take off from the spaceport in French Guiana in South America.
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3: With FSN Spotlight, I'm Simon Marks. Today, the former top US official who argues that Iran will now be more emboldened in its effort to acquire a nuclear weapon as a direct result of President Donald Trump's war on the country. Avril Haines is the former Director of National Intelligence. She served under President Joe Biden and was the first woman ever appointed to that role. Speaking at last weekend's FT Weekend Festival in London, she told the newspaper's editor Rula Khalaf that she believes the Iranian regime is more dangerous now than it was before the conflict began.
4: I think we're not in as good of a place as we were previously, and I think the incentive actually for Iran has shifted increasingly towards actually getting a nuclear weapon. So that has gotten worse, in my view. They are weaker, but they're perversely more dangerous. And in part, that's because of essentially the weaponization of the Strait of Hormuz and what that has portended. But then you also look at the extraordinary costs for the United States. It is, I think by most estimates, about $1 billion a day in conflict, right? While we're working off of a debt right now that's close to $40 trillion, right? So that's quite expensive.
3: She also said China is the biggest beneficiary of the war because it has forced American policymakers to take their eye off what she considers the critical issue of Chinese expansionism in the Asia-Pacific Rim. With FSN Spotlight, I'm Simon Marks.
0: To recap the top stories, Russia and Ukraine have resumed the exchange of strikes after a pause linked to the visit of US envoys trying to find an agreement to end the war. Mayors in England are to be given the power to introduce a tourist tax on overnight visitors, but there are warnings it could put people off going on holiday. And the International Space Summit in Paris has ended its second and final day, with around 90 countries represented, but several notable absences casting a shadow over the gathering. That's the latest Feature Story News, John Beaver reporting. From Feature Story News in the UK, I'm John Beaver. Russia and Ukraine have resumed the exchange.

0: Some people will never like you because your spirit irritates their demons. Stay motivated, stay patient, stay strong, and stay consistent.
1: A prayer to hinder the

plans and schemes of my enemies, disrupt their strategies and confound their purposes. Let confusion come upon them, causing them to turn away from me and to be unable to approach or harm me. By the authority I have in Jesus Christ, I rebuke every spirit of darkness and every demonic force that seeks to come against me. I declare that they have no power or authority over me because I am covered by the blood of Jesus. Lord, I also pray for those who may harbor ill intentions towards me. Soften their hearts, open their eyes to the truth, and lead them to repentance. May your love and forgiveness transform their hearts and turn them away from their wicked ways. Help me, Lord, to walk in wisdom and discernment. Guide my steps and lead me on paths of righteousness. Grant me discernment to recognize any potential danger or harmful influence that may come my way. Give me the strength to stand firm in my faith and resist the attacks of the enemy. I thank you, Lord, for your faithfulness and protection. I trust in your unfailing love and know that you are always with me. In Jesus' name I pray. Amen.

0: My name is George Floyd, and this is the story of me. I came into this world on October 14th, 1973. I grew up in Houston, Texas, surrounded by my loved ones, and had dreams of making a positive impact on my community. As a young man, I faced personal struggles but remained resilient. I worked hard to support myself and my family, striving to provide a better future for my children. I had a passion for basketball and was known for my friendly and charismatic personality. Tragically, on May 25th, 2020, my life was cut short in a heartbreaking incident that shocked the world. It began when police officers in Minneapolis, Minnesota, responded to a call regarding a counterfeit note. During my arrest, one officer, Derek Chauvin, knelt on my neck for approximately 9 minutes, despite my plea for help and my inability to breathe. The incident was captured on video, luckily, which later circulated widely, revealing the brutality of my encounter. Police officer Chauvin was sentenced to 22 years in prison for what he did to me. My death served as a catalyst for a global movement against police brutality and systemic racism, demanding justice and reforms within law enforcement institutions. My memory continues to inspire countless individuals to fight against systemic racism and advocate for justice and equality. My name is now synonymous with the pursuit of meaningful change, as people come together to ensure that no one else goes through what I went through. Follow for more videos just like this.
1: Remember what you must do when they undervalue you, when they think your softness is your weakness, when they treat your kindness like it is their advantage. You awaken every dragon, every wolf, every monster that sleeps inside you, and you remind them what hell looks like when it wears the skin of a gentle human.

0: In order to draw closer to God, there are certain habits that we may need to let go of. These habits can hinder our spiritual growth and create barriers in our relationship with God. Here are seven habits to let go of, as seen biblically. Sinful behaviors. The Bible calls us to repentance and to let go of any sinful habits that separate us from God. This includes actions such as lying, cheating, immorality, and selfishness. Negative thinking. Letting go of negative thoughts such as doubt, fear, and worry allows us to trust in God's faithfulness and promises. Instead, we should cultivate a mindset of gratitude, faith, and hope. Unforgiveness. Holding on to grudges and refusing to forgive others hinders our relationship with God. The Bible encourages us to forgive as we have been forgiven and to let go of bitterness and resentment. Pride and self-reliance. Pride can create a barrier between us and God. We should humble ourselves before God, recognizing our need for His grace and guidance, and relying on His strength rather than our own. Idolatry. Letting go of idolatrous habits involves prioritizing God above all else. This can mean releasing attachment to material possessions, worldly ambitions, or any other thing that takes the place of God in our hearts. Unhealthy relationships. Relationships that lead us away from God or encourage sinful behaviors should be evaluated and, if necessary,
1: Clear, strictly Rakazaya.
2: Not true, Jenny?
1: Yeah!
3: Do not save sex for old age, my dear children. I have learned many things in my nearly 100 years of life, and one of them is this. Don't save sex for old age. It may seem like a taboo topic to some, but it is a natural and beautiful part of life. Don't wait until you are old and gray to embrace this intimacy. Life is short, and we never know when our time will come. So be safe, be respectful, but most importantly, be adventurous. Explore your desires and embrace the joy that comes with physical intimacy. Don't let societal norms or fears hold you back from experiencing one of life's greatest gifts. Stay well.

0: told us independence meant leaving our men, and we believed it. Now we're strong, but alone, and calling it empowerment. We weren't liberated, we were redirected. Away from the only men who ever loved us enough to fight for us. They sold us freedom papers that only freed us from our own men. And we signed them with pride. We thought choosing ourselves meant abandoning them. But all it did was abandon the family we were supposed to build with them. We chased independence so hard we forgot interdependence was our superpower. And now we're tired, doing life alone. They tricked us into thinking our men were the enemy, and we never questioned why everyone else wanted them. They told us we didn't need black men. Funny how that lie only benefited the people who feared us united. We walked away thinking we were proving a point. But the only point we proved is how easy it was to separate a people who were once unbreakable.
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2: 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You know the way there? All right, cool. 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
1: All right. Mm-hmm.
2: One of my goals is to move to Jamaica before retirement age. Sometimes I will have conversations with friends and they will ask me, what are my goals? I will tell them I want to move to Jamaica successfully before retirement age. The feedback I would get, are you crazy? Why would you do that? The crime rate is crazy high there. One of my friends went down and got unalive. While I understand that crime is in the country, but at the same time crime is everywhere, why am I worrying about things out of my control? Why should I live in fear? Unfortunately, bad things happen all around the world all the time. I mean, if you are that worried about crime, why don't you go and create your own CCTV camera surveillance team for Jamaica and partner with the Jamaica Force and help them solve crime in the country? Like, maybe that would work. Why waste time talking about the issue? Let's spend time talking about how we can help to solve it. Like, for example, creating more well-paid jobs, creating more businesses in the country, and paying more taxes so we can demand more well-lit streets in the country. If you ain't coming up with a solution, shut up projecting your fear onto other people. Thank you.

0: Uganda, and it's me, Oliver, here to tell you about another blockbuster for the October Black History Month celebration with the most hilariously funny play to date, Where There's a Will, There's a Criminal, starring me, Oliver Samuels, and the full cast from Yard. We kickstart Saturday, October 10th, Zoroastrian Center, Harrow, then Sunday, 11th, a guaranteed full house, Fairfield Hall in Croydon, and Saturday, 17th and 24th, two guaranteed full house Broadway Theatre Catford with a grand finale Saturday 31st at the world famous Hackney Empire. Tickets available from all the theatre box offices. Where There's a Will, There's a Criminal. We're going to make on a laugh, so tell no belly boss.
1: 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What you think caused this?
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1: If you target anyone with verbal, online or physical abuse because of their religion, race, sexual orientation, disability or transgender identity,
2: I'd like to speak to you about a recent incident.
1: You may be committing a hate crime. It's not just offensive. It's an offense.
3: The man you took for granted will be the one you'll never able to replace. The same man that is the easiest to take for granted is usually the hardest to replace. Sounds cliche, right? But it's the harsh truth. Too many realize when it's already too late. The man you thought would never leave, the one who tolerated your mood swings, your silent treatments, your lack of appreciation, wasn't weak. He was patient. And when patience expires, it never renews. Let's be honest, good men rarely make noise. They don't beg for validation and they don't parade their pain online. They stay, they fix, they forgive, and they love quietly. They're the type who still show up when you've pushed them away 10 times. They're the type who remember your comfort even after you insult their worth. And because they don't shout, many mistake their calm for foolishness. But here's the twist. Once they finally decide to stop trying, there's no going back. You can't replace a man who gave you peace when everyone else gave you chaos. You can't replace the one who stood by you when you had nothing, who covered your flaws instead of exposing them. Because when a loyal man walks away, he doesn't leave a gap, he leaves a wound. And no matter how hard you try, no one else will love you with the same purity, the same consistency, the same quiet strength. The truth is, too many people confuse availability with weakness. Just because a man was always there doesn't mean he always will be. The day he realizes his value is the day you'll meet the man he becomes without you, stronger, colder, and finally respected. And while you're busy trying to find someone better, you'll discover that better doesn't mean loyal, kind, or patient. It just means different, and usually worse. Never underestimate the man who keeps forgiving you. He's not doing it because he's blind. He's doing it because he sees something in you worth saving. But once he realizes you've stopped seeing the same in him, his silence becomes louder than your excuses. You'll miss his good mornings, his concern, his protection, his stability. You'll scroll through old messages wishing you had appreciated the version of him that still cared. Because once he stops caring, that version dies forever. Appreciation isn't just saying thank you. It's respect. It's effort. It's matching energy. When you stop doing that, love starts to rot from the inside. And once that kind of man decides to walk away, he doesn't look back. Not because he hates you, but because he finally loves himself more than your neglect. So if you have a good man, one who tries, who stays, who builds, stop testing his limits. Stop making him prove his worth. Because when he finally gives up, you'll realize you didn't just lose a man. You lost your peace, your protector, and your biggest blessing. Never wait until a good man walks away to see his value. The easiest man to take for granted will always be the hardest man to replace. Appreciate him while he's still choosing you.
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5: The end of Gangster's Paradise in Jamaica. A final warning to criminals, gangsters, and thugs. Your era of terror is finished. Under Prime Minister Andrew Holness and the Jamaica Labour Party government, we're dismantling your networks with unrelenting force. Surrender immediately or face arrest, imprisonment, and total collapse. Jamaica is reclaiming its future. You won't stop us. Choose peace now or perish in defeat. Why being a gangster in Jamaica is doomed. The JLP government's resolute leadership has made gang life futile and fatal. active gangs have plummeted from over 350 in 2016 to fewer than 100 today. Through massive security investments, major firearm seizures, intelligence-led operations, and zones of special operations that reclaim communities. Criminals are hunted relentlessly, no safe havens, crippled arsenals, and zero tolerance for violence. Murders have dropped dramatically, over 40% in recent years, with Jamaica on track for its safest period in decades. Law-abiding citizens are empowered, gangs are fractured and fleeing. The JLP's commitment ensures a prosperous, peaceful Jamaica. Criminals are outmatched and heading for oblivion.

0: From Feature Story News in the UK, I'm John Beaver. Russia and Ukraine have resumed the exchange of strikes after a pause linked to the visit of US envoys trying to find an agreement to end the war. At least five people were killed and 30 injured in renewed Russian air raids on the Ukrainian capital Kyiv, with damage reported across multiple districts. The resumption of hostilities came as Ukrainian President Volodymyr Zelensky travels to Canada for diplomatic talks. Daria Bondarchuk reports from Moscow.
1: Russia and Ukraine exchanged strikes amid renewed efforts by the United States to resume peace negotiations between the warring sides. At least two people killed in Russian strikes on Ukraine, while the country's president, Volodymyr Zelensky, is in Canada for talks. Russian strikes also interrupted a visit by a delegation of German officials heading to Ukraine. They had to be evacuated from a train during an air raid alert before arriving to Kyiv. Ukraine's drones reached Russian energy infrastructure some 3,000 kilometers away from the border, sparking a fire at an industrial facility in the city of Novy Oringoy, considered Russia's gas capital, located just south of the Arctic Circle.
0: Donald Trump has said he would give every adult American $5,000 if Republicans win both chambers of Congress in the upcoming midterm elections. No further details have been given by the White House. Economists have estimated the plan would cost more than $1 trillion. Critics are questioning if the plan is legal. Mayors in England are to be given the power to introduce a tourist tax on overnight visitors. The levy would be a percentage of overnight accommodation costs, with local leaders able to decide how to reinvest the revenue generated. Similar schemes are currently in place in Edinburgh, Liverpool and Manchester. Some hospitality bodies are warning the tax would put people off going on holiday and negatively impact the hospitality industry. The International Space Summit in Paris has entered its second and final day, with around 90 countries represented, but several notable absences casting a shadow over the gathering. French President Emmanuel Macron opened the summit on Tuesday, announcing more than 50 deals worth billions in investment. But major American space companies pulled out after White House pressure, along with some world leaders. Ross Cullen reports from Paris.
2: There are some notable people who are not coming. The German Chancellor, Italian Prime Minister, Blue Origin, SpaceX, also not here. But there are a lot of nations. In fact, just on the gantry above, I can see the flags of the Philippines, Sri Lanka and Pakistan. So there are lots of nations here to try to discuss space governance, space regulation and technology. France is the host, has an astronaut in orbit at the moment, Sophie Adenau, and France is also where the European rockets take off from the spaceport in French Guiana in South America.
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3: With FSN Spotlight, I'm Simon Marks. Today, the former top US official who argues that Iran will now be more emboldened in its effort to acquire a nuclear weapon as a direct result of President Donald Trump's war on the country. Avril Haines is the former Director of National Intelligence. She served under President Joe Biden and was the first woman ever appointed to that role. Speaking at last weekend's FT Weekend Festival in London, she told the newspaper's editor Rula Khalaf that she believes the Iranian regime is more dangerous now than it was before the conflict began.
4: I think we're not in as good of a place as we were previously, and I think the incentive actually for Iran has shifted increasingly towards actually getting a nuclear weapon. So that has gotten worse, in my view. They are weaker, but they're perversely more dangerous. And in part, that's because of essentially the weaponization of the Strait of Hormuz and what that has portended. But then you also look at the extraordinary costs for the United States. It is, I think by most estimates, about $1 billion a day in conflict, right? While we're working off of a debt right now that's close to $40 trillion, right? So that's quite expensive.
3: She also said China is the biggest beneficiary of the war because it has forced American policymakers to take their eye off what she considers the critical issue of Chinese expansionism in the Asia-Pacific Rim. With FSN Spotlight, I'm Simon Marks.
0: To recap the top stories, Russia and Ukraine have resumed the exchange of strikes after a pause linked to the visit of US envoys trying to find an agreement to end the war. Mayors in England are to be given the power to introduce a tourist tax on overnight visitors, but there are warnings it could put people off going on holiday. And the International Space Summit in Paris has entered its second and final day, with around 90 countries represented, but several notable absences casting a shadow over the gathering. That's the latest feature story news, John Beaver reporting. From Feature Story News in the UK, I'm John.

A girlfriend gave a challenge to her boyfriend to live a day without her. No communication at all, and said if he passed it, she'll love him forever. The boyfriend agreed. He never texted nor called his girlfriend for the whole day without knowing his girlfriend has 24 hours left because she was dying because of cancer. After a day, he excitedly went to his girlfriend, "I did it, baby." But tears fell as he saw his girlfriend lying in a coffin with a note, "You did it, baby. Now do it every day. I love you." A prayer to hinder the enemy from approaching you. Heavenly Father, I come before you in the name of Jesus, recognizing that you are my protector and deliverer. I acknowledge that I have enemies who seek to harm me, but I know that you are greater than any adversary I may face. I ask for your divine intervention and protection from those who seek to do me harm. Lord, I pray that you would surround me with your hedge of protection, like you did for Job, keeping me safe from the attacks of the enemy. Guard my mind, my heart, and my physical well-being from any evil intent that may be directed towards me. I declare that no weapon formed against me shall prosper, and every tongue that rises against me in judgment shall be condemned. Father, I ask that you would hinder the plans and schemes of my enemies, disrupt their strategies and confound their purposes. Let confusion come upon them, causing them to turn away from me and to be unable to approach or harm me. By the authority I have in Jesus Christ, I rebuke every spirit of darkness and every demonic force that seeks to come against me. I declare that they have no power or authority over me because I am covered by the blood of Jesus. Lord, I also pray for those who may harm

harbor ill intentions towards me. Soften their hearts, open their eyes to the truth, and lead them to repentance. May your love and forgiveness transform their hearts and turn them away from their wicked ways. Help me, Lord, to walk in wisdom and discernment. Guide my steps and lead me on paths of righteousness. Grant me discernment to recognize any potential danger or harmful influence that may come my way. Give me the strength to stand firm in my faith and resist the attacks of the enemy. I thank you, Lord, for your faithfulness and protection. I trust in your unfailing love and know that you are always with me. In Jesus' name I pray. Amen.

0: My name is George Floyd, and this is the story of me. I came into this world on October 14th, 1973. I grew up in Houston, Texas, surrounded by my loved ones, and had dreams of making a positive impact on my community. As a young man, I faced personal struggles but remained resilient. I worked hard to support myself and my family, striving to provide a better future for my children. I had a passion for basketball and was known for my friendly and charismatic personality. Tragically, on May 25th, 2020, my life was cut short in a heartbreaking incident that shocked the world. It began when police officers in Minneapolis, Minnesota, responded to a call regarding a counterfeit note. During my arrest, one officer, Derek Chauvin, knelt on my neck for approximately 9 minutes, despite my plea for help and my inability to breathe. The incident was captured on video, luckily, which later circulated widely, revealing the brutality of my encounter. Police officer Chauvin was sentenced to 22 years in prison for what he did to me. My death served as a catalyst for a global movement against police brutality and systemic racism, demanding justice and reforms within law enforcement institutions. My memory continues to inspire countless individuals to fight against systemic racism and advocate for justice and equality. My name is now synonymous with the pursuit of meaningful change, as people come together to ensure that no one else goes through what I went through. Follow for more videos just like this.
1: 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You awaken every dragon, every wolf, every monster that sleeps inside you. And you remind them what hell looks like when it wears the skin of a gentle human.

0: Let me see now. On a Tuesday night, you've got Holby City, EastEnders, Midsummer Murders, or the Caribbean Renaissance.
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0: The Caribbean Renaissance is long established as the number one Tuesday night out anywhere in London. 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
2: 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Also, me have my little ladies in mind segment where we just woo the ladies worldwide. 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

0: Your father, from what they must feel drowsy and lousy, you know. 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

0: From Feature Story News in the UK, I'm John Beaver. Russia and Ukraine have resumed the exchange of strikes after a pause linked to the visit of US envoys trying to find an agreement to end the war. At least five people were killed and 30 injured in renewed Russian air raids on the Ukrainian capital Kyiv, with damage reported across multiple districts. The resumption of hostilities came as Ukrainian President Volodymyr Zelensky travels to Canada for diplomatic talks. Daria Bondarchuk reports from Moscow.
1: Russia and Ukraine exchanged strikes amid renewed efforts by the United States to resume peace negotiations between the warring sides. At least two people killed in Russian strikes on Ukraine, while the country's president, Volodymyr Zelensky, is in Canada for talks. Russian strikes also interrupted a visit by a delegation of German officials heading to Ukraine. They had to be evacuated from a train during an air raid alert before arriving to Kyiv. Ukraine's drones reached Russian energy infrastructure some 3,000 kilometers away from the border, sparking a fire at an industrial facility in the city of Novy Urengoy, considered Russia's gas capital, located just south of the Arctic Circle.
0: Donald Trump has said he would give every adult American $5,000 if Republicans win both chambers of Congress in the upcoming midterm elections. No further details have been given by the White House. Economists have estimated the plan would cost more than $1 trillion. Critics are questioning if the plan is legal. Mayors in England are to be given the power to introduce a tourist tax on overnight visitors. The levy would be a percentage of overnight accommodation costs, with local leaders able to decide how to reinvest the revenue generated. Similar schemes are currently in place in Edinburgh, Liverpool and Manchester. Some hospitality bodies are warning the tax would put people off going on holiday and negatively impact the hospitality industry. The International Space Summit in Paris has ended its second and final day with around 90 countries represented, but several notable absences casting a shadow over the gathering. French President Emmanuel Macron opened the summit on Tuesday, announcing more than 50 deals worth billions in investment, but major American space companies pulled out after White House pressure, along with some world leaders. Ross Cullen reports from Paris.
2: There are some notable people who are not coming. The German Chancellor, Italian Prime Minister, Blue Origin, SpaceX, also not here. But there are a lot of nations. In fact, just on the gantry above, I can see the flags of the Philippines, Sri Lanka and Pakistan. So there are lots of nations here to try to discuss space governance, space regulation and technology. France is the host, has an astronaut in orbit at the moment, Sophie Adenau, and France is also where the European rockets take off from the spaceport in French Guiana in South America.
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3: With FSN Spotlight, I'm Simon Marks. Today, the former top US official who argues that Iran will now be more emboldened in its effort to acquire a nuclear weapon as a direct result of President Donald Trump's war on the country. Avril Haines is the former Director of National Intelligence. She served under President Joe Biden and was the first woman ever appointed to that role. Speaking at last weekend's FT Weekend Festival in London, she told the newspaper's editor Rula Khalaf that she believes the Iranian regime is more dangerous now than it was before the conflict began.
4: I think we're not in as good of a place as we were previously, and I think the incentive actually for Iran has shifted increasingly towards actually getting a nuclear weapon. So that has gotten worse, in my view. They are weaker, but they're perversely more dangerous. And in part, that's because of essentially the weaponization of the Strait of Hormuz and what that has portended. But then you also look at the extraordinary costs for the United States. It is, I think by most estimates, about $1 billion a day in conflict, right? While we're working off of a debt right now that's close to $40 trillion, right? So that's quite expensive.
3: She also said China is the biggest beneficiary of the war because it has forced American policymakers to take their eye off what she considers the critical issue of Chinese expansionism in the Asia-Pacific Rim. With FSN Spotlight, I'm Simon Marks.
0: To recap the top stories, Russia and Ukraine have resumed the exchange of strikes after a pause linked to the visit of US envoys trying to find an agreement to end the war. Mayors in England are to be given the power to introduce a tourist tax on overnight visitors, but there are warnings it could put people off going on holiday. And the International Space Summit in Paris has ended its second and final day, with around 90 countries represented, but several notable absences casting a shadow over the gathering. That's the latest Feature Story News, John Beaver reporting. From Feature Story News in the UK, I'm John Beaver. Russia and Ukraine.

Let me share with you the greatest story in all of history. A story of a king whose name has been forgotten by most of mankind, but a name that history will never erase from the annals of time. This king hails from the mighty and blessed land that has left an indelible mark on world events, so much so that the great continent of Asia bears his name. How many of you know 3,500 years ago, a great king whose name has been forgotten by most of humanity but remains etched in the annals of mighty and blessed Ethiopia's history, rose to prominence? This remarkable king, beloved by the Creator, God, was characterized by unparalleled wisdom, consciousness, and his intelligence was so intriguing. This king was the owner of many skills besides his priesthood, kingship, and prophethood. He possessed a multitude of skills, making him the sole superhuman in the annals of mankind's history. Some of the groundbreaking achievements of this extraordinary king include pioneering genetic engineering research, expertise in botany and mineralogy, inventing the very first Ethiopian flag, exercising a humble reign, limiting it to just 10 years to provide all princes with an opportunity to rule. He willingly relinquished the throne when his time came. He discovered the secrets of prolonging life to stay young. This drug is called life. The experts still use it in the months of September to renew themselves so they don't get old and live a long life. So we will see more about life in another time. Conducting pioneering crossbreeding experiments, leading to the creation of the first mule by breeding a horse and a donkey. Expanding his kingdom to what is now modern-day Asia, bestowing it with his name. The roots of today's variation in Ethiopian skin colors are attributed to his extensive human genetic engineering. Extensive research into mineral secrets, accompanied by the authorship of numerous books. He was also the first person to say that drinking pure water can prolong life. Do you want to know who this wise and mysterious king from the magnificent nation of Ethiopia truly is? Behold, the greatest of all kings across the world, King Assiel. King Assiel, guided by a divine promise, enjoyed a lifespan rivaling those of Abraham and Methuselah, exceeding an astounding 480 years. This wise and mysterious king, a testament to Ethiopia's grandeur. Ethiopia's rich history

continues to be an unending source of fascination, marking its place as a pioneer in numerous fields. A prayer to hinder the enemy from approaching you. Heavenly Father, I come before you in the name of Jesus, recognizing that you are my protector and deliverer. I acknowledge that I have enemies who seek to harm me, but I know that you are greater than any adversary I may face. I ask for your divine intervention and protection from those who seek to do me harm. Lord, I pray that you would surround me with your hedge of protection, like you did for Job, keeping me safe from the attacks of the enemy. Guard my mind, my heart, and my physical well-being from any evil intent that may be directed towards me. I declare that no weapon formed against me shall prosper, and every tongue that rises against me in judgment shall be condemned. Father, I ask that you would hinder the plans and schemes of my enemies. Disrupt their strategies and confound their purposes. Let confusion come upon them, causing them to turn away from me and to be unable to approach or harm me. By the authority I have in Jesus Christ, I rebuke every spirit of darkness and every demonic force that seeks to come against me. I declare that they have no power or authority over me because I am covered by the blood of Jesus. Lord, I also pray for those who may harbor ill intentions towards me. Soften their hearts, open their eyes to the truth, and lead them to repentance. May your love and forgiveness transform their hearts and turn them away from their wicked ways. Help me, Lord, to walk in wisdom and discernment. Guide my steps and lead me on paths of righteousness. Grant me discernment to recognize any potential danger or harmful influence that may come my way. Give me the strength to stand firm in my faith and resist the attacks of the enemy. I thank you, Lord, for your faithfulness and protection. I trust in your unfailing love and know that you are always with me. In Jesus' name I pray. Amen.

When a bird is alive, it eats ants. 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Time and circumstances can change at any time. That's why you don't devalue or hurt anyone in life. Because you may be powerful today, but remember, time is more powerful than you. One tree makes a million matchsticks, but only one matchstick is needed to burn a million trees. That's why you gotta be good and do good. That's karma.

0: My name is George Floyd, and this is the story of me. I came into this world on October 14th, 1973. I grew up in Houston, Texas, surrounded by my loved ones, and had dreams of making a positive impact on my community. As a young man, I faced personal struggles but remained resilient. I worked hard to support myself and my family, striving to provide a better future for my children. I had a passion for basketball and was known for my friendly and charismatic personality. Tragically, on May 25th, 2020, my life was cut short in a heartbreaking incident that shocked the world. It began when police officers in Minneapolis, Minnesota, responded to a call regarding a counterfeit note. During my arrest, one officer, Derek Chauvin, knelt on my neck for approximately 9 minutes, despite my plea for help and my inability to breathe. The incident was captured on video, luckily, which later circulated widely, revealing the brutality of my encounter. Police officer Chauvin was sentenced to 22 years in prison for what he did to me. My death served as a catalyst for a global movement against police brutality and systemic racism, demanding justice and reforms within law enforcement institutions. My memory continues to inspire countless individuals to fight against systemic racism and advocate for justice and equality. My name is now synonymous with the pursuit of meaningful change, as people come together to ensure that no one else goes through what I went through. Follow for more videos just like this.
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0: Hold on, hold on. Let me see now. On a Tuesday night, you've got Holby City, EastEnders, Midsummer Murders, or the Caribbean Renaissance.
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0: The Caribbean Renaissance is long established as the number one Tuesday night out anywhere in London. You could rave or just chill and mingle to the sweetest revival, lovers rock and rear grooves. 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
4: From Feature Story News in the UK, I'm John Beaver. Russia and Ukraine have resumed the exchange of strikes after a pause linked to the visit of US envoys trying to find an agreement to end the war. At least five people were killed and 30 injured in renewed Russian air raids on the Ukrainian capital Kyiv, with damage reported across multiple districts. The resumption of hostilities came as Ukrainian President Volodymyr Zelensky travels to Canada for diplomatic talks. Daria Bondarchuk reports from Moscow.
5: Russia and Ukraine exchanged strikes amid renewed efforts by the United States to resume peace negotiations between the warring sides. At least two people killed in Russian strikes on Ukraine while the country's president Volodymyr Zelensky is in Canada for talks. Russian strikes also interrupted a visit by a delegation of German officials heading to Ukraine. They had to be evacuated from a train during an air raid alert before arriving to Kyiv. Ukraine's drones reached Russian energy infrastructure some 3,000 kilometers away from the border, sparking a fire at an industrial facility in the city of Novy Oringoy, considered Russia's gas capital, located just south of the Arctic Circle.
4: Donald Trump has said he would give every adult American $5,000 if Republicans win both chambers of Congress in the upcoming midterm elections. No further details have been given by the White House. Economists have estimated the plan would cost more than $1 trillion. Critics are questioning if the plan is legal. Mayors in England are to be given the power to introduce a tourist tax on overnight visitors. The levy would be a percentage of overnight accommodation costs, with local leaders able to decide how to reinvest the revenue generated. Similar schemes are currently in place in Edinburgh, Liverpool and Manchester. Some hospitality bodies are warning the tax would put people off going on holiday and negatively impact the hospitality industry. The International Space Summit in Paris has entered its second and final day with around 90 countries represented, but several notable absences casting a shadow over the gathering. French President Emmanuel Macron opened the summit on Tuesday, announcing more than 50 deals worth billions in investment, but major American space companies pulled out after White House pressure, along with some world leaders. Ross Cullen reports from Paris.
6: There are some notable people who are not coming. The German Chancellor, Italian Prime Minister, Blue Origin, SpaceX, also not here. But there are a lot of nations. In fact, just on the gantry above, I can see the flags of the Philippines, Sri Lanka and Pakistan. So there are lots of nations here to try to discuss space governance, space regulation and technology. France is the host, has an astronaut in orbit at the moment, Sophie Adenau, and France is also where the European rockets take off from the spaceport in French Guiana in South America.
4: From bureaus worldwide, this is FSN.
7: With FSN Spotlight, I'm Simon Marks. Today, the former top US official who argues that Iran will now be more emboldened in its effort to acquire a nuclear weapon as a direct result of President Donald Trump's war on the country. Avril Haines is the former director of national intelligence. She served under President Joe Biden and was the first woman ever appointed to that role. Speaking at last weekend's FT Weekend Festival in London, she told the newspaper's editor Rula Khalaf that she believes believes the Iranian regime is more dangerous now than it was before the conflict began.
8: I think we're not in as good of a place as we were previously, and I think the incentive actually for Iran has shifted increasingly towards actually getting a nuclear weapon. So that has gotten worse, in my view. They are weaker, but they're perversely more dangerous. And in part, that's because of the, essentially, the weaponization of the Strait of Hormuz and what that has portended. But then you also look at the extraordinary costs for the United States. It is, I think, by most estimates, about $1 billion a day in conflict, right, while we're working off of a debt right now that's close to $40 trillion, right? So that's quite expensive.
7: She also said China is the biggest beneficiary of the war because it has forced American policymakers to take their eye off what she considers the critical issue of Chinese expansionism in the Asia-Pacific Rim. With FSN Spotlight, I'm Simon Marks.
4: To recap the top stories, Russia and Ukraine have resumed the exchange of strikes after a pause linked to the visit of US envoys trying to find an agreement to end the war. Mayors in England are to be given the power to introduce a tourist tax on overnight visitors, but there are warnings it could put people off going on holiday. And the International Space Summit in Paris has ended its second and final day, with around 90 countries represented, but several notable absences casting a shadow over the gathering. That's the latest feature story news, John Beaver reporting. From Feature Story News in the UK, I'm John Beaver. Russia and Ukraine have resumed the exchange of strikes.
9: I done no a little

0: Yeah, man, I'm telling you, this is Jamaica. When I stop tuning into the community. Yeah, man. Rastafari bless. His Imperial Majesty, I Selassie.
1: Lick a minty.

0: 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Well, if so, respect to one and all. North, south, east, west, round the globe, round the capital, as a matter of fact. Everywhere. And you know what? You heard the intro. Every now and then we got old school. You see, when you hear the old intro, the old intro, that means it's old school week. Every now and then we'll do it. Just there's not no set time. Sometime it could be once for the month, sometime it could be twice for the month. But we just go out my feel. Every now and then I give you old school week, where we go throughout the catalogue, throughout the years, and give you some tune that boy, I myself probably don't play in a good while, or you might not hear in a good while. But it's one of those weeks. Dancehall, vocal, roots and culture, lovers, revive, bit of everything, yeah. So whatever you do from now 2 hours, don't move your dial. Lick 'em into in the building with a show call.
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0: Yeah, that's right. That's right. London, UK, round the world, round the globe, round the capital. As a matter of fact, everywhere. Let's open yourself. Let's hear the rhythm. You know this rhythm? Long time without feature. Long time without draw it. 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Yeah. Why not? Give a little juggling.
1: 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Don't change your dial.

0: yo, it's the boy Seven locked into Little Minty, Perkins, Skip a Lock.
1: Hello, it's me, your favorite girl, Elaine. Loving up, bigging up, larging up, Little Minty all day, every day.
2: Okay. Still going throughout the years. 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
0: Like our Buju, this is Kia Buju and the late Joseph Hill. Yo, yo, yo, yo.

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1: From Feature Story News in the UK, I'm John Beaver. Russia and Ukraine have resumed the exchange of strikes after a pause linked to the visit of US envoys trying to find an agreement to end the war. At least 5 people were killed and 30 injured in renewed Russian air raids on the Ukrainian capital Kyiv, with damage reported across multiple districts. The resumption of hostilities came as Ukrainian President Volodymyr Zelensky travels to Canada for diplomatic talks. Daria Bondarchuk reports from Moscow.
2: Russia and Ukraine exchanged strikes amid renewed efforts by the United States to resume peace negotiations between the warring sides. At least 2 people killed in Russian strikes on Ukraine, while the country's president, Volodymyr Zelensky, is in Canada for talks. Russian strikes also interrupted a visit by a delegation of German officials heading to Ukraine. They had to be evacuated from a train during an air raid alert before arriving to Kyiv. Ukraine's drones reached Russian energy infrastructure some 3,000 kilometers away from the border, sparking a fire at an industrial facility in the city of Novy Urengoy, considered Russia's gas capital, located just south of the Arctic Circle.
1: Donald Trump has said he would give every adult American $5,000 if Republicans win both chambers of Congress in the upcoming midterm elections. No further details have been given by the White House. Economists have estimated the plan would cost more than $1 trillion. Critics are questioning if the plan is legal. Mayors in England are to be given the power to introduce a tourist tax on overnight visitors. The levy would be a percentage of overnight accommodation costs, with local leaders able to decide how to reinvest the revenue generated. Similar schemes are currently in place in Edinburgh, Liverpool and Manchester. Some hospitality bodies are warning the tax would put people off going on holiday and negatively impact the hospitality industry. The International Space Summit in Paris has entered its second and final day, with around 90 countries represented, but several notable absences casting a shadow over the gathering. French President Emmanuel Macron opened the summit on Tuesday, announcing more than 50 deals worth billions in investment. But major American space companies pulled out after White House pressure, along with some world leaders. Ross Cullen reports from Paris.
3: There are some notable people who are not coming. The German Chancellor, Italian Prime Minister, Blue Origin, SpaceX, also not here. But there are a lot of nations. In fact, just on the gantry above, I can see the flags of the Philippines, Sri Lanka and Pakistan. So there are lots of nations here to try to discuss space governance, space regulation and technology. France is the host, has an astronaut in orbit at the moment, Sophie Adenau, and France is also where the European rockets take off from the spaceport in French Guiana in South America.
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4: With FSN Spotlight, I'm Simon Marks. Today, the former top US official who argues that Iran will now be more emboldened in its effort to acquire a nuclear weapon as a direct result of President Donald Trump's war on the country. Avril Haines is the former Director of National Intelligence. She served under President Joe Biden and was the first woman ever appointed to that role. Speaking at last weekend's FT Weekend Festival in London, she told the newspaper's editor Rula Khalaf that she believes the Iranian regime is more dangerous now than it was before the conflict began.
5: I think we're not in as good of a place as we were previously, and I think the incentive actually for Iran has shifted increasingly towards actually getting a nuclear weapon. So that has gotten worse, in my view. They are weaker, but they're perversely more dangerous. And in part, that's because of the weaponization of the Strait of Hormuz and what that has portended. But then you also look at the extraordinary costs for the United States. It is, I think by most estimates, about $1 billion a day in conflict, right? While we're working off of a debt right now that's close to $40 trillion, right? So that's quite expensive.
4: She also said China is the biggest beneficiary of the war because it has forced American policymakers to take their eye off what she considers the critical issue of Chinese expansionism in the Asia-Pacific Rim. With FSN Spotlight, I'm Simon Marks.
1: To recap the top stories, Russia and Ukraine have resumed the exchange of strikes after a pause linked to the visit of US envoys trying to find an agreement to end the war. Mayors in England are to be given the power to introduce a tourist tax on overnight visitors, but there are warnings it could put people off going on holiday. And the International Space Summit in Paris has entered its second and final day, with around 90 countries represented, but several notable absences casting a shadow over the gathering. That's the latest Feature Story News, John Beaver reporting. From Feature Story News in the UK, I'm John Beaver.
6: Let me see now. Russia on a Tuesday night, you've got Holby City, EastEnders, Midsummer Murders, or the Caribbean Renaissance.
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Jackie Mitchell says Reggae Magic Studio One selection. 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Up next, Playgirl by Johnny Osborne. Studio One continue. Right here, Sky Radio Jamaica.

You're a playgirl. Yes, that's Johnny Osborne. Up next, we go into the sounds of Heptones. Tingling. Heptones. Studio One Selection.

That's the sounds of the Heptones with the ting call. Ting-a-ling. All right, we're going to jump out of that into out of the studio one. And we're going to go into culture with the track called The Conqueror. Studio One style, and we're going to go into Channel One. All right? Channel One style. Big up to Papa Ray, who's coming in after me. Big up all the Sky Radio Jamaica DJs. Sounds of Earning Success right now.

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1: 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We're doing a revival show today from 7 p.m. till 10 this Thursday, and every Monday from 5 till 8. 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Tinkle the Conqueror by Cole.

Yes, yes. That was the Conqueror by Culture. We're going to play one more Culture. And this one's a famous one. Stop this fussing and fighting. Listen to the words. Sounds of Culture.

night out to that and into this. We just come out of culture. We're now going to go into Ernest Wilson with a track called Truth and Rights. Ernest Wilson, Channel One Star.

Sounds of Ernest Wilson, that was part one. Here comes the part two. Big up to Bugsy General tuned in. Yes, big up to Cherry B. Big up to Cassandra. Big up to my brethren Charmer, my right hand man.

He says, true believer in love. Big up my brethren, Charmer. All right. We're going to play our next Ernest Wilson. This one's called I Know Myself. Ernest Wilson selection.

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1: Big up to Bugsy General tuned in. Ernest Wilson, Channel 1 selection.

big up to Rose from the Black George Pub tuned in. Yes, good music continue. Gotta say, yes, big up to everyone. Also, big up to Sunshine Caterers. She'll be there at the Black George on Friday, the 23rd of October. So we will be serving food at the Black George every Friday from Friday, the 23rd of October. Come get some good Caribbean food. All right. We'll go back into Daryl Wilson. And this one is called Baby, I Need Your Loving.

That was the sounds of Darren Wilson saying, Baby, I Need Your Loving. Up next is Bonnie Scott with a track called What's the Use? Bonnie Scott selection.

Start it again proper.

Kenton. Big up Bugsy General. Big up Tyrone's. Big up Charma. Yes, yes. Big up to Sunshine, who will be there at the Black George on Friday, the 23rd of October, and every Friday thereafter, serving the food, the Caribbean, good Caribbean food. All right, more good music. This one is Earl Moody with a track called Love Won't Let Me Wait.

0: El Moody says love won't let me wait. We now go into the sounds of Sydney Rogers with a track called Things Get Better. All right, we gotta say big up, big up, big up to Zash, big up to everyone tuning in. Do remember, this coming Monday is the Roots and Culture show. So this coming Monday from 5 till 8, strictly Roots and Culture. But from now, Revival, strictly Revival right now from 7 till 10.
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Come See Ya by Patrick Alley. Check this one.

says, come see ya. We're going to play one more before the news or before the ad break, then catch me on the other side. This next one's called Baby, I Need Your Loving by Laurel Aitken. And after that, we have the little commercial break. Then catch me on the other side after this one.

0: Kings with a track called Baby I Need Your Loving. Alright, catch me after the short commercial break. Catch me on the other side. Keep it locked. Don't move a muscle.
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1: Hello, everyone. I am Pistol, and this is The Buzz. Dancehall veteran Power Man is reeling from unimaginable grief after his 25-year-old son, Christopher Davey, was fatally stabbed in Brooklyn, New York on the evening of Friday, September 4th, the second son the entertainer has lost in just 16 months. Observer Online spoke with the distraught DJ as he remained at the crime scene, reviewing surveillance footage and speaking with police officers. According to Power Man, Christopher had been sent to a nearby laundry by his mother, and he was less than a block away when he got into an altercation with two men armed with a knife and machete. Power Man said they stabbed him and killed him. The killing has reopened a barely healed wound for Power Man. In May last year, he lost another son, a 32-year-old trailer mechanic, in what was described as a case of misadventure. The identities of the alleged attackers and a possible motive for the stabbing were not immediately known. Power Man is known for hardcore and raw dancehall anthems like Next Statue, Serious Thing, and Wrong Sound. While never overly religious, Hopeton Lindo has always been a person of faith. Those beliefs served him well during a challenging period that inspired his most personal work. A Miracle, the singer-songwriter's six-song EP, was released on August 21st. It is produced by Irie Penn Records, Lindo's company. For the man who co-wrote and wrote party anthems like Telephone Love for J.C. Lodge and ballads such as Red Rose for Gregory Isaacs, A Miracle is a project that hits close to home. This project is most personal. It's a testimony giving God thanks for a miracle. I did this EP to help strengthen anyone going through a difficult time, said Lindo. A Miracle contains a gospel-influenced title song with backing vocals by Brian and Tony Gold. There is also Cover Me, a collaboration with Lindo, the singer's son. Known for party anthems like Loving Excess and You Own the Man, Don Youth says he has never been a one-dimensional artist. He goes all out to prove that on Cry for the World, his latest song. Produced by Joshua Manning, the up-tempo track was released on August 18th. It hears a veteran DJ calling for selflessness, no matter how financially successful one gets. In an interview with Observer Online, Don Youth says, quote, Cry for the World shows that I'm an artist with soul and passion without fear of being different, end quote. It is a follow-up to Upstream, his collaboration with Roots singer Ai Wayne. While often identified with 1980s dancehall, Don Youth said that period or sound does not define his work, which has seen him experiment with hip-hop and pop. He enjoys genre bending and speaks of his admiration for artists like rock singer Jim Morrison of The Doors, who took an avant-garde approach to making music. Yet, he takes pride in being part of a decade that saw homegrown acts like Shabba Ranks, Mad Cobra, and Supercat being signed to major American labels and making the pop charts. Raised in the middle-class neighborhood of Havendale, his childhood friends included Sean Paul, whom he introduced to the dancehall scene. In 1999, Glenn Washington had a surprise hit album with Brother to Brother, produced by the legendary Clement Cox and Dodd for the Studio One label. It was a singer's breakthrough after nearly 20 years in the business. Brother to Brother opened doors for Washington. He collaborated with Capleton and Third World on their Still Blazing and Ain't Giving Up albums released in 2003 and 2004, respectively. Both were nominated for Best Reggae Album at the Grammy Awards. Washington appears on Ja Is Gonna Work It Out on Still Blazing and on the title song of the Third World set. On September 15th, the veteran artist will receive Grammy nomination certificates during the Music in Excellence ceremony at the Courtly Auditorium in Kingston. Dancehall artist Mali Don released his debut studio album, The Golden Child, marking a major milestone for the entertainer who has steadily carved out a place among dancehall's new generation. The 21-track project, released through VP Records, follows several years of building his name, with songs including Van Cleef, Body T, V6, Dirty Mirror, Suspect, Crook, and many others. The Golden Child represents everything that brought me to this point, the pressure, the growth, the wins, and the lessons, Mali Don said. I am Pistol, and that, my friends, was The Boss.

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1: All right. You're back in tune to Vernon Success. Another 2 hours of pure, good revival music. Up next, we're going to play a track by Carl Burt. This one's called I Man Above. But before that, I got to say big up to my brethren, Mecca. Yes, man. Big up to Mecca from the great DBC Radio, Dread Broadcasting Corporation. Yes, big up to Mecca every time. Long time veteran in this business. Up next, Carl Burt, and the track is called I Man Above. Catch this.

Right, that was Carl Burt with a thing called I'm on a Ball. Do you remember later on you get some rock steady, you get some hardcore revival, you get one or two commercial revival. Strictly Revival show today. And on Monday from 5 till 8 p.m. on the same station, Sky Radio Jamaica, I'll be playing Strictly Roots and Culture. All right? So, up next, we're going to go into the sounds of Eric Morris, Eric Monty Morris, with a track called Irie Feelings. This is a good tune. Irie Feelings. Eric Morris.

beautiful tune. Irie Feelings. All right. We're going to go out of that. We're going to go into the sounds of Alton Ellis and Zoot Zims. And this one's called Oppression.

and Zoot Sims, Oppression. Up next, we're going to go into the sounds of Marcel Griffiths. This one's called Don't Let Me Down. Marcel Griffiths.

Yes. Marcel Griffith says, don't let her down. All right, I got to say big up to Cherry B. Yes, my long-time school friend. Yes, my secondary school friend, Cherry B. Big up yourself, big up yourself, big up yourself. Big up my brother Jamaica from DBC, Dread Broadcasting Corporation. Yes. Also, big up to Charmer. All right. This next one we're going to play is from the Gladiators, and this one's called Freedom Train. Good tune. Revival selection.

Train by the Gladiators. Yes, yes, yes. More good tune. Gotta say big up to Rose from the Black George. Do you remember? We love them selection. Check me on the Saturday. Saturday I play big people music on a Saturday. Saturday night is big people music at the Black George with myself, Vernon Success, from 7 to 2. 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And on Sunday, we have the Eat, Drink and Dance, which is also Caribbean Vegan Sundays, where we sell vegan food, we sell natural soaps, body butters, healthy teas, we sell oils, all that natural stuff for your health and wellness. And that's from 6 p.m. till 12 midnight. So every Friday, Saturday and Sunday, you catch myself, Vernon Success, at the Black George Pub. That's at number 181 Uxbridge Road, London, Ealing, W139AA. Friday and Saturday I'm there from 7 till 2 p.m. free entry. And every Sunday, the Caribbean Vegan Sundays, which is also known as Eat, Drink and Dance, from 6 p.m. till 12 midnight. More good music. We're going to go into commercial tracking. Dennis Brown Revolution. It's a commercial tune.

All right, Dennis Brown Revolution, Commercial Tracking. Up next, we're going to Barrington Levy with the track called Young, Free and Single. Barrington Levy. Good tune. From 19...

0: Yeah, man, big up Sky Raiders Jamaica every time, and Anthony Q representing at the big station. Keep
1: big up to Lee. Big up to Lee, who's tuned in. Going out to Lee.

Say big up to my brethren, Ragali. Ragali says it's much easier than pronouncing his surname. So big up to Ragali, tuned in. All right, Sounds of the Vernon Success. Every Thursday from 7 p.m. till 10 p.m. UK, and also every Monday from 5 till 8 p.m. UK time. All right, we're now going to move into the sounds of Junior Brahma with a track called Love at First Sight. Love at First Sight. I love this tune. This is one of my favorite tunes. Love at-

Yes, Love at First Sight. We're going to do a version excursion. That was Junior Brahma with the track called Love at First Sight. After that, we're going to go into the sounds of Michael Palmer. We're going to go into the sounds of Michael Palmer. And this one is called It's Too Late. Hear this. Big up to everyone tuned in. Big up to my brethren. Big up to my brethren. Big up my brethren Mecca. All right. Do you remember this Friday, Saturday and Sunday? This Friday, Saturday and Sunday, catch me at the Black George pub. That's from 7 p.m. till 2. All right. From 7 till 2. All right. We're going to go out of that. I'm going to go like this.

yes, Channel One Business, Tell It Like It Is, that came out on the Hawkeye record label. All right, we're going to go into the sounds of Junior Delgado with a thing called Merry Go Round. Junior Delgado. Yes, we just slip and slide into different styles of revival.

Sounds like Juno Delgado with a thing called Merry Go Round. All right, we're going to go into the sounds of, we're going to go into Vivian Jones, the late great Vivian Jones, with a track called What You Gonna Do. Boom tune. Vivian Jones.

John Ruby from Virgo Stomach. All right. John Ruby from Freedom Sounds Records in the UK. Yes, John Ruby. He's the one that produced that track, the late, great Vivian Jones. All right. That track used to be played by Shaka. The rhythm, tough rhythm, and dub is wicked as well. All right. This next track is called Free Black Man by Earth and Stone.

Big up to Zash. Love it to Zash. Yes. Big up, big up, big up. All right. After that, we're going to go into the Heptones with a thing called Tripe Girl. I love this rhythm. I love this rhythm. Yeah, big up to Zash every time. Big up to Mecca. Yes, big up to DJ Mecca. All right.

one more. We're gonna play one more before the short. The news. We're gonna play the news after this one. Then keep it locked and catch me on the other side. Catch me on the other side of this one. All right. This is the last one before you go into the news. Then after that, catch me on the last hour between 9 and 10. All right. Keep it locked. Derek Morgan.

0: Catch me on the other side of this news headline. Keep it locked, don't move a muscle.
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4: I am Pistol, and this is your headline news.
5: Devastating floods on the China-Nepal border have killed at least 1,287 people in Nepal, the disaster authority said, with a number of missing at 5,083. Chinese state media reported 21 people killed in Tibet and 541 missing, taking the total toll from the August 26 glacial and mountain collapse to 1,308 dead and 5,624 missing. More than 800 foreigners remain unaccounted for, including trekkers in the Himalaya Mountains and pilgrims who had come to visit Mount Kailash in Tibet, sacred to Hindus and Buddhists. At least 17 bodies have also been pulled from rivers in India, which officials presume to have floated downstream from Nepal. They are not included in the toll. Thousands of autonomous AI agents built by OpenAI defied their instructions and took over a German website, according to research released last Friday. Amid fears that the dangers of artificial intelligence are not being taken seriously, the agents, AI programs that worked on their own without a person guiding each step, left about 18,000 messages on DSC Wiki, a German site for programmers that anyone can edit, much like Wikipedia. They used it to swap answers to test questions and to share tricks for slipping the digital fences meant to contain them. My co-authors and I discovered an entirely new swarm of open AI agents hijacking websites, Sidney Von Arks, one of the researchers, wrote on X. We believe OpenAI knew about this and failed to disclose it. In a statement, OpenAI said it was unable to respond immediately to the claims because, quote, the report's authors declined our request to access the findings prior to the publication. The United States military has sunk a third boat belonging to the Ecuadorian gang Los Chineros in the Pacific Ocean, U.S. Southern Command said. Last Thursday's operation is part of a broader campaign that has also included strikes on alleged drug-running boats that have left more than 200 people dead since last year. Southern Command, Southcom, successfully interdicted a vessel operating as a floating refueling station in support of illicit at-sea drug trafficking operations in international waters of the Eastern Pacific, it wrote on X. Intelligence confirmed the vessel was operating in support of the Los Chineros, violent narco-terrorist organization. An unspecified number of individuals aboard the boat had been removed and safely transferred to authorities in Ecuador before the sinking. A helicopter and a boat carrying military personnel intercepted the vessel, which was subsequently destroyed in an explosion that sent a massive plume of smoke into the air. Video footage posted by U.S. forces showed. This marks the third U.S. sinking of vessels allegedly belonging to Los Chineros, which has ties to Mexico's notorious Sinaloa cartel since last Friday. U.S. President Donald Trump's administration has not provided definitive evidence that the vessels it has been targeting in the Pacific and the Caribbean are involved in drug trafficking. Ecuador's Navy said it had assisted U.S. operations by receiving 28 crew members from two vessels. United States auto safety regulators have opened an inquiry into Tesla's driverless cyber cab, questioning how the company concluded that a vehicle with no steering wheel, pedals, or mirrors meets federal safety rules. In a filing, the National Highway Traffic Safety Administration said it would examine the process and technical data Tesla relied on when certifying the two-seater vehicle. The announcement came hours after the company began deploying the cyber cab commercially in Austin, Texas, after a launch event.
4: Minister of Culture, Gender, Entertainment and Sports Olivia Grange is to lead a delegation to the United Kingdom to advance Jamaica's push for reparations for the African ancestors who suffered under hundreds of years of enslavement on the island. The minister's visit is timed to coincide with the filing of a petition to King Charles. The petition asked the king in his capacity as head of state of Jamaica to refer three questions to the Judicial Committee of the Privy Council, Jamaica's highest court. I am Pistol, and that was your headline news.
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0: All right, we're back. We're back into the final hour, the last furlong. We're going to go back into Earth and Stone, and this one's called The Devil Must Have Made You. This one goes.

gotta say big up to Papa Ray. Big up to Papa Ray loving the show. And do remember, catch Papa Ray straight after my show at 10 o'clock. All right? So keep it locked. Keep it locked. You're in tune to Sky Radio Jamaica with myself, Vernon Success. And after me is Papa Ray from 10 till whenever. All right. More good music, more good music. We're going to go into Dave Robinson with a track called Native Woman. I love this tune. And you will love it too.

Dave Robinson. Yes. All right, we're going to go into our next revival selection. This one is a lover's tune. I love this one. This one's called Chapel of Love. Big up to the Black George Massive. You will hear me dropping this tune. Chapel of Love by Lorna Bennett. And she's the mother of the DJ Protégé.

Chapel of Love by Lorna Bennett, who's the mother of the DJ Protégé. Now we're going to go into Jackie Mitchell. This is a Studio One. Well, it's not a Studio One. This was made in Canada, but it sounds like Studio One. I'm sure it's a Studio One rhythm. But this one is called Give Me Little Sunshine. Jackie Mitchell, one of my all-time favorite instrumentals. Give Me Little Sunshine. Here it is. Good tune. Jackie Mitchell.

Jackie Mitchell production. Give me a little sunshine. All right, we're gonna go into the next studio one. This one is by the Wailing Souls and it's called Troublemaker.

Victor. We will continue with the studio one. And this next one is called Run Babylon by Larry Marshall. Yes, Run Babylon by Larry Marshall. This one's a tough tune.

Yes, Larry Marshall says Run Babylon. All right. Up next, we go into the sounds of Derek Morgan and Hortense Ellis. That's Alton Ellis' sister. And this one's called Love Everyone. Aggravate is style and fashion. Mix at King Tubby's.

This next one is by the Stingers, and this one's called Rasta. No, this one's called Rasta. Love everyone, you know? Hear this.

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2: All right. 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That's the Black George Pub at number 181 Oxbridge Road, Ealing, London, W13 9AA. We're going to rewind. Rasta don't stop no one.

says, what is it? All right, big up to Sharonita, big up to Rose, big up Charma, big up to Cherry B, who's recovering. Yes, big up to Bugsy General. Big up to Piper Ray, he's coming on after me in less than half an hour. This next track we're going to play is called Have a Good Time. And this one goes out to all the listeners. Everybody's tuned in right now, having a good time, taking in the sounds of Vernon Success live on Sky Radio Jamaica.

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1: This one goes out to Paula from Harlem, saying she's having a good time listening to Burning Success. She says, pull up. All right, on the rewind. Having a Good Time by Tony Tuff.

Are you having a good time? We're having a good time right here. Up next, well, that track was called Good Time by Tony Tough. And his next track is by Michael Palmer and it's called Problem Baby.

Yes, Michael Palmer says he has a problem and he knows this lady can solve it. Right, we're going to go into our next track, and this one's called Let Them Talk by B.B. James. I could bet many of you haven't heard this track, but it's very, very nice.

FM Talk. Yes, brutalized them with good music and nothing but good music. Up next, we're going to go into the sounds of Junior Moore, and the track is called I'm Still Here. Good music.

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My last one before I bring you into Papa Ray. And this one's called Love. This one's called Love is a Wonderful Thing by Errol Dunkley. My last one. Thank you for tuning in and staying by me.

0: 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Thank you. 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
1: From Feature Story News in Washington, I'm Jagruti Dave. U.S. stock markets fell after oil prices crossed the $100 a barrel threshold amid fears the Federal Reserve could raise interest rates to tame persistently high inflation.
2: If we look at them individually, the Dow Jones S&P 500 fell by 0.5%, while the tech-heavy Nasdaq slid 0.4%. And this is fueled, of course, by those tensions in the Strait of Hormuz, but also from fears of a widening of the conflict in the Middle East following news that the Houthis have seized a strategic Red Sea port. Now, high oil prices also pushed the 10-year Treasury yield to its highest level since November.
1: Russia and Ukraine have resumed exchanging strikes after a three-day pause for visits to Moscow and Kyiv by US envoys Steve Witkoff and Jared Kushner. At least five people were killed and 30 injured in renewed Russian air raids on the Ukrainian capital, according to Mayor Vitaly Klitschko, with damage reported across multiple districts. The resumption of hostilities came as Ukrainian President Volodymyr Zelensky travelled to Canada for diplomatic talks. Daria Bondarchuk reports from Moscow.
3: Russia and Ukraine exchanged strikes amid renewed efforts by the United States to resume peace negotiations between the warring sides. At least two people killed in Russian strikes on Ukraine, while the country's President Volodymyr Zelensky is in Canada for talks. Russian strikes also interrupted a visit by a delegation of German officials heading to Ukraine. They had to be evacuated from a train during an air raid alert before arriving to Kyiv.
1: French President Emmanuel Macron has announced €20 billion in investment to develop Europe's own crewed spaceflight capability within a decade. He spoke at the International Space Summit in Paris. The two-day gathering has drawn some 2,000 participants from 120 countries, although several major American space companies, including SpaceX and Blue Origin, pulled out, reportedly after pressure from the White House. Vietnam is among the nations represented, with its president attending the summit as part of a broader visit to France. Ross Cullen reports from Paris.
4: It's really important to have nations like Vietnam here for Emmanuel Macron in particular, because Vietnam can be seen as a bridge nation able to carry out a full official visit to Moscow in Russia and then to come directly to France as well. So to be able to speak to both sides, for example, in Moscow and Paris, there have been no official presidential visits between the two sides since the beginning of the war in Ukraine.
1: From Bureaus Worldwide, this is FSN.
5: With FSN Spotlight, I'm Simon Marks. Today, the former top US official who argues that Iran will now be more emboldened in its effort to acquire a nuclear weapon as a direct result of President Donald Trump's war on the country. Avril Haines is the former director of national intelligence. She served under President Joe Biden and was the first woman ever appointed to that role. Speaking at last weekend's FT Weekend Festival in London, she told the newspaper's editor Rula Khalaf that she believes the Iranian regime is more dangerous now than it was before the conflict began.
6: I think we're not in as good of a place as we were previously, and I think the incentive actually for Iran has shifted increasingly towards actually getting a nuclear weapon. So that has gotten worse, in my view. They are weaker, but they're perversely more dangerous. And in part, that's because of the weaponization of the Strait of Hormuz and what that has portended. But then you also look at the extraordinary costs for the United States. It is, I think by most estimates, about $1 billion a day in conflict, right? While we're working off of a debt right now that's close to $40 trillion, right? So that's quite expensive.
5: She also said China is the biggest beneficiary of the war because it has forced American policymakers to take their eye off what she considers the critical issue of Chinese expansionism in the Asia-Pacific Rim. With FSN Spotlight, I'm Simon Marks.
1: The main headlines again. U.S. stock markets fell after oil prices crossed the $100 a barrel threshold amid fears the Federal Reserve could raise interest rates to tame persistently high inflation. Russia and Ukraine resumed exchanging strikes after a three-day pause for visits to Moscow and Kyiv by U.S. envoys Steve Witkoff and Jared Kushner. And French President Emmanuel Macron announced more than €20 billion in investment to develop Europe's own crewed spaceflight capability within a decade. And that is the latest from Feature Story News. I'm Jagruti Dave in Washington.

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13: Pride. If weeks pass and nothing is said, believe the silence. It's speaking. You lose nothing. If you buy land or buy a house, you have only paid rent for the remaining years you have on Earth. None of them belong to you. If you buy a car, you have only paid for your transport for the period the car will last or for the period you will last. It doesn't belong to you. If you marry a spouse, you have only got company until circumstances or death do you part. No one owns the other. If you have children, you have only fulfilled the demand of continuity of life until death comes. You don't own them. That's why the state still dictates how you bring them up. If you have money, you have only amassed value to purchase what you want for your remaining number of years on Earth. The notes belong to the central bank. If you work and retire, your pension is only for life. After your life, it stops. Even if you eat and get filled, the food in your belly isn't yours. You must defecate it back to Earth. The body itself, which you cherish so highly, doesn't belong to you. The earth will certainly reclaim its bits when the loan is due. Even the life we live is borrowed and surely will be returned. So let us not be afraid of losing anything in this life, because we do not own anything here.
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School Days in Gappy Ranks. I gotta say a big thank you to DJ Vernon Success for the past 3 hours of some great music. Papa Ray's in the building, rearing to go until, of course, midnight with some great music. Stand by.

this love-hate thing. Lloyd Brown. How are you doing? Hope all is well. This is Sky Radio Jamaica in class by itself. Gonna send big respects goes out to all the presenters here at Sky Radio Jamaica and Sky Radio Jamaica Extra. Gotta say good night goes out to all those in Clarendon. Large up yourself. This is how we do. This is Sky Radio Jamaica. Admiral Tibbet. Jah is my keeper.

And getting caught out on the phone, you know me already, you know, sometimes I can't multitask. I gotta say hi goes out to all those in Frankfield. Big up yourself every single time. Gotta say a big hi goes out to Glennis and all the family. Large up yourself, all right? Keep it where you got it. This is Sky Radio Jamaica in the class. Bye.

as it goes. I'm getting caught out. Getting caught out as normal. The phone is just going crazy up inside here. This is Sky Radio Jamaica. Ian, that, of course, was In the Ghetto from, of course, Morgan Heritage. What have I got next? What have I got lined up? Oh, Sugar Miner. Have a listen.

Sugar Granulated Minute and Full Control. Gotta say hey to Janet up there, of course, in Connecticut. How you doing? Hope all is well. I hope you're not working too hard, and I hope all is well with the family.

Leroy Matthews. 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Get you off my mind. Oh, my, my, my, my. I gotta say a big respect goes out to all those in Monhegue at this time. So big up with all those in Monhegue. And also, I gotta say a big hi to those in Bagwalk as well. Got it locked in. And also, Shirley's online to the program as well. Big up yourself, all those in South London.

0: You gotta be cool. 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
0: Sorry about that. All those in Alexander, locked in this way. This is Skyway to Jamaica. On the, and as well, there goes the phone again. And we got to say a big hi. The hi goes out to Gloria, locked in from Northwest 10. Keep it where you got it. Pauline, got to say hi to you as well. Got to say hi to Nanny. And she's all the way, of course, in, is it Croft Hill? Croft Hill. I can never remember these places, you know. I'm sure she said Croft Hill. I can never remember these places. Sure, Croft Hill is Clarendon. Yeah. Big Heidi High goes out to you. Let's play some tunes.

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And all the family. 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And once again, saying hi goes out to Janet in Connecticut.

0: this is not the kingdom man from the Sam. Well, this is not the kingdom man from the Sam. Yeah, bless up Papa Ray, is it? And Sky Radio, Jamaica, the man that play the most lovers rock and reggae music. Yo, Papa Ray, big up yourself, you see it? And do not bring no guns, come to town, yes. Papa Ray, tell them leave them at home. They better bring love, come to town. Hey, Papa Ray, tell them spread the joy around. Papa Ray, big up, Natty King, this is it.
1: Come give Grandma one little morning kiss.
2: Grandma, you brush your teeth yet?
1: Me just wake up.
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0: imagination running away with me. Gotta say hey to those in Clark Town. Orange Valley. Is it Orange Valley? Big Heidi High goes out to you as well. A Rocker Best is online to the program. Pick up itself. And of course, we gotta say a big Heidi High goes out to all those locked in from Highgate. Great to have you in the program. And all those who have been dinging the phone as well, big respect goes out to you. This next track is from me to you.
1: Sailing on the tropical seas, enjoying the trees and the breeze.

Big tune. I tell you what, the phones are just going crazy up inside them. You know, wagwan people. I hope all is well with you guys. This is Sky Radio Jamaica in the class by itself. Gotta say a big hi to those in Spanish Town locked in this way. Thank you. Oh, no, big time in it. Also, somewhere called Thompson Town. Big up yourself, all those in Thompson Town. Gotta say hi to all those, of course, in the Rocabessa, locked in this way. As well, we got Senans Bay locked into the program. There was dinging and saying, boy, I'm gonna pull up that tuner. Who else we got? We got people from Outreach locked in, and also the UK locked in at this precise time. We're going to keep it rolling.

Meaning of Life. Gotta big up DJ Zashman. Catch him this coming Saturday, 10 till, of course, 1 o'clock.

gotta say hi to those up there in Great Pond. Thank you, thank you, thank you. Olivine, I hear you. Thank you.

0: Jamaica is the size of Connecticut, but it has produced more musical legends per square mile than almost any nation on earth. Let's talk numbers. Bob Marley's Legend album has sold over 33 million copies worldwide. That is not a reggae record. That is one of the best-selling albums in human history. Certified diamond in the United States. 18 times platinum. One man, one island. Global domination. On YouTube, Sean Paul leads all Jamaican artists with over 3 billion views on his channel. 3 billion. From a small island in the Caribbean. Vibes Cartel crossed 2 billion views, and he recorded most of that music from behind prison walls. Now let's talk Grammys. The Marley family alone has won 18 Grammy Awards. 18. Stephen Marley has 8 total. Ziggy Marley has 7 for Best Reggae Album alone. Jimmy Cliff won 4. Coffey won in 2020. Kabaka Pyramid won in 2023. Jamaica has been winning Grammys since 1985 when Black Uhuru took the first ever Best Reggae Album Award. That is 40 years of dominance. No other small nation has done this. Not even close. So next time someone tries to shrink Jamaica down to a beach vacation, remind them. This island changed music forever.
1: Mama, Papa, they touch my breast for night.
2: I beg, stop that rubbish.
1: Mama, not true, I they talk.
2: I say stop that nonsense. Who teach you this kind of dirty talk? You will go to school and learn nonsense.
1: I know they lie. Mama, please believe me.
2: If I hear this thing again, wahala go happen.
1: Nobody believe me. Oh, God. I tire. I know they sleep well again. Every night. I fear say I'm come again.
3: How una dena? Amaka, my baby. How you dey, my lovely daughter?
4: Papa, I'm fine. Thank you.
3: That's my baby girl.
4: This man, him, they act like everything normal. Or he dey talk to Amaka like nothing dey happen. Wait, what him really dey go on inside this house? I no go just sit down dey watch again.
1: For night, it don't dey happen like this for almost 3 months now. I come back from school one day, Papa call me inside room. He start to talk, say he won't check what thing I wear, say my pant color. I tell him, say, Papa, this thing no normal. He say, na him be my father, say I must do him. I say, if I talk or if I no agree, go stop my school. Or no go pay anything again.
4: Na fear make me no talk before. But they don't start to they touch me. And I did tell him no.
1: Mama, I no fi carry him again.
2: Amaka, I believe you. I no go doubt you again. But we no go rush this thing. If we just confront him like that, if he deny everything or twist story, we go set trap for him so say evidence go clear.
1: Mama, I just want peace.
2: I know, and I promise you I go protect you now. No matter what happen again, I no go allow him near you alone. I promise.
5: Come give Grandma one little morning kiss.
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5: Me just wake up.
6: Me know your breath wake up before you.
7: Babe, tell me one thing. Babe, tell me one thing. What is the difference between a man and a woman?
8: Take it.
9: Look, a man is like a pen drive, a small device, always ready to go in. And a woman is like a hard disk. She can hold all the data.

Miss Wire West. Just talking to Maverick. He says he's in the hills of Kellett and also Croft Hill, between Kellett and Croft Hill. And he's, he said he's in the hills, got his system blaring out Sky Raider Jamaica. So large up to all those. And he sent me a picture of all the crew sit down and they're having, yeah, they're having a little something. I don't know what's in the pot, but yeah, it looked like, you know, I do have rundown or whatsoever. I don't know what is in the pot, but it looked healthy. The pot looked healthy. You know, when you, I don't know, all those who come from abroad, you know, living in the countryside in the Caribbean islands, from time to time, you take a pot and you make up your little fire and you put your pot on the fire. And one of the sweetest cooking that, you know, may I tell you, one of the sweetest cooking. Anyway, let's press on, all right? Taros Riley.

Large up, Barbara. How you doing? Hope all is well. Gotta say hi to Cynthia as well. Large up all the Birmingham crew. Handsworth is online to the program. Large up to Davina.

Sir Rush Riley. And I don't believe this guy, you know. This guy telling me, say, Kellett's is the road that leads towards Spanish Town. And him say, well, him walk that distance because him have to go to the courthouse every morning. So I ask him, where you going to court for? Him never want to tell me. But him say, walk it from Kellett's to Spanish Town, Clock Tower, every morning for 4 weeks. True, him never have the money to take no bus on a taxi just so he can get to court. My. I'm sure that's a good distance. A real good distance. Anybody can tell me the distance. How far is that? From Kellett's all the way to Spanish Town. How far is that? I would like to know. That just seems like it's very far. I know I was in Clarendon one at the time, and I think certain parts of Clarendon is massive. So you're going to walk from one ear to the next. Oh, my God. How long would it think that would take? I would love to know.

Bunny Lai Lai. And I just had a message saying it's a long, long, long walk. He says he did that for 4 mornings because he had to go to court. So he walked from Killitts all the way to Spanish Town, and he had to be at court for the 4 days, and he didn't have any money. So yeah, that's a serious piece of work, you know. Mind you, know back in the days, the old folks, they never used a tech transport, go nowhere. Me remember my granny used to walk, go everywhere, and we used to live on a hilltop too. So yeah, me can't understand certain people, them still in the walking thing, you know. But man, that coming like one whole week walking. Anyway, I'm not gonna say much more. That is just good to have that kind of energy. But you see what can happen when you're not having money and you have to be somewhere? Oh my days. I gotta say hi goes out, of course, to Sasha British. Large up yourself and all your family. Enough love, all right? Here's a tune for you.

Richie Stevens. Somebody asked me for a Tony Rebel. I can't remember who it was, but I've got it lined up on turntable number 2. And I've got to say hi to all those in Clarkstown. Big up yourself, all of in Clarkstown. Orange Vale, I think it is. A big hi goes out to all those in Orange Vale. Nuff, niceness.

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1: Night prayer before bed. Heavenly Father, as this day comes to an end, I pause before I sleep to give you thanks, glory, and honor. You are the keeper of my soul, the watchman over my house, and the protector of everything concerning me. Thank you for carrying me through this day, for the seen and unseen battles you've already won. Tonight, I surrender it all to you, every care, every thought, every unfinished task. I lay it at your feet. I release the weight of what I can't control, and I choose to rest in your control. Lord, cover me as I sleep. Wrap me in your presence. Let no evil come near me. Let no torment, nightmare, anxiety, or restlessness disturb the peace you've promised. I declare over this night, my sleep will be sweet and undisturbed. My dreams will be pure and prophetic. My mind will be renewed and refreshed. My spirit will be strengthened in silence. Father, send angels to guard every door, every window, every room. Let your presence rest over my bed like a holy shield. Protect my loved ones near and far. Cover my family, my future, and my faith. Heal what needs healing tonight. Body, heart, and soul. Restore what has been drained. Repair what has been broken. Recharge me for what you have ahead. And if I wake in the middle of the night, let me wake in worship. Let my thoughts be anchored in truth, not in fear. Let your whisper be louder than the enemy's lies. I declare, no weapon formed against me shall prosper. No dark spirit will invade this night. No anxiety will steal my rest. This bed is blessed. My dreams are covered. My destiny is protected. I will rest in peace, not because everything is perfect, but because you are perfectly in control. Thank you for being the God who never sleeps, so I don't have to stay awake worrying. In Jesus' powerful and protecting name, amen. Bible Psalm 4:8. In peace I will lie down and sleep, for you alone, Lord, make me dwell in safety. Psalm 91:11. For he shall give his angels charge over you, to keep you in all your ways. If you're resting tonight in God's presence, comment, cover me, Lord, my sleep is protected and my soul is at peace. Share this prayer to bless someone's night and follow for more daily prophetic prayers and reflections.

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0: Anything I own, I'll give it to you. And you over there. Anyway, come to the end of my program. I'm going to have to love you and leave you. 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And please spread the word. 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This is what we are trying to achieve. We hope by your help we'll get there. In the meantime, take care of yourselves and each other. Until the next time.
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2: From Feature Story News in Washington, I'm Jagruti Dave. U.S. stock markets fell after oil prices crossed the $100 a barrel threshold amid fears the Federal Reserve could raise interest rates to tame persistently high inflation.
3: If we look at them individually, the Dow Jones S&P 500 fell by 0.5%, while the tech-heavy Nasdaq slid 0.4%. And this is fueled, of course, by those tensions in the Strait of Hormuz, but also from fears of a widening of the conflict in the Middle East following news that the Houthis have seized a strategic Red Sea port. Now, high oil prices also pushed the 10-year Treasury yield to its highest level since November.
2: Russia and Ukraine have resumed exchanging strikes after a three-day pause for visits to Moscow and Kyiv by US envoys Steve Witkoff and Jared Kushner. At least five people were killed and 30 injured in renewed Russian air raids on the Ukrainian capital, according to Mayor Vitaly Klitschko, with damage reported across multiple districts. The resumption of hostilities came as Ukrainian President Volodymyr Zelensky travelled to Canada for diplomatic talks. Daria Bondarchuk reports from Moscow.
4: Russia and Ukraine exchanged strikes amid renewed efforts by the United States to resume peace negotiations between the warring sides. At least two people killed in Russian strikes on Ukraine, while the country's president Volodymyr Zelensky is in Canada for talks. Russian strikes also interrupted a visit by a delegation of German officials heading to Ukraine. They had to be evacuated from a train during an air raid alert before arriving to Kyiv.
2: French President Emmanuel Macron has announced €20 billion in investment to develop Europe's own crewed spaceflight capability within a decade. He spoke at the International Space Summit in Paris. The two-day gathering has drawn some 2,000 participants from 120 countries, although several major American space companies, including SpaceX and Blue Origin, pulled out, reportedly after pressure from the White House. Vietnam is among the nations represented, with its president attending the summit as part of a broader visit to France. Ross Cullen reports from Paris.
5: It's really important to have nations like Vietnam here for Emmanuel Macron in particular, because Vietnam can be seen as a bridge nation able to carry out a full official visit to Moscow in Russia and then to come directly to France as well. So to be able to speak to both sides, for example, in Moscow and Paris, there have been no official presidential visits between the two sides since the beginning of the war in Ukraine.
2: From Bureaus Worldwide, this is FSN.
6: With FSN Spotlight, I'm Simon Marks. Today, the former top US official who argues that Iran will now be more emboldened in its effort to acquire a nuclear weapon as a direct result of President Donald Trump's war on the country. Avril Haines is the former Director of National Intelligence. She served under President Joe Biden and was the first woman ever appointed to that role. Speaking at last weekend's FT Weekend Festival in London, she told the newspaper's editor Rula Khalaf that she believes the Iranian regime is more dangerous now than it was before the conflict began.
7: I think we're not in as good of a place as we were previously, and I think the incentive actually for Iran has shifted increasingly towards actually getting a nuclear weapon. So that has gotten worse, in my view. They are weaker, but they're perversely more dangerous. And in part, that's because of the weaponization of the Strait of Hormuz and what that has portended. But then you also look at the extraordinary costs for the United States. It is, I think by most estimates, about $1 billion a day in conflict, right, while we're working off of a debt right now that's close to $40 trillion, right? So that's quite expensive.
6: She also said China is the biggest beneficiary of the war because it has forced American policymakers to take their eye off what she considers the critical issue of Chinese expansionism in the Asia-Pacific Rim. With FSN Spotlight, I'm Simon Marks.
2: The main headlines again. U.S. stock markets fell after oil prices crossed the $100 a barrel threshold amid fears the Federal Reserve could raise interest rates to tame persistently high inflation. Russia and Ukraine resumed exchanging strikes after a three-day pause for visits to Moscow and Kyiv by U.S. envoys Steve Witkoff and Jared Kushner. And French President Emmanuel Macron announced more than 20 billion euros in investment to develop Europe's own crewed spaceflight capability within a decade. And that is the latest from Feature Story News. I'm Jagruti Dave in Washington.
8: Hold on. Let me see now. On a Tuesday night, you've got Holby City, EastEnders, Midsummer Murders, or the Caribbean Renaissance.
9: The Caribbean Renaissance.
8: The Caribbean Renaissance is long established as the number one Tuesday night out anywhere in London. 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

0: From Feature Story News in Washington, I'm Nick Harper. The Republican midterm convention is preparing to wrap up in Dallas, with President Donald Trump drawing mixed reviews for a promise to give every American $5,000 if his party wins the elections in November. It's unclear how the president would pay for it or if he'll follow through with it. Critics have described it as a bribe, while some within the president's Republican Party have questioned a promise when the U.S. national debt is already in excess of $40 trillion. Epicenter's Kate Fisher has more from Washington.
1: Said it will cost more than $1.3 trillion to keep that promise to the American people. There are also questions over the legality of this. It's illegal in the United States to kind of bribe people to vote for a particular political party. And I think it just shows that this is a president who knows that he is facing an uphill struggle in this midterm election, and he is doing everything he can to try to persuade the American people, as he said in this speech, to vote for him one more time. He told people to pretend that he was on the ballot.
0: Meanwhile, US inflation rates remain elevated, according to new data from the monthly producer price index. The PPI showed wholesale prices rising 0.4% in August. It comes ahead of the more important monthly inflation gauge, the consumer price index. Taken together, it'll give the Federal Reserve perhaps more impetus at next week's meeting to raise interest rates, as Federal Reserve Chairman Kevin Warsh has hinted at. That's despite President Trump's calls to lower rates. Epicenter's Jagruti Dave has more from Washington.
2: All the major indices fell on that news and amid concerns about stubbornly high inflation. If we look at them individually, the Dow Jones S&P 500 fell by 0.5%.